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1: Present.
0: I do nothing without Stanford Steve. I can do nothing. I can't think without the man. So he's here to keep me company and maybe chop it up, talk some stories. Look, you know what podcasts are. It's the same deal. Rate, review, subscribe. One big thing, dive a little deeper. Maybe some bad beats. Whatever's interesting to you.
1: Sounds good.
0: There you go. We'll see you on the other side. Wait a minute. What time do we start?
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4: 3:27 in the second quarter. I'm Christine Lisi. Star Donovan Mitchell making his conference finals debut tonight. He and the Cavaliers visiting the Knicks in game one of the East Finals. This one on ESPN. New York leading Cleveland 38-27 in the second quarter. Jalen Brunson's got 12 points for New York. Mavericks have mutually agreed to part ways with coach Jason Kidd. He has 4 years, over $40 million left on his contract. NFL, a week before being

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I'm Buster Olney. Kenny Ligon is filling in for Taylor Schwenk again today. And on the show today, we'll be talking with Chris Getz, head of baseball operations for the Chicago White Sox, about his team's remarkable start, Munetaka Murakami, and about the Pope. Got Sarah Langs' notes. 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

0: is Edmonds to the warning track to the wall. It's gone. A grand slam home run. The magic continues. The Indians win.
1: The record came to an end April 4th, 2001. Since then, the Boston Red Sox set the new Major League Baseball record with 794 straight sellouts between 2003 and 2013. The historic sellout run for the Indians spanned over parts of seven seasons in which the team won five straight AL Central titles and made two World Series appearances. 2,123 days, 19.3 million tickets, 455, a number we all know.
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0: Hello and welcome in. It's Always College Football. I'm your host, Greg McElroy. Glad to have you here with us today. Two things happened this week in college football, and they deserve your full attention. They do. The first, the Presidential College Sports Reform Committee, they dropped their draft, a three-phase overhaul of every structural problem this sport has been dealing with for the last few years. They're introducing coaching salary caps. They're doing a group of six playoff. They're talking about pooling media rights. They're talking about the bird rule for the transfer portal. It's either the most ambitious intervention we've seen in the history of college sports, or it's just a whiteboard exercise that gets blocked immediately and forgotten by Labor Day. But we will go through every single idea. I'm going to tell y'all exactly what I think. But first, we're going to sit down with the head coach of the Alabama Crimson.
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2: Well, that was a collapse of epic

0: proportions. My God, the way this game ended, ridiculous. Good evening, everybody. Chris Holdak, Nick Paul is with you. It's ESPN Cleveland primetime. Cavs lose a stunner tonight in game one of the Eastern Conference Finals, 115-104. Nick, I can't believe what we just watched.
1: That, and I told you, Chris, I was there for the Pacers game last year. I've been there for some heartbreaking defeats. I've seen some awesome wins. That might take the cake for the biggest gut punch of all time. You were up, what, 22 with 7.5 left?
0: 22 with 7.5 left. The Knicks finish regulation on a 30-8 run. Why the hell was James Harden still in the game guarding Jalen Brunson? He couldn't have hit a shot to save his life. Kenny Atkinson was out-coached by Miles in this game. Miles. You could have put your foot on the throat of the Knicks and you would have had home court. You would have had home court. The crowd in Madison Square Garden was silent. I was ready to come on here and mock the people who spent $50,000 on courtside tickets to see them crying their asses out of there. Instead, we are the ones that got punked. It is beyond embarrassing. And Nick, I am scared for my life as a Cavs fan that this is going to hang over the rest of the series and you're going to get your asses swept out of here.
1: You lose the, Chris, they lost the rebounding battle. They lost the assist battle. They got destroyed points in the paint.
0: They got punked. They got punked. When you're up that much in the fourth quarter, you can't lose. Nick, I kept looking back at you as we're watching this game as they cut it to 15. I'm like, boy, it's getting a little hairy here, yep. Man. It's getting a little too close for comfort.
1: 21 turnovers again. The fact that you've hit 20 turnovers in multiple games this postseason is unreal. The fact that you're this far and you're still committing those dumb turnovers right.
0: But, Nick, it's not even that. You puked this thing away. All you had to do was hit a couple of shots in the final half of the quarter, and you couldn't even do it. And then the fact that you scored 3 points in overtime is embarrassing. It's pathetic. It's three in a five. So let me get this straight. You score 18 total in the fourth quarter. You score 8 in the final 7.5 of regulation, and you score 3 in overtime. Do I have that correct?
1: Yeah.
0: Oh, my God.
1: Chris, it was an epic collapse. There's nothing else we can say other than that. And God have mercy on your soul for answering all those voicemails and checking in on all of that. Chris, this is going to be a brutal loss, and I hope it doesn't carry over to game two.
0: Nick, but I'm nervous. I'm nervous it's going to.
1: It's what it feels like. And I'm not saying that, everything's all over, wrap up the series. By no means am I saying that. There are still, potentially 6 more games that could be played. But this, I kept telling you, you have to steal game one. The Knicks were going to be rusty, and they looked it. They looked it for the longest time, and then they got hot, and you went ice cold, and you can't do that. This is the same issue we've been running into with this team multiple games now in this playoffs. You don't know how to put your foot on the proverbial throat of another team.
0: Oh, my God, man.
1: You're up 22 with 7.5 left. Chris, I was telling you going into the fourth quarter, I said, Jalen's going to get his. I get it. Don't give him more than like the 12. He ended up with 15 in the fourth quarter. It's inexcusable defensive sets that they were doing the entire time. James Harden was getting cooked on a drive-by-drive basis.
0: Man, you let Jalen Brunson make a couple of shots, and all of a sudden he woke up. I even have given out the number, and the phone lines are packed. 216-710-0850. The entire ESPN Cleveland YouTube chat just wants Kenny Atkinson fired. 216-710-0850 on Twitter. I'm at the OG Paw. Nick is at Nick Paulus. Listen, your react, if you want to start, just let loose, man. I'm telling you, you got an hour with us, all right? You got an hour with us. Nate in Columbus, you're up first, Nate. Go ahead.
2: If I have to see Kenny Atkinson on TV with his arms crossed, looking like Darvin Ham on the Lakers with his hands in his pocket, I'm going to lose my mind. Completely outcoached, outmaneuvered throughout that entire fourth quarter, or at least the last 8 minutes or so. But
0: oh my God, Nate! I mean, all he has to do is one.
1: And Nate, thank you for the call.
0: Call a timeout. Second of all,
1: it took an 18-1 run in order for you to call that timeout.
0: But also, we're sitting there watching this going, why is Harden, like, they're clearly attacking Harden. They're clearly fishing for him. Get him out of the game.
1: Get him out of the game.
0: Listen, forget loyalty, man. He didn't have it tonight. Get him out of there. He killed you. Who was the best player for the Knicks tonight? It was James freaking Harden. Are you kidding me? Get him off the floor. I don't care that it's James Harden, future Hall of Famer. He couldn't make a shot, and he couldn't play defense. He killed you.
1: Chris,
0: he killed you.
1: He went 1 of 8 from three. And like...
0: Now, we're going to leave him on the floor. Why? I need to know why Kenny Atkinson kept him on the floor. And the answer of he's a future Hall of Famer isn't the answer.
1: Six turnovers to three assists.
0: Oh my God. If you're Donovan Mitchell, you've got to be sitting there like, hey man, I love you, but you're killing us tonight. Oh my God. 216-710-0850. James in Cleveland. I might not even let you on, James, because you remind me of James Harden.
1: It's not your fault.
3: No, don't do that.
0: I'm sorry, Jay. I don't mean to take my anger out on you. I'm sorry. Go ahead.
3: I'm with you guys, man. Kenny, I'm with fire the coach, man. Look, like you said, Harden should have been pulled, and I'm like, why is Strus not in the game? Put Strus in the game. Pull Harden. It's embarrassing, man. I'm embarrassed for them. It's all of them, man. They need to lose the series because you had these guys beat. Like you said, when they were up by 22, I was telling my buddies, now the coach should – put that fire back in their ass. You understand? We're not going to lose this game. I didn't see any kind of activity from the coach, man. I saw our guys when Schroeder went down on a fast break. Instead of going for the shot, he turned out of the shot, came back out and threw the ball to somebody.
0: James, thank you for the call here.
1: I mean, it's a great point. Like, Strus needed to be in there way quicker. Now, Strus had a costly turnover at the end of the game as well that ended up getting points for the Knicks. And, you know, I mean, at that point in time, who wasn't getting buckets for the Knicks? But it is such a disheartening thing to see when the camera pans to the head coach, Kenny Atkinson, and his arms are crossed and he's smiling with this dumbfounded look of like, what did I get myself into? That's exactly what it looked like. And it's to everyone out there that is screaming, fire the coach, fire the coach. I hear all of that. And yet I still say there is a lot of series left. We got to see if they're going to make the right moves. But clearly,
0: this needs
1: to be the learning experience of all learning experiences. And the issue is that you still haven't been able to close out a game properly.
0: Nick, everything you're saying right now is factually true.
1: I know.
0: I just don't want to. I'm sorry. I don't want to hear it.
1: No
0: right
1: one
0: now.
1: Wants to hear it. I get all of it.
0: I don't want to hear it. There's a lot of series left.
1: There is.
0: It's true.
1: True.
0: I don't want to hear it.
1: I hear
0: Bob
1: it.
0: Bob in Twinsburg. Go ahead, Bob.
4: Wow, what a soul-crushing loss, guys.
0: Brutal. Brutal.
4: James Harden, like you guys have been saying, everybody's been saying on the chat, absolutely cooked by Brunson in the fourth quarter. I mean, Kenny Atkinson not calling a timeout is an egregious coaching mistake.
0: Terrible.
4: I was in shock watching that transpire. And this is the type of game that could absolutely put the Cavs out. I mean, like you said just a minute ago, Chris, they're not going to shoot that poorly again, the Knicks.
0: No.
4: They're going to come out on fire on Thursday.
0: Bob, I have a feeling.
4: Galvanized from this comeback victory.
0: Bob, I have a feeling they're going to come out on Thursday. And thank you for the call.
1: Thank you for the call.
0: They're going to score about 140 points. Nick, I said to you but right before we came on, this has the eerie feeling of Cavs 2018 NBA Finals Game 1. J.R. Smith forgets the score. What's going on?
1: Yeah.
0: And they lose, and they end up getting swept. That's my feel right now.
1: And it's one of those where,
0: I hope I'm wrong, but my God, man.
1: And it's one of those where you need to steal a win on the road against, you know, an unbelievable Warriors team. Now, this Knicks team is nowhere near as good as that Warriors team. We get all of that. But I understand, and I hear you. It is eerily similar when you have a team that you are up so much and you just let the lead go.
0: How Chris, do you get that Chris, complacent,
1: Chris, man? You lost the first quarter, big whoop, that always happens. You destroyed them in the second quarter, 32-23. In the third, Chris, better than that, 35-23. And again, the lead all
0: they
1: the way up
0: 69
1: to 22.
0: 69 points through three quarters. Chris, you got to win the game.
1: Fourth quarter, money time. Big boys step up in the fourth quarter, 32-18. They ended on the 30-8 run to close out the game. Now, you had the opportunity late in the game, and you let Sam Merrill take the shot. And I love Sam Merrill. I love Sam.
0: I'll live with that
1: shot. It was in and out. I get it.
0: But hold on. Merrill.
1: I'm saying that your biggest moment of your life is right there. You want Sam to take the shot, not Don? Like, that's my biggest question whenever it comes to that.
0: But remember the play.
1: This is a Donovan Mitchell type of moment.
0: But remember the play. They were out at half court, and Mitchell gave up the ball to Harden. Harden dribble, dribble, dribble, dribble.
1: I get it.
0: And then finally gave it to Merrill, and Merrill had to throw up a shot.
1: Come on, man. We all know big money makers. You got to let Don shoot that shot.
0: I agree, but don't blame Don, though. Don't blame Don.
1: I can't go. Yeah, I don't know what the play was. Maybe that was the play. Maybe the play was to give the ball to James. James, you make the best decision, and I get it.
0: I don't trust anything
1: in and out.
0: James Harden does.
1: But I'm saying maybe we can't trust anything Kenny does either, and I get that. But if that's the case, I understand it's a three-point shot. It's whatever. It's a three-point shooter doing a shot. It's not like it was Dean Wade shooting the shot. I get that. But Donovan, my man, ran out of gas 41 minutes. I get it. But this is your game.
0: So it's such an answer.
1: This is your moment.
0: They didn't get in the ball. I can't blame Donovan Mitchell there. They didn't get him the ball.
1: By no means am I saying Donovan lost us this game. By no means am I saying that. But I would have loved for him to take that shot.
0: I would have too. I would have too.
1: Just even take it. Whether you make it or not, we're going to have to live with the result, no doubt.
0: An ancillary thing to all of this is that I can't watch SportsCenter. I can't watch Get Up. I can't watch First Take.
1: Oh, my God.
0: They're going to be insufferable.
1: Yeah.
0: Knick fans are going to be insufferable. You had them where you wanted them. The place was silent. The Mecca was quiet. You could hear a pin drop in that place. The Cavs were out hustling. They were out. They were the more physical team through three quarters. Hard fouls. It was great. It was everything you wanted to see. Hard fouls, putting the Knicks on their asses. It was fantastic. And you puke down your legs, man. My God. 216-710-0850. We'll take you up till midnight. We want more of your reaction. Let loose. It's your time. Chris Oldak, Nick Paulus with you. The Cavs, in an embarrassing fashion, blow game one, 115-104 in overtime. Yeah, they lost by 11, and it went into overtime. 216-710-0850. It's ESPN Cleveland Primetime. Stay with us.
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0: 21 points. 21 points. That's what the Cavs scored in the final quarter and in overtime. 21 points. They lose 115-104 to the Knicks. Game one of the Eastern Conference Finals. Embarrassing. 216-710-0850. It's ESPN Cleveland Primetime. 850 ESPN Cleveland streaming live on YouTube. Chris Holdak, Nick Paul is with you. Chris Golden, our producer tonight. Chris, Kenny Atkinson is at the podium. Please keep an eye out for some of that sound I think he's already finished up. So anything that you start to see surfacing, I want to play because people are going to lose their mind.
2: There was a still shot. And again, I'm praying to God and everything that is holy that it is not the case. But there was a still shot that I just posted at ESPN, or not at ESPN Cleveland, but at Nick Paulus on Twitter, of Kenny smiling ear to ear like he just won the NBA championship. I'm sure it's a still shot and it's one of those like whatever sort of moments. You shouldn't have a smile on your face. Nobody should.
0: Nobody.
2: After what a deflating defeat. And this is coming from us as the fans. I can only imagine what it feels like in that locker room. And if your head coach is grinning ear to ear, that is like the worst look you could possibly ever have. It shows that you have no idea what the stakes are. And this is, you could say it's one game. And I've been trying to preach that, Chris. I'm trying to be better. I'm trying not to yell. But my Lord Almighty,
0: yell, man.
2: You let that game slip and it's inexcusable. It is a fireable offense. If you get swept out of the series, which, Chris, you're alluding to, that's what it feels like to you.
0: So let me explain that. What I said was the feeling I have right now, the emotions that I am feeling are very similar to game one of the 2018 finals where J.R. Smith forgot the score and the Cavs lose to the Warriors. They go on and get swept. That is what this feels so momentous that you only scored 8 points down the stretch in the final half of the quarter in the fourth. You got outscored 30-8 down the stretch. That is massive. And I think I'm hoping that the ramifications aren't what I'm feeling. Real quick, Kenny Atkinson, here he was after the game. Hang on here. All right, we'll try that again here. All right, 216-710-0850.
2: I do want to mention that this was the biggest collapse in 13 years in a conference final game. Again, it's an inexcusable loss for what had happened.
0: All right, let's hear Kenny.
3: You know, Brunson obviously took over at the end, and you know, we started double teaming him and try to do some different things. But listen, I'm super proud of the way our group played. We played great basketball tonight for, you know, three quarters. You know, unfortunately, fourth quarter, you know, they dominated us in the fourth quarter.
0: Yeah. You think?
2: I didn't even hear also, the last bit of that. That's
0: also, you tried double teaming Jalen Brunson. You still had James Harden as one of the two guys. He can't play defense. If James Harden is matched up, here's the thing. If I'm the Knicks, I am putting here's your offensive game plan for game two. Switch James Harden onto Jalen Brunson and let him do whatever the hell he wants, because that's exactly what we saw in the fourth quarter of this game.
2: How are you proud of the effort of what just happened? It is one of the biggest collapse in NBA playoff history, and it happened on your watch, on the road. we've begged for a great road win here or there, and they've gotten two back-to-back. This would have been your third in a row. It would have changed the whole narrative of not only this series, but the philosophy and mindset that you have installed into this team, and you choked it away in the worst way possible in front of that crowd. Chris, you can't be proud of that sort of thing. You can't. You can feel that way. You can say that to your locker room. You don't say that out in the public. Kenny, oh, my God.
0: So the other thing is, while that run was happening, he refused to call a timeout. Here's Atkinson on that.
3: My only regret in this, you know, this can happen when you get a little fatigue. I think it just stopped moving. I mean, we were pinging the ball all over the place. Great ball movement. And then it just got a little stagnant. And I told the guys, I said, we played great basketball the majority of the game. Just the ball stuck at the end there a little bit. Got to keep trusting the pass. And then, but I'd also say we got a ton of great looks that didn't go in. So, you know, we'll look at it. I think decisions got to be better, you know, especially when we get fatigued. Sometimes we tend to want to put our heads down too much. Just got to find the open guy.
0: All right, 216-710-0850. Jeff in Cleveland standing by. Go ahead, Jeff.
4: What's up, guys? You just hit it on the head is my point. Is this loss is on Kenny for that 22-point lead that we had, and he didn't call a timeout until it was down to five. As a coach, you've got to protect your players. Players play. They gave up the lead on the court, but that guy's got to protect his team from giving up that lead and stop the momentum on the road like that. You've got to give up maximum 8 points before you call that timeout.
0: I would have said six. If you're up 22 and it gets to 16, you call timeout.
4: I agree. But eight is the worst that you should even let it get to that period. Like, that's the most. But, I mean, that's just a terrible job by Kenny, and he's got to take that L.
0: Yeah, he does, Jeff. It's on him. Thank you for the call. 216-710-0850. Marcus in Buffalo. Hello, Marcus.
5: Paul and Paulus, what is good, my guys?
0: Nothing right now, other than talking to you, I guess.
5: All right, real quick. Paul, I know we talked, you know, after the last round, and we talked about lighting some medicinal.
0: Marcus needs some. Marcus, he needs some, Marcus. I need some after tonight, man. Forget finals, man. So Paul, what do you got for me?
5: So, Paul, let's meet in the middle. If they win two games of this series, I will come to the studios on the east bank of the flats, and we will light one up because that's a victory for the Cavs.
0: Marcus, we will talk about it. I don't mean to cut you off. We got to keep things moving.
2: Appreciate it, Marcus.
0: Here.
2: Thank you, Marcus.
0: Always appreciate it. Thank you for the laugh. Brett in Columbus. Go ahead, Brett.
6: Oh, that was pathetic. And listen to that Kenny sound here. I mean, he's got to take accountability. He's got to light a fire. I mean, I feel like watching Harden guard Brunson, that was like if we had Goldhammer trying to guard you in a basketball game.
0: Brett, you're not wrong.
2: I mean, honestly, I think Aaron would have a better chance than what Harden was.
0: I'm joking, I know.
2: But my Lord, this is, Chris, it's so mind-boggling at what Kenny did. And again, a lot of this has to fall at the feet of Kenny. And he's going to come out. The only regret that I have is that I accepted to do this post-game show because this is ridiculous talking about this.
0: I'm not doing the whole blame pie thing, but there are other people to blame other than just Kenny.
2: People.
0: You made 16 of 23 free throws. You make one of those, the game's over. You make a few of them. It's not the those are the little tiny things that rather than a 22-point lead, it's a 26-point lead.
2: Sure.
0: You went 16 of 50 from three.
2: I mean,
0: 32%. I know the Knicks only went 10 of 32. They were 31%. The turnover battle, 17 for them. You had 19 again. Ridiculous. But I'm scared that this is just going to be it. And this team is going to, how are they going to bounce back? I'm not saying like, will they, but like,
2: are they able to? Absolutely. They can. Is the will going to be there? Like they were gassed in this game. And we all saw it. I mean, Donovan's, you know, limping up the court. It looked like, I mean, everyone was gassed and I get that, But the thing is, you had to steal a game on the road. You didn't.
0: So you still...
2: You still have opportunities.
0: For everybody in the YouTube chat, Jeff and who else is in here yelling at us that we, oh, you had us dead last series. Well, okay, you were down 0-2. They were playing like crap. You couldn't win a game on the road. They ended up somehow doing two. They didn't choke away like this, though.
2: Not like this.
0: Yes. If you're looking at the pure numbers and statistics of the series, you can still win game two. You take over home court.
2: Which is exactly what we...
0: Which is what you have to do. Yes. However, after a crushing loss like this, that's a tough ask to do.
2: To me, the people
0: we
2: that talk, are...
0: We talked about the rust. They were rusty. The Knicks were so rusty.
2: So rusty.
0: They were the freaking Tin Man out there.
2: They were.
0: And then all of a sudden, you let them back in. They're not going to come out that rusty in game two.
2: No, they won't. No, they won't. And to all the people that are ripping us and everything, that's fine. But like, I would then argue that I don't think that you've ever played a organized sport and understand how big of a momentum swing this was tonight. Like, there are soul-crushing defeats, and then there's what we just saw. It's worse than that because you had them on the ropes, you were ahead in the points, and you could have just, like, you could have just mocked your way through. You could have just placated, shadow boxed a little bit. But no, you ended up getting knocked the bleep out. And it's all because you were screwing around. Because you didn't take this seriously. You didn't take the little things seriously. The 19 turnovers, the not calling out a timeout.
0: The carelessness
2: is so bad. And to say all of that, you were right there. You were right there at the end. But it should have never gotten to that point. That's the point of all of this.
0: On Twitter, at the OG Paul, at Nick Paulus. I can't confirm this stat, but I know Rome, who tweets this, tweets us. He said 594-1 when teams are up 20 points in the fourth quarter of NBA playoff basketball games. I don't have if that's true, but my God, if it is. That's ridiculous.
2: Well, ESPN just showed that this is the greatest Knicks comeback of all time.
0: Great.
2: Like just stat-wise, since 1970, it's the biggest comeback.
0: I can't stand the Knicks, man. And the thing that just pisses me off is that now we got to hear about how great they are. And listen, they're a good team. I'm not denying that.
2: That was the whole thing.
0: Oh,
2: with my whole thing about, you know, like, oh, I'm just tired of them. They are a fantastic team. And they should be, they are very well deserving of being Eastern Conference final opponent. Hell, even a conference.
0: I'm
2: even
0: sick
2: the
0: right
2: East,
0: now, man.
2: East team. I get that. But it's just, Chris, you had them on the ropes. You had everything going
0: way. If you close this thing out, and let's say you win 103-89, right? Still a...
2: Like handling your business.
0: 14-point game. You're up 22. What was the big...
2: Let's say you win by 10. Let's say you win by 10.
0: Largest lead was 22. Say you win by 10.
2: Yeah.
0: The Knicks are freaking out.
2: Yes. The media is freaking out.
0: We're going to just open up the door and say, come on in. Make yourself at home. Ridiculous.
2: They let this happen.
0: 216-710-0850. We'll take you up for another half hour. How do they react? Is all hope lost? Feels like it is. 216-710-0850. 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Chris Oldak, Nick Paulus on 850 ESPN Cleveland, streaming live on YouTube.
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15: Yeah, I like to hold my timeouts. I mean, I didn't want to get one timeout at the end of the game. One or two-point game, I try to hold them,
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2: Oh, my God.
0: I can't believe what I'm listening to. And we're up 22. We're blowing an epic lead. I want to keep my timeouts. For what? For what? For what? For the love of God. In grade school, coaches will call timeout when their other team goes on a 6-0 run. What are we doing, Kenny Atkinson? My God. Chris Oldak, Nick Paulus. It's ESPN Cleveland Primetime. 850 ESPN Cleveland. Streaming live on YouTube. Cavs lose 115-104. Game one of the Eastern Conference Finals in overtime. Cavs were outscored 30-8 the back half of the fourth quarter.
2: 7.5 left. Yeah. I know Riz had a heart attack. You might have an aneurysm tonight. The way you are, and Chris, I get it. This is a brutal loss. And anytime that I hear Kenny Atkinson talk, it sounds like he's smiling through it all. And that's what makes this loss even worse, is that it sounds like Kenny's like, hey, hey, man, this is, I like to hold on to my timeout. They're gold timeout. They transfer over, right? He gets two more timeouts next game, right?
0: So
2: no, it doesn't.
0: What the funny part about tonight is that as our producer Chris Golden is getting in my ear about what
2: doing a great job by the way
0: he is
2: great job,
0: but he's telling me the new sound that we have
2: and it's worse
0: making
2: and worse.
0: Me more angry.
2: I gotta hear it.
0: Here is more Kenny Atkinson. This one about the idea we're bitching about James Harden was a liability on defense in the fourth quarter. We
2: yes,
0: were
2: he
0: saying
2: was.
0: Why wouldn't you make a change? Well, Kenny,
15: he's been one of our best defenders in these playoffs. I trust him. Smart, great hands. Didn't think about that.
0: Kenny, you should have. You should have thought about it. Anyone with eyes can tell. Listen, everything he said might be true. Might be. I'm being nice.
2: It's not, but
0: I'm
2: okay.
0: I'm being nice. Even if overall throughout the playoffs it were true. Kenny, coach to win your specific game. This specific game, we all had eyeballs telling you that it wasn't working with Harden on the floor. So why are you, do the offense for defense. Figure it out. It's unbelievable.
2: Who is James Harden better at defending? I ask you, Kenny. You tell me.
0: Nobody.
2: James Harden has been a liability his

0: on the defensive side his entire career, 17 years deep. He's been a liability on that way of the ball. What are we talking about? Now he's just straight up lying to us. That's what this is. He's just straight up smiling through his teeth and lying to us, saying James is one of the better defenders. Get the hell out of here.
1: Charles on the YouTube chat says, I hate being a fan of this team. Jimmy says, got to turn the page, but no answer for Brunson.
0: And Chris, I told you going into the fourth, he's going to get 12 at least. He had 15.
1: The amazing Mr. Hyde. Can we take a moment of silence? A timeout, if you will, for timeouts. You know what? That's a great, hold on.
2: That's a great
1: Everybody
2: one.
1: Everybody just, ready? Thank you.
2: Great job.
1: Thank you, Hyde. Jeff says, Chris, take the handcuffs off. You're a prisoner of the moment. Jeff, that might be true, but for a moment this big, up 22 points at one point.
0: It's the largest lead the Knicks have ever come back from. That's not just a ha-ha random statement. That is an actual fact that ESPN just threw up there, Jeff. I'm sorry. Maybe you have more faith in this team, but they needed to steal a game on the road. And it was right there. The Knicks were as rusty could be. And they let it slip away.
1: Patty on the YouTube chat says, did he say Harden has good hands? He turns the ball over constantly.
0: The defensive end, right. It's still a dumb statement to say.
1: Chris says, the Knicks played poorly and still won. They haven't even played to their full potential. They average 140-plus points per game in the playoffs. I'm telling you, if you think the Knicks are going to come out and score 115, even in regulation in game 2, I think you're nuts. They're going to score about 130.
0: I mean, the Cavs played as well of defense through the first three quarters as they possibly could. And also, the Knicks were rusty. There's no doubt about that. Those things can all be true at the same time. But they let their foot off the gas in the fourth, and they've done this multiple times now.
1: It's ridiculous.
0: It's inexcusable. If this was a young ball club, if this was the first year of the Donovan Mitchell stuff, I'm just saying if this happened 4 years ago, 3 years ago, whatever
1: I see
0: it was,
1: what you're saying.
0: This young
1: group.
0: Oh,
1: you mean 3 years ago when they got boat raced by the Knicks? That
0: correct.
1: Team? Okay.
0: But if it was then, it's one of those okay, hey, they're going to learn. They got to learn how to grow. This is a championship or bust type of team. That's the whole reason why you traded away your young superstar point guard to get the old head in James Harden. You're hoping he can come up big for you at some point in time in the playoffs. Has he had a couple of moments? Absolutely. But when he's a liability out on the floor tonight, you have to pull him from the court. And Kenny refused to do that. He also refused to call timeouts, which is inexcusable as a head coach.
1: 216-710-0850. Jason in Columbus. Go ahead, Jason.
3: Hey, guys. I have a couple things. I felt like both the teams didn't really look the greatest off the get-go, but let's just go to the fourth quarter. You know, the Harden, the Atkinson thing, no time's out. But you're up over 20 points with 7 minutes to go. How about just milk the 24? Just milk it a little bit. You saw the Knicks do it when they were once they got to overtime, they were milking it. Am I the only one who was MFing the television? Please just.
1: Jason, I can guarantee you were not the only one MFing the TV. Phil in Grand Rapids. Go ahead, Phil.
4: Hey, Chris. A couple things. I understand what Kenny's saying about Harden having good hands. I think he means it on defense. He does get his hands in there. However, he was getting taken four straight times by Brunson.
1: He
4: should have called timeout when it got down to about 12 points. He should have called a timeout, got Harden out of there. He was sucking wind, and that's part of the reason he was getting taken so bad. So I don't know why he didn't call timeout. The other thing is they won the Detroit series because they got the ball inside to the big men, and because they had the court opened up. They brought the big men out. They extended them out beyond the foul line, and we got inside. He had open lanes. Last thing, why wasn't Strus in there?
1: Phil,
4: the fourth
1: I
4: quarter
1: don't
4: in the
1: know.
4: Overtime? What was going? He's one of our best defenders.
1: I don't know.
4: He's a garbage man.
1: Phil, we have been, and thank you for the call. We were screaming at the TV, get Harden out, put Strus in.
0: And it's one of those things where, again, Strus ended up, you know, minus 11 out there. So, like, I can't be like, oh, he would have been the key guy. But it's one of those things where, like,
1: no, James, but he brought some energy.
0: But James was certainly being a huge, again, the word of the night is liability. Anything would have been better than James Harden guarding Jalen Brunson tonight, especially in the fourth quarter. It's the little things like that where it's like, it's not a little thing. It's guarding the best player on the Knicks. And you can't do that consistently because you don't have the right personnel out there. He says, oh, yeah, we love James's defense. How?
1: I thought tonight they wasted a solid game from Evan Mobley. There were still times I was saying, just go up strong. But he had a big three to make in the fourth quarter with about 3 minutes to go, made the lead 97-89. That stopped an 18-1 run for the Knicks. And we thought, okay, you're back up nine with 3 minutes to go. Mobley finished with 15 points, 14 rebounds. Like, that's three blocks. That's the type of box score you want from him. But you just let it all slip through your fingers.
0: And when you needed to grab a board, it just wasn't there. J.A. was getting boxed out. He was
1: In the final 4 minutes of the game, you couldn't get a rebound to save your life.
0: You couldn't get a rebound.
1: Some of it was you just weren't in position.
0: Right. And things like that happen. I get that. But a lot of it was effort as well. The ball would hit the ground multiple times. And we're like, how?
1: Who's there?
0: And then when they get the ball, why aren't you like trapping them? Why aren't you like trying to control the narrative? You know, like you did for 3.5 quarters. You did such a great job of controlling the pace of play and playing Cavs basketball. Instead, in the final 7.5 minutes, the final half of the fourth quarter, you let them play Knicks basketball and it ended up biting you in the ass.
1: 216-710-0850 on Twitter. I'm at the OG Pod. Nick is at Nick Paulus. The ESPN Cleveland YouTube chat is still going strong. We got one more segment to go. We'll take you up till the stroke of midnight here. It's ESPN Cleveland primetime. Cavs lose 115-104 in overtime. Game one of the Eastern Conference Finals. When we come back, we look ahead to game two and how the Cavs can recover from this painful loss.
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7: Cavs lose heartbreaking fashion tonight. Game one of the Eastern Conference Finals, 115-104 against the Knicks. Yeah, a 22-point lead in this game. You got outscored 30-8 in the fourth quarter, and my God, you had it. If you couldn't have drawn up a better scenario for game one through three and a half quarters, and then all of a sudden the Knicks came to life, and they blew it. 216-710-0850. Chris Oldak, Nick Paulus with you. We'll take you up till midnight here. Let's go back to the phones. Ryan, out in Denver. Go ahead, Ryan. Ryan, are you there?
8: Yes.
7: Go ahead.
8: Are you there?
7: Yep, go ahead.
8: Okay, sorry. I just ran outside. Got kids sleeping inside.
7: Hey, I get it.
8: It was so sweet to see the Cavs do what they did. And I feel like they can continue to do what they did. I know it sucked in the fourth quarter, but they will continue to dominate the Knicks.
7: Ryan, I hope you are right. Thank you for the call. I hope you are right. All right, Donovan Mitchell tonight finished 29 points on 12 of 23 shooting, 4 of 11 from beyond the arc, 5 rebounds, 4 turnovers, did have 6 steals. So between your assists and steals, that's 9, you had 4 turnovers. Here was Mitchell after the game one loss.
9: It's one game. We could have lost by 40. Still would have been 1-0. So we just watched the film. We played, you know, pretty solid for three quarters or so. We'll make adjustments and go from there.
7: Listen, I'm trying not to just be super negative. Again, what he's saying is correct. You lost the game. If you would have lost by 40, it's still 1-0, you blah, blah, blah, blah, blah. But the issue is you were up 22.
10: Yeah. The urgency with this team is just laughable.
7: Now, I guess to play devil's advocate to what I've been doing all night long, which is just screaming and bitching and yelling and complaining, I guess there's something to be said for them not to come out and do the same thing of, oh my God, we blew it. This was our one chance to come out and get a... Like, I understand that they're not going to come out and say that. But my Lord, man. I don't know. Is he healthy? He like tweaked his ankle at some point. You said it. He looked like he was just... He was gassed. I'm guessing he's banged. Everybody got banged up tonight. There's no doubt. But I don't know. Is there any of that that's going to linger? That's just me speculating, you know.
10: Yeah.
7: But you had it. You had it. 216-710-0850. Brian in Lakewood. Go ahead, Brian.
11: Hey, guys. I'm here with my kids, Ryan and Mitchell. We were at the Cavs watch party. That was going to be a lot of fun, and it really was. For three quarters and a half.
7: Oh, no. Brian, what?
11: So high in the third quarter.
7: So, Brian, what was the mood mid-fourth quarter as the Knicks started making that run and then ultimately tied it up and took the lead?
11: Oh, the mood was amazing. The third and the fourth quarter, when we were up by 20 and, like, it was money. I mean, everyone was cheering. I mean, what was nice about it, when even it's a watch party and they're not there, you're hearing defense.
7: Sure.
11: You're hearing cheers for the team, even though we're cheering to a stupid TV. So the fans were there. There was, I don't know, maybe 1,000 or two. It was oddly underutilized, but it was still a lot of fun. I've heard a lot of, I agree with everything you guys said. I agree with the one I totally agree with is timeouts. My son Mitchell says, timeout. He's like crying, timeout. He's like, why aren't they taking a timeout?
7: Yeah.
11: Well, what were they saving it for? But what I didn't hear, what is going on with the coach? Why is Harden, forget the defense,
7: why is he letting him shoot the ball? Brian, Brian, we have been asking that question all night long.
10: And thank you for the call.
7: Why was he shooting the ball? I don't know. Was James Harden trying to be the hero? Well, you were the zero. I'm sorry, man.
10: Come on, Chris. You're better than that. Come on.
7: I couldn't help
10: myself. Come on.
7: I said hero. You looked at me. You shot the look. And I was like, you know what? I'm going to do it. I'm going to go there.
10: Don't do it. And you did.
7: Nick, how do you expect them to come out in game two? Both teams.
10: I think the Knicks are going to come out with a force that you have not seen thus far in the postseason. And the reason why I say that is because this is by far the most potent offense that you will face this offseason. Yeah. The Toronto Raptors, they're a good team, not a great team. The Pistons are a really good team, straight up all defense, no offense. The Knicks are the best of both worlds whenever it comes to something like this, and they can drop 140. You know how I know that? Because they did that two games ago in a closeout game. They know how to put their foot on someone's throat. And the Cavaliers, I just have this gut feeling that we're going to be 0-2 going back home, which, by the way, you ended up winning the last series that way, but
7: you didn't
10: choke away a 22-point lead. Right. In the first game, when you need to steal a game on the road in order for you to win the series, and it's right there for you. Now, again, is the series over? By no means, it is not over at all. You still have plenty of opportunities ahead of you. But if you don't start fixing these little things, like James Harden in the fourth quarter, or using your timeouts properly, or trying to get a bucket when you're up 22 just to ice it a little bit. If you can't figure out the little things, Chris, this is going to get ugly. It's going to get ugly real quick.
7: Well, they better figure it out. And again, here comes another one-day rest. Don't forget, every other night now for the series, game two Thursday, game three Wednesday, Monday. Thursday, Saturday, Monday, Wednesday, Friday, Sunday. Like, it's every other day here over the next six games, or at least however many games we need to go. I expect the Knicks to come out on firing on all cylinders, especially shooting the ball. Like, they started out 2 of 6, 2 of 7.
10: It was 2 of 9.
7: Okay, 2 of 9. Okay, so I don't expect that. Like, if you're asking me how many points or how many made threes in their first 9 attempts, I don't know. My guess is they're probably going to make 5 of them in game 2. And again, that's me just being negative. I get it. I understand. But boy, man, you had an opportunity and you let it slip away. I hope it doesn't hang over the rest of the series. A win in game 2 changes the whole thing. Winning game 2 changes the entire thing. But my Lord, game 2 last year against the Pacers, you had a 7-point lead with a minute to go. This 22-point lead.
10: Yeah.
7: Like, Nick, you brought it up earlier. The team does not know how to finish these close games.
10: And this has been an issue.
7: Game 1 and 2 of last series. It was close in the fourth quarter. You couldn't close it.
10: Not just this year. This has been an issue for a while, for the Donovan Mitchell era. JB Bickerstaff or Kenny Atkinson, doesn't matter. You haven't been able to close when you need to. You got to get the ball into the right guy's hands. And I'm sorry. Maybe the design for the end of the game, for the end of regulation, was for Sam Merrill. I don't know. But I'm here to tell you, Donovan Mitchell should be taking that shot. Donovan Mitchell should be the guy to control this.
7: Then he shouldn't give the ball up.
10: You can give the ball up and get the ball back. You can try and reposition yourself, and instead he ran off. And again, maybe that was the play call. I don't know. All that I know is that you need Donovan to be taking that shot or be willing to take that shot. And instead, it went way left.
7: All right. Listen, we are going to regroup tomorrow. I guess we got to talk about it again in like 5 hours.
10: Yay! Get some sleep, brother.
7: I'm going to try. I don't know how I'm going to be able to. 115-104 the final. Cavs lose. They're down 1-0 in the series. Thursday night, game two back at Madison Square Garden. For Chris Gold and Chris, good job tonight. For Nick Paulus, I'm Chris Oldak. This has been ESPN Cleveland Primetime, 850 ESPN Cleveland, streaming live on YouTube.

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8: You know about the Eastern Conference Finals game number one, Knicks versus the Cavs. The Knicks ended the game on a 44-11 run, which is the largest playoff comeback in Knicks history. I'm Hugh Myers. With that domination in the fourth quarter and overtime, the Knicks take a 1-0 series lead after getting the 115-104 victory. Jalen Brunson caught fire in the fourth quarter, finished with 38 points and 6 assists. Spider Mitchell for Cleveland at 29 points and 6 steals of his own. James Harden, he had a rough game, rough day at the office, only 15 points on 5 of 16 shooting. Game 2 will be on Thursday on ESPN Radio. In Big D, Jason Kidd is out as the head coach of the Mavericks after 5 seasons in what the team described as a mutual decision Tuesday evening. Kidd has 4 years and more than $40 million remaining on his contract, sources told ESPN. Mavericks Governor Patrick Dumont gave new president Masai Ujiri full authorization to determine the coach's future with the franchise. As the sources said, the Kidd had expressed a desire to be promoted to president of basketball operations after general manager Nico Harrison was fired back in November, but Dumont informed Kim months ago that he would not be considered for the front office. He ends his Mavs time 205-205. Went 22-18 in the playoffs and advanced to the 2022 Western Conference Finals and the 2024 NBA Finals. For more scores and analysis, check out ESPN.com and the all-new ESPN app. Coming up, more game night, more reaction to the Eastern Conference Finals game number one, Knicks versus Cavs, with Myron Metcalf and me, Q Myers, here on ESPN Radio and the all-new ESPN app.
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2: Cleveland will inbound it. Harden does, and the game is over. One of the greatest comebacks in playoff history. Trailing by 22 in the fourth quarter, the Knicks come storming back in the largest playoff comeback win since 1999.

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5: 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Reverse layup good on the left side of the rim. And the Knicks take the lead. 14-13, a timeout on the floor.
4: The Dallas Mavericks are on the search for a new head man.
6: This is the front office and the ownership group of the Dallas Mavericks saying, you know what? Anything that was attached to Luka, we are detaching from this organization.
4: How do the Thunder bounce back after a game one loss?
7: Shai Gilgeous-Alexander is not going to wait for the game to come to him. He's not going to try to get teammates involved. Things don't change in game two.
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8: The pitch to Michael, swung on, drilled to deep center on the Georgia Lottery home run jackpot inning. That ball is gone. Tie game, Michael Harris.
9: Max, we're going to get this out of the way before we go any further. 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
10: I just said, that's a good-looking man right there. 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
11: 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But you're good, man. Thank you, Max. I appreciate the compliment.
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3: 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Conference finals underway in the NBA this week. Monday, the West came out of the gates with a classic game one for Spurs and Thunder. San Antonio getting 41 from Victor Wembanyama in that double overtime win on the road. Tuesday, in the East, the conference says, hold my beer. Game one, Cavs-Knicks at Madison Square Garden. We'll just jump right to the fourth quarter.
5: Front court, left side, Schroeder shovels to Wade. Schroeder has it back. Mitchell right side, a three is up. Pitch good! It is 92-71 Cleveland at the eight-minute mark.
3: Cavaliers dominating on the road and in control. They went to the fourth quarter with a 14-point lead, extended it to 22 with less than 8 minutes to go. According to ESPN Analytics, at that point, the Knicks were looking at a 0.1% win probability.
12: So you're telling me there's a chance.
3: Down 22 in the fourth. Not much of a chance, but yeah, there's a chance.
5: Top of the circle, Brunson drive. Stops 12-footer up. Good for Brunson. It's 94-84 with 4:45 left. Brunson gets it at the midcourt line.
13: I think you've got to start trapping him, Dave. Like, he's beating you single-handedly.
5: Going against Harden. Behind the back dribble. Fires a three from the right side. You bet! Jalen Brunson can't be stopped right now. It's a five-point game with 3.5 to go. And an Obi straight on. Throws to the right wing. Shamet puts it up. It hit the rim twice and dropped in to tie it up at 99 with 40 seconds left.
3: Knicks all the way back from down 22. Cavs would retake the lead, but Brunson again.
5: Brunson right side, 23 seconds left. Drives, gets past Harden, floater off the backboard is good. And the game is tied again with 101 with 19 seconds left.
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0: Hefty slider bag. Silly with a slide. One more time now, y'all. Come on.
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2: Brunson with the basketball, defended by Harden. Let's see if he looks to take him to the goal again. He'll back away to the midcourt stripe, puts it on the floor, gets past him easily. Middle of the lane, floater, of course! Brunson again, 36 for Brunson, destroying James Harden. And Towns gets it across to Brunson, left side, swing to the right wing, Shamet puts it up, hits a three! It's a 9-point Knick lead with a minute 49 to go in overtime. The Knicks come storming back in the largest playoff comeback win since 1970. They go from trailing by 22 to winning by 11 in overtime, 115 to 104.
1: Knicks entering Tuesday. They knew the teams trailing by at least 22 in the fourth quarter of a playoff game were 1 and 594. But the Knicks outscore the Cavs 44-11 over the final 12 minutes and 49 seconds of the game. Fourth quarter and overtime. And they win it 115-104. Holding serve on their own court for game one. Jalen Brunson, 38 points, 15 of 29 from the floor. He spoke with our Lisa Salters.
3: Jalen, you guys were down 22 points with 7:40 to go. Just how did you guys get this one back?
4: Found a way. I don't have an answer for you.
3: 40, you guys outscored them since that point, 44-11. That's the last seven and a half in the fourth quarter and overtime. Just what was different? What started working for you guys?
4: We got some stops. They kept fighting, kept believing. Just kept tipping away. You know, they were playing great basketball and just found a way. I really don't have an answer.
3: I mean, once again, you put the team on your back in that fourth quarter to get the game to overtime. You went on your own personal run. Just what was that feeling like for you when you were in that zone?
4: I'll realize after the fact. But I'm just happy we found a way to win. We kept believing in each other, taking the shots, kept running. My teammates got believing in me, my coaches. It's all credit to them.
3: I know it's the first 1-4, and this is one game, and you like to keep it right here. But what does a comeback win like this, what can it do for a team?
4: We can still learn from a win. We didn't play our best, obviously, until the end, but we can still learn from when we got a lot of work to do.
1: Jalen Brunson had 24 points in the second half and overtime, including 11 straight for the Knicks in the fourth quarter as they rally for the win. Cavs are now 28-2 this season when entering the fourth quarter with a double-digit lead. Both of the losses to the Knicks. Game one of the Eastern Conference Finals goes to the Knicks. We heard it right here, NBA on ESPN Radio. Dave Pasch, Doris Burke have the call. Back to Madison Square Garden. Dave.
2: Thank you, Jay. One of the greatest come-from-behind wins in the history of the NBA playoffs as the Knicks trailed by 22 in the fourth and win by 11 in overtime. How do you put this one in perspective, Doris, what we witnessed here tonight from the Knicks and in particular from Jalen Brunson?
5: You know, when you think of dynamic middle-of-the-floor players in the modern era of NBA basketball, you think LeBron James, you think Giannis Antetokounmpo, and it's all about their size and athleticism, physicality and strength. You do not necessarily think about Jalen Brunson as a dynamic middle-of-the-floor player. But tonight, this game swung on his ability to stay balanced emotionally, keep working the game, and then finally, in the fourth quarter, that young man who's all NBA and turned himself into a legit one of the best players in the game, took command on a variety of shots, driving left, driving right, getting to the mid-range, using footwork, the three-pointer. He just was so patient all night. And then when the doubles came, getting off the ball, letting the game come to him, just a special performance. And again, Dave, the Knicks' fourth quarter defense was at a different level entirely. They have been the second best defense in the playoffs, and I thought it showed in the fourth quarter. And the Cavaliers, boy, you had a 22-point edge. You said it leading up to the game. This team has been criticized for at times being soft. Well, you just wilted under extraordinary pressure here, and now have got to find your footing in the next 48 hours.
2: I was going to ask you about that because

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1: 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Hockey returns to the ice on Wednesday. Golden Knights, Avs from Denver, Western Conference Final. Avs are 8-1 in their 9 postseason games. Hurricanes are 8-0. They have swept through the first 2 rounds of the Stanley Cup playoffs, and they open up with Montreal on Thursday in the Eastern Conference. ESPN analyst TJ Oshie.
2: At this point in the playoffs, I'm not going to put anyone in front of Colorado. When they are on their game, I don't think anyone else looks like them. They just have a way of absolutely dominating and coming at you with their entire lineup. Carolina, I have even said from the beginning, they weren't even in my top 5 power rankings coming into the playoffs, and only because I played against these guys, I know how they play, and it seems like they play a playoff style game all year, and I get worried about them getting a little bit tired. Well, now they have a potential of having 10 plus days off. They've won 8 games in a row. They haven't lost yet. So now they have to win me over. Also Rod Brind'Amour, who I respect a ton as a player and as a coach, obviously is very good at getting through his message through to his team. Everyone plays the same. You hear their best players talking about checking for chances. How many offensive players, top offensive players in the league, do you hear talking like that? Not many. And so Rod does a great job with those guys. And right now, I think they're absolutely, in my eyes, the favorite in the East, but I just can't put them over Colorado just yet.
1: Final four in the NHL and game one coming up on Wednesday. WNBA Tempo and Mercury.
3: It's getting physical out there. It's getting chippy. The tight game, 1.5 minutes left. Everyone's going to play really intense.
4: Mabry. Catch and shoot. She's good.
1: Toronto getting the bucket there. And they beat the Mercury 98-90. TSN with the call as the Tempo becomes the 5th team in WNBA history with at least 95 points in 3 of their first 5 games in a season. First team to do so within a franchise's first 5 games. Brittany Sykes, 31 points. Mabry had 30. First teammates in WNBA history to each record 30 in a single game during the franchise's first season. First teammates to do it since Asia Wilson and Jackie Young in last year. Only instance in 2025. 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
5: The 2-0. High fly ball, right field. Sanchez back. On the track, at the wall, see ya. A home run from Ben Rice. A 2-run shot. And the Yankees lead 5-3.
6: Well, Ben Rice, we said it's not just the Aaron Judge show anymore. His 16th of the year. Some kind of year he is having.
1: Now it's added on the YES Network. Ben Rice, 16th homer of the season alongside Aaron Judge. They become the second duo for the Yankees with 16 homers in the first 50 games of a season. Mantle and Barrett did it for the Yankees in 1956. Yankees a 5-4 win over the Blue Jays on Tuesday. Toronto now 3-8 against the AL East this season. They've lost all 5 games in the division on the road. Yankees, meanwhile, have won 11 of their last 12 at home. Brewers and Cubs.
7: 3-1. And Turang, a high fly ball left center field. PCA's back at the track, and it is gone. Bryce Turang, a 2-run blast. There's that insurance the Brewers were looking for.
1: 620 WTMJ. Brewers get the insurance, and they get the win. 5-2 over the Cubs, who've now lost 4 straight, tied for their longest skid of the season. 3-4 game losing streaks for the Cubs in 2026. They're 2-8 in their last 10. Brewers are 10-2 in their last 12. Best record in baseball since May 6th. They move into first place in the NL Central, half game ahead of the Cubs. Athletics putting up double digits on the Angels.
8: Oh, one pitch is drilled down the right field line. That's going to get down. That's a hit. Extra bases rolling into the corner. McNeil has scored. Langler is to third. They're going to wave him around, and he will score. It's become a huge night for Nick Kurtz. 5 RBIs, 3 hits. That's a 2-base hit down the right field line, and an 11-4 lead for the A's.
1: Talk 650 KSTE. It'd be a 14-6 win for the Athletics. Season high 14 runs for the A's as they snap a 3-game losing streak and maintain their lead in the American League West. Nick Kurtz, 3-for-5, a season high 5 RBI. He has reached base safely in 42 consecutive games, longest streak in baseball this season. A's putting up double digits. So do the Rangers.
9: And that brings up Brandon Nimmo. And Nimmo swings and drives one deep to center. That turns McCarthy around. He's still going back. He leaps at the wall, and it's gone. Brandon Nimmo cranks one out of here. His fifth home run of the year, and it's now 7-0 in favor of Texas.
1: Texas goes on to a 10-0 win over the Rockies as they get the shutout, seventh shutout this season, most in Major League Baseball. 10-0 shutout, tied for their largest shutout win over the last three seasons. 105.3 The Fan with the call for the Rockies. 35th time being shut out since 2024. Most in baseball over that span. Offense for both the A's and the Rangers as they both put up double digits. It was pitching for Cincinnati.
9: Burns, home of the 0-2. Man, that's exactly what they do. Blew him away with a high heater up and out of the zone. Mundo Sosa chased him up there. 8 strikeouts now for Burns and 4 in a row. Burns has struck out 5 of the last 6 batters he's faced.
1: 700 WLW as the Reds beat the Phillies 4-1. Chase Burns, 9 strikeouts, most in a game without a walk in his career. Burns becoming the first Reds pitcher age 23 or younger with a sub-2 ERA in the first 10 games of the season. Rallying from almost 24 down, that's next. It's ESPN Radio.
0: 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Jordan Alvarez and the Houston Astros roll into Chicago to face Ian Happ and the Cubs. 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
20: Tilapia. So I got a cousin who told me it's not a real fish. And to be honest with you, I didn't hear of tilapia until the 2000s. I had him over one time, and we were doing a fish fry, and he was like, do not buy that tilapia. It's a bottom feeder, and it's not a real fish, genetically engineered. I'm like, really? I go to him for all construction and stuff like that, mm-hmm. So I am guilty of the following. If you are, like, great at one area,
21: yeah,
20: I will superimpose that on the
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20: 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Yo, he makes a mean-ass fried fish, though.
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22: 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Telling you right now, my mechanic told me to stay away from tilapia. I'm staying away from tilapia now.
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1: Back to baseball. 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
2: Set for McClain. Here's the pitch. Swing a fly ball deep left center field. Chasing back Taylor to the warning track. He will leap. Morabito leaps and it's off his glove. They don't know where it is. This might be an inside the park home run. Three runs have scored. What a circle in the bases. The throw home is not in time. Wood with a head first slide has it inside the park. Grand slam home run. He brings them all in, including himself. They're going crazy here at Nationals Park. It's now 5-4 New York.
0: Number one.
1: We heard the three-run walk-off that happened in Arizona. That was in the ninth inning. In St. Louis, an extra inning blast to send folks home. Cardinals Radio Network.
3: Montgomery working from the stretch. The pitch to Herrera is hit deep to left field. Herrera has just won it with a walk-off big fly into the Pirates bullpen. And the crowd is going nuts here at Busch Stadium.
1: The fourth of their four homers. On Tuesday, there was also the Knicks rally. They win in overtime as well. From about the eight-minute mark of the fourth quarter and through overtime, Donovan Mitchell and James Harden had 3 points, a combined 1-for-10 shooting, missing all 5 3-point attempts. ESPN analyst Kendrick Perkins.
4: Well, one, you got to give a lot of credit to Mike Brown because this new offensive system that he's put in, especially, you know, at the start of the Atlanta series where Carl Anthony Towns is running that point forward, you have so much spacing, right? Mm-hmm. And that allows Jalen Brunson to go to work and get those isolations. And it's hard to send a double team because now they have so much spacing and they have so much shooting on the floor, especially with Carl Anthony Towns. But then they hung their hats on the defensive side of the basketball, right? We give a lot of credit to the Knicks for being a good offensive team, but they've been great this postseason defensively, and I got to tip my hat to them because they've been getting stops when they need to get stops, and they've been hanging their hats on the defensive side.
5: They're down 22, and they can't make a bucket, man. When you're on the right side of it, it feels great, but Cleveland could just, I can't imagine what that feeling is like. When did you think it could happen?
4: Well, the biggest thing is when you're on the road, you want to keep the crowd out of the game. And once we saw the crowd get rowdy, and all of a sudden you started to see the energy in the arena and the guys on the floor started to get life, you knew that they had an opportunity to win that basketball game. And all of a sudden, you know role players, Landry Shamet, they played better at home. And we started to see Mikal Bridges. He got stops. He got timely buckets, hitting big-time threes along with Big Body Brunson, do what he does best, and that's being one of the best closers in the game.
5: They went after Harden, didn't they?
4: Oh, I was waiting on that. Again, when the pressure is on, we watch Harden and the Cleveland Cavaliers fold like clean sheets. And I got to give a lot of blame to Harden and Kenny Atkinson. One, for having Harden on the floor. Like, he was a defensive liability for them all in that fourth quarter.
1: Brunson hitting 7 of 8 shots in the fourth quarter in overtime when defended by James Harden. Harden after the loss.
6: James, where's the team's mentality after a game like this? Obviously, you're going to lose games in the postseason, but to be up so big, so late, how is it harder to flush a game like this?
7: No, you know, we're a super confident team. You know, obviously, we understand, you know, we literally let one slip away, but, you know, we got a lot of positives out of this game, you know what I mean? So we just watched them, figure out what we can correct, and, you know, put an entire game together.
1: Harden 15 points on 5 of 16 shooting and 6 turnovers. Cavs 0-6 this postseason when he has more turnovers than made shots. 8-1 when he has more shots than turnovers. Cavs are now 2-7 on the road this postseason. The two wins coming at Detroit in the conference semis. Knicks take game 1 of the conference finals. They'll host game 2 Thursday. Western Conference Finals playing game 2 tonight in Oklahoma City. More reaction to the East coming up next. SportsCenter All Night continues. It's ESPN Radio.
0: All the dunks.
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0: The daggers.
8: 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Bang, he got it. And the Thunder have taken the lead.
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18: Brunson drives right side, gets all the way to the basket. Reverse layup good on the left side of the rim. And the Knicks take the lead. 14-13, a timeout on the floor.
0: The Dallas Mavericks are on the search for a new head man.
19: This is the front office and the ownership group of the Dallas Mavericks saying, you know what? Anything that was attached to Luka, we are detaching from this organization.
0: How do the Thunder bounce back after a game one loss?
20: Shai Gilgeous-Alexander is not going to wait for the game to come to him. He's not going to try to get teammates involved. Things going to change in game two.
0: Plus, we look around all the action from the major leagues.
21: The pitch to Michael. Swung on, drilled to deep center on the Georgia Lottery home run jackpot inning. That ball is gone. Tie game, Michael Harris.
22: Max, we're going to get this out of the way before we go any further. Then we're going to talk hoops. So did you hear what the Chuckster said? Were you told what the Chuckster said?
23: I just said, that's a good-looking man right there. You got to give him his flowers. Hey, Max, I'm going to be serious on basketball.
24: It's only weird. It's only weird if they make it weird, Charles. Well, you're good, man. Thank you, Max. I appreciate the compliment. Thank you.
0: Yeah. 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
0: 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One more time now, y'all. Come on.
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2: 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Joining us now is Dr. Peter McCullough with some smart ways to be prepared before summer begins. Doctor, summer is supposed to be relaxing, but travel can come with surprises. 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
5: 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Hockey returns to the ice on Wednesday. Golden Knights, Avs from Denver, Western Conference Final. Avs are 8-1 in their 9 postseason games. Hurricanes are 8-0. They have swept through the first 2 rounds of the Stanley Cup playoffs, and they open up with Montreal on Thursday. In the Eastern Conference, ESPN analyst TJ Oshie.
6: At this point in the playoffs, I'm not going to put anyone in front of Colorado. When they are on their game, I don't think anyone else looks like them. They just have a way of absolutely dominating, coming at you with their entire lineup. Carolina, I've even said from the beginning, they weren't even in my top 5 power rankings coming into the playoffs, and only because I played against these guys, I know how they play, and it seems like they play a playoff-style game all year, and I get worried about them getting a little bit tired. Well, now they have a potential of having 10-plus days off. They've won 8 games in a row. They haven't lost yet. So now they have to win me over. Also, Rod Brind'Amour, who I respect a ton as a player and as a coach, obviously is very good at getting through his message through to his team. Everyone plays the same. You hear their best players talking about checking for chances. How many offensive players, top offensive players in the league, do you hear talking like that? Not many. And so Rod does a great job with those guys. And that right now, I think they're absolutely, in my eyes, the favorite in the East, but I just can't put them over Colorado just yet.
5: Final four in the NHL and game one coming up on Wednesday. WNBA, Tempo and Mercury.
7: It's getting physical out there. It's getting chippy. The tight game, 1.5 minutes left. Everyone's going to play really intense.
8: Mabry. Catch and shoot. She's good.
5: Colorado getting the bucket there. And they beat the Mercury 98-90. TSN with the call as the Tempo becomes the fifth team in WNBA history with at least 95 points in three of their first five games in a season. First team to do so within a franchise's first five games. Brittany Sykes, 31 points. Mabry had 30. First teammates in WNBA history to each record 30 in a single game during the franchise's first season. First teammates to do it since Asia Wilson and Jackie Young in last year. Only instance in 2025. 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
8: The 2-0. High fly ball, right field. Sanchez back on the track at the wall. See ya. A home run from Ben Rice. A 2-1 shot. And the Yankees lead 5-3.
9: Ben Rice, and he said it's not just the Aaron Judge show anymore. His 16th of the year, some kind of year he is having.
5: That was added on the YES Network. Ben Rice, 16th homer of the season alongside Aaron Judge. They become the second duo for the Yankees with 16 homers in the first 50 games of a season. Mantle and Barrett did it for the Yankees in 1956. Yankees a 5-4 win over the Blue Jays on Tuesday. Toronto now 3-8 against the AL East this season. They've lost all five games in the division on the road. Yankees, meanwhile, have won 11 of their last 12 at home. Brewers and Cubs.
10: 3-1. And Terang, a high fly ball, left center field. PCA's back at the track, and it is gone. Bryce Terang, a two-run blast. There's that insurance the Brewers were looking for.
5: 620 WTMJ. Brewers get the insurance and they get the win. 5-2 over the Cubs, who've now lost four straight, tied for their longest skid of the season. Four-game losing streaks for the Cubs in 2026. They're 2-8 in their last 10. Brewers are 10-2 in their last 12. Best record in baseball since May 6th. They move into first place in the NL Central, half game ahead of the Cubs. Athletics putting up double digits on the Angels.
11: Oh, one pitch is drilled down the right field line. That's going to get down. That's a hit. Extra bases rolling into the corner. McNeil has scored. Langler is to third. They're going to wave him around, and he will score. It's become a huge night for Nick Kurtz. Five RBIs, three hits. That's a two-base hit down the right field line, and an 11-4 lead for the A's.
5: Talk 650 KSTE. It'd be a 14-6 win for the Athletics. Season high 14 runs for the A's as they snap a three-game losing streak and maintain their lead in the American League West. Nick Kurtz, 3-for-5, a season high 5 RBI. He has reached base safely in 42 consecutive games, longest streak in baseball this season. A's putting up double digits. So do the Rangers.
12: And that brings up Brandon Nimmo. And Nimmo swings and drives one deep to center. That turns McCarthy around. He's still going back. He leaps at the wall, and it's gone. Brandon Nimmo cranks one out of here. His fifth home run of the year, and it's now 7-0 in favor of Texas.
5: Texas goes on to a 10-0 win over the Rockies as they get the shutout, seventh shutout this season, most in Major League Baseball. 10-0 shutout, tied for their largest shutout win over the last three seasons. 105.3 The Fan with the call for the Rockies. 35th time being shut out since 2024. Most in baseball over that span. Offense for both the A's and the Rangers as they both put up double digits. It was pitching for Cincinnati.
12: Burns, home of the 0-2. Man, that's exactly what they do. Pull him away with a high heater up and out of the zone. Mundo Sosa chased him up there. 8 strikeouts now for Burns and 4 in a row. Burns has struck out 5 of the last 6 batters he's faced.
5: 700 WLW as the Reds beat the Phillies 4-1. Chase Burns, 9 strikeouts, most in a game without a walk in his career. Burns becoming the first Reds pitcher age 23 or younger with a sub-2 ERA in the first 10 games of the season. Rallying from almost 24 down, that's next. It's ESPN Radio.
13: 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Jordan Alvarez and the Houston Astros roll into Chicago to face Ian Happ and the Cubs. 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
6: The Knicks come storming back in the largest playoff comeback win since 1970.
7: You open the floor up a little bit, just takes the right guys shooting the basketball in the crowd that we have. Anything can happen. Anything can happen.
6: Shot clock at two. Bridges sees it, puts up a three right side, and it hits it.
7: Anything can happen.
6: Shamet puts it off, and it falls. It hit the rim twice. It dropped in to tie it up.
7: Anything can happen.
6: Middle of the lane, floater.
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5: 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I'm over it with Pat the producer.
6: There's an epidemic going on. People wearing jeans at the gym.
7: Oh, really?
6: Are you going to go about your day after? Corned beef and cabbage. Disgusting. I don't know why people eat this. Does anyone still go to tanning salons and use tanning beds? Like, Ev, I know you're a big spray tan guy.
7: I'm not afraid to admit that I've gotten spray tans in the past. I got one before the Super Bowl. You guys ripped me.
6: Yeah, you were orange.
7: How dare you? It was a beautiful golden brown.
6: Ugh.
8: I'm over it. I'm sick and tired and over it.
6: Get a life.
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10: You're a bad
9: No, it was in the rejoin.
10: Sir. No, it wasn't a spray tan. It was a tanning bed.
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10: You are a terrible teammate, sir.
9: 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I would never point out someone else's spray tan. Pat, go ahead.
7: Only your own.
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12: 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Presented by Gusto, as last night we saw an all-time meltdown by the Cleveland Cavaliers, losing the game to the New York Knicks 115-104 in overtime. A 22-point fourth-quarter comeback for the Knicks. Let's just do it right now. Comeback or collapse? Comeback or collapse?
13: Collapse. When you have a 99.9 win probability with 7 minutes and change left to go in the game, that is an all... 7:49 left. 99.9% chance to win the game. It is a collapse.
12: All right, so why did they collapse? Why did they collapse? The Cleveland Cavaliers collapsed last night because of?
11: Oh, take your pick. I mean, the two best players on the team only having two made field goals in fourth quarter and overtime and no assist. That is a reason for collapse. Not having an answer defensively in trying to mitigate James Harden being a liability, that is a collapse. Kenny Atkinson not calling a timeout while the Knicks go on an 18-1 run in the fourth quarter, that is a collapse. Like, there are so many different things that you could point to as to why you would call it a collapse by the Cavs. You give credit where credit is due. Mike Brown and the Knicks made the necessary adjustments in that fourth quarter to give themselves a puncher's chance, even though they only had a 0.1% chance of being able to come back and win that game. But this is all about the Cleveland Cavaliers giving up the ghost in clutch time in what could be the deciding game of a seven-game series. And we never say that about a game one, except we said that about a game one last year in that same building for the New York Knicks.
13: Mm-hmm. Yeah, if we're doing the blame game here, or blame pie, if you will, Kenny Atkinson is certainly going to take a big lambasting today, and I would imagine James Harden will as well, and both deserved. Kenny Atkinson not making the requisite adjustments that he needed to. And-

0: And the New York Knicks and Jalen Brunson seeing a deficiency in James Harden and attacking it. Brunson scored 16 of his 38 points in the fourth quarter. Harden 1 for 6 from the field. Brunson finished the game 7 of 11 when being guarded by Harden, 8 of 18 when being defended by anybody else. They saw the weakness, they attacked. And James Harden has been inconsistent, to put it kindly, in the postseason. We know that he's had 6 games with more turnovers than field goals. The Cavs 0-6 in those games. He had 6 turnovers last night, 5 field goals. It's a really confounding thing when it comes to James Harden, a guy who's been so productive in his career, who's played in so many postseason games, but he has moments like this, and the Knicks took advantage of it.
1: Why didn't the Cavs fix it? They knew what they were doing. Why didn't they fix it? Explain it to me. 18-1 run, coming back from down 22, 44-11. They were outscored in the final 7 minutes plus of regulation and the 5 minutes of overtime. They attacked Harden on every single play. They didn't change the defense. They didn't substitute. They didn't use timeouts. Why didn't the Cavs fix it? Or at least, let me ask it better. Because why someone didn't fix something is easier said than done. Why didn't the Cavs attempt to fix it?
2: Maybe because Kenny Atkinson didn't think that there was any way possible that they could lose the game. I can't explain why the coach sees the other team's star player get it going, sees them cut into what was a 22-point lead, and not use a timeout during an 18-1 run. Do you have an explanation for that? I have no explanation for that other than Kenny Atkinson thought he had the game in the bag.
0: Well, then that's short-sighted and arrogant.
2: I agree with you. But it takes a tinge of that in order for that kind of comeback to happen.
0: No doubt.
2: Smalls, the last 30 postseasons, teams that are down 20 in the final 7 minutes of a game are 0-663. This quite literally has not happened in 3 decades of playoff basketball. So he's assuming that it can't happen. Mike Brown said post-game that he'd never been a part of a game like this. Mm-hmm. So, yeah, I think that's the only explanation that would actually make any sense. Because Kenny Atkinson saying that he needed to save timeouts as to why he didn't take a timeout during that huge Knicks run makes no sense.
1: What about the credit now for the Knicks? We've put a lot of the blame game, rightfully so, on the Cavs. We said, I asked comeback or collapse, you said collapse. So let's go into the comeback. The number one reason the Knicks were able to come back last night from 22 down was?
2: Benching Josh Hart for Landry Shamet.
1: Oof.
2: But you don't see it that way?
1: No, I don't.
2: Okay, well tell me how you see it.
1: No, I think that's a huge part of it. Don't get me wrong.
2: Tell me how you see it.
1: I just think you default to Jalen Brunson.
0: He was brilliant in the fourth.
2: But my point is Jalen Brunson does not have the airspace to do what he was doing without Landry Shamet being on the court. The Knicks through the first 3 quarters were 4 of 23 from 3-point land.
1: Well, then maybe.
2: There was no reason for the Cavs defense to respect what the Knicks were doing behind the arc until Landry Shamet came in. And I said coming into this series, Josh Hart is somebody that you had to watch. Now, I focused primarily on the defensive end because I did not think Josh Hart had the foot speed to stay with Donovan Mitchell. And I was proven right through the first 3 quarters because Donovan Mitchell had 26 points. Josh Hart couldn't do anything defensively with Donovan Mitchell. He unfortunately couldn't do anything offensively when he had a lot of open shots. There was one made three that he had, nice shot in the third quarter, but that was it. They had to bench Josh Hart and bring in Landry Shamet, and it helped the Knicks offensively in terms of spacing the four and giving Jalen Brunson room to operate, and it helped the Knicks defensively because guess what? They were setting up their defense after made field goals instead of off of misses. So the Knicks were better both sides of the court from that move when Mike Brown decided, I'm going to bench Josh Hart for Landry Shamet.
1: So if my answer is Jalen Brunson by default, and your answer is Jalen Brunson became the default answer because of Landry Shamet's presence on the court and Josh Hart's presence on the bench, then isn't the real answer Mike Brown? Who made that shrewd decision of, especially when you do the compare and contrast with Kenny Atkinson, his counterpart, especially when you sit there and you're like, okay, well, I see what they're doing. They're going after Josh Hart's jump shot. They're letting him shoot. as a result of that, I need to make sure that I don't allow them to do that. Conversely, Kenny Atkinson saw that the New York Knicks were going after James Harden's defense and did nothing to actually counter that.
2: Landry Shamet was plus 14 in 9 minutes in the fourth quarter, and he was plus 11 in overtime. He was plus 25 in 17 minutes played. How is the answer not Landry Shamet?
1: Well, because he was in the game because of Mike Brown. So I think we got to continue to give Mike Brown the proper praise that
0: sure,
1: he deserves.
0: Sure,
1: Mike
0: Brown made the decision.
2: Because it's not the obvious answer in terms of the player that you would turn to save the day.
1: Right, and he turned to a player to save the day. And he benched someone that, while he's not a Hall of Famer, is the, pun intended, heart and soul of that team. Blood, sweat, and tears. And he said, I'm sorry, I can't have you out there for the good of the team. Something that Kenny Atkinson could not, would not, and did not do for the sake of the Cleveland Cavaliers last night.
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8: Brunson with the basketball, defended by Harden. 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
12: We watched Harden and the Cleveland Cavaliers fold like clean sheets. 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

0: rent one of those boats and just take off out on the lake today. Right there over the river.
1: All of this drinking and smoking is hopeless, but
0: good morning, folks. Good to be alive. We'll praise the Lord. We took a poll on the Tony Rizzo show. How many? What was the percentage, Chris?
2: 68% of fans think this is the worst Cavs loss ever.
0: I know we're stuck in the moment. I know no one wants to hear this. It's one game. I picked the Knicks to win last night. I did it on the air. The problem is the way you lose or the way they won matters in playoffs. It does. In the regular season, you can blow this kind of thing off. We all saw what happened. It was coaching malpractice, and the fact that the coach is still in denial this morning, maybe he's not this morning, but he was last night. It's disturbing. It is. Is he coaching tomorrow night? Anyway, that kind of loss, the question now, and we're going to have Wendy on, and I really don't want to be here. The question now is, can you recover from something like that? Chris, you mentioned that it's only one day now that we're going to, but it is almost 48 hours that we will chew on that.
2: Right.
0: You blew a 22-point lead with 7:40 to play in the fourth quarter. There was a 44-11 run. Brunson had 38. There was a 30-8 run. I lost count of all that crap and statistical garbage. All I know is you had them last night. You had them. And for 3.5 quarters, you outplayed the Knicks, the vaunted Knicks, and all, and Dustin Hoffman and Ben Stiller and Michael J. Fox and all the Knicks fans that came out of the woodwork. You had them, and you let them off the hook. And they're sitting there. They're Stephen A. is talking about how great Brunson was. This loss is on one guy, and it's the coach. And whether he wants to admit it or not, he's got to know he cost his team a game. He did. It happens. You coach long enough. You do shows long enough. You mess up. For the love of God, man, just come correct for us, please. Just tell us. You know what? Here, guys, Uncle Rizzy, PR101, ready? I want to apologize to our organization, to our players, and to our fans. Our players played well enough to win that game last night, tonight, and I cost us. I did. Was my bad? Would I like to have? I'd like to have the whole fourth quarter back if I could. I can't. This one's on me. The good news is, though, we outplayed them for 3.5 quarters. You know, you belong on the court with the Knicks. The Knicks are not some super team. They're not the 2018 Warriors. They're not. And we're going to do our best to put this behind us, and we're going to come out, and we're going to play hard tomorrow night. Find out what happened. You win tomorrow night. You win tomorrow night. Everything's fine. You did what you meant to do. The problem is you gave one away. You can't. Even in a best of seven, you can't give games away. Aaron, I'm gonna let you go off. I know you're angry. I know everybody's angry. I got a lot of it out in hour number one.
2: Yeah,
0: did you sleep
2: at all last night? I know
0: not
2: a lot
0: well,
2: of people.
0: Not well.
2: Stella's bus driver pulled up to our front door this morning to pick her up for school and said, I didn't sleep a wink.
0: No.
2: You know, the entire city was basically.
0: It's how you lose. It matters.
2: Riz, and I don't want to sit around and lament this for 4 hours because everybody knows what happened. The Cavs threw up all over themselves in a way they never have before in the entire history of their franchise. What's most amazing to me is that it just felt like they were asleep. Like, did nobody say to Kenny at any point when they were down 14, 11, 9, 7. Hey, maybe we should call timeout and give our guys some rest. Riz, they let James Harden keep trying to guard Jalen Brunson. I believe, Kenny, that matchup isn't working. Then they started double teaming and leaving guys wide open for dunks and open threes. What the hell are you doing? Fight through a screen. Do something.
0: Wouldn't he put Keon Ellis on him or something? He's got guys on his bench.
2: He has cards to play, so play them. Riz, I honestly believe that this was an example of Kenny Atkinson was up in the stands. His body was on the court. His mind was up in the stands celebrating with his family that was there. He's from New York. I think he was counting his money. I think he was thinking about what he was going to say in the press conference up one game to none. I think they thought the game was over. And it is beyond inexcusable. It absolutely could get him fired if the Cavs lose this series. I mean, the things that I've heard about his relationship with the organization ain't great for the entire season anyway. So I think it's... Now, do I think the Cavs are going to bounce back from this? Riz, I've never seen a team in sports bounce back from something like this. They really would show me something if they're able to bounce back. But this is a mentally flimsy team anyway.
0: New York had a 0.1% chance to win with 7 minutes and 52 seconds left in the game.
2: Not playing these Cavs, though. You know what's inexcusable about it, Riz? They did the same thing last year to Indiana, basically. I mean, what were the stats on that? 0.1% up 8 with 40 seconds to go, and VSiN, the Cavs choked it away.
0: My VSiN guys last night showed you could have got the Knicks at 80-1 in game. 80-1.
2: Is it fair to say, Riz, that this has now happened twice to Kenny Atkinson, and it's not a fluke?
0: Yeah, I've had this.
2: This is him.
0: I've had my questions about Kenny all season long. If you listen to this show, that's all well documented. I thought after the game 7, though, against the Pistons, I thought maybe he learned a couple of things, and then this happened last night. I know some people that wouldn't let him coach tomorrow.
2: I do too.
0: Okay,
2: and I know the owner of the Cavs, so.
0: I just think this was coaching malpractice. It's not about the Knicks comeback. This was the Cavs collapse. The question they have right now on ESPN is, was the result more about the Cavs collapse or the Knicks comeback? All day, Cavs collapse. The Knicks are not some super team. I can't wait. If they win this series, I can't wait for them to get their ass beat by Oklahoma City. And I'm going to wear gear. Chris, fire me up some OKC gear.
3: Yes, sir.
0: I want one of those blue shirts all those people had on in the arena the other night.
2: I would go as far as to say, Tone, because we've seen some Browns coaches that didn't belong on the sideline. I mean, my God, Lord knows, some of the worst coaches in the history of sports. That last 7 minutes is the greatest example of coaching malpractice in Cleveland. Riz, not Manny Acta, not Hugh Jackson.
0: Hey.
2: Not Kevin Stefanski, not Mike Pettine, not Pat Schmurr. I've never seen a coach that lost during the course of a sequence of a game than I did with Kenny Atkinson last night. And I honestly don't know. What are we going to do? Just keep repeating the same thing over and over again for the next 4 hours?
0: 42-11 run to end that game.
2: 44-11.
0: 594-1. Teams who led by 20 heading into the fourth going into tonight.
2: You know the difference between the 594 and the one? The 594 weren't coached by Kenny Atkinson.
0: 594, Chris, and one.
3: Ridiculous.
0: Who is calling? Who is calling me right now?
2: Tone, how about Harden?
0: Aaron, I don't blame James Harden. James Harden is James Harden. He's a scorer. He doesn't play a lot of D. He's also old. He's 36 going on 56.
2: Should have been on the bench.
0: Of course. That's on the coach. I agreed with Evan Cohn, our morning show, Sportsman Likes Today, goes, you can't blame James Harden. You blame the guy that had James Harden in there when he got attacked 20 straight plays. God. Yeah, go ahead.
4: Riz, this is Troy.
0: Yeah, I know, Loy, in Painesville. Go ahead.
4: Hey, dude. Hey, I just want to say something about your heart attack. Slow down, dude.
0: How? You gave me I gotta watch advice. This crap. How?
4: Hey, we're family. Hey, we're family, dude. I'm just saying, remember when me and Robin came up there and I proposed to her and you said, hey, man, you're 50 years old. You need to slow down. You need to you need to get married, whatever, you know, quit going to the
0: strip club.
4: Strip clubs, yeah.
2: Troy, you want to go today? I'll go down and see you. What's your place? Where, what's the name of his?
0: Man, the Foxhole. If Aaron's talking about going to strip clubs, man, we're
2: Riz, in a break, you want to go over to Christie's?
0: No. Are they open? No.
2: Hustler Club?
0: Reg, are they open?
2: Paul, you down for some...
0: You know, I will say this, man. When are we going to Shooters? I want to go to Shooters. I heard Shooters is happening right now. Listen, Aaron, I agree with you and your point.
2: The Knicks had some Shooters.
0: I agree with you to your point of I don't want to sit here and lament that, but... Aaron, the denial, listen to this.
2: Oh, my God.
3: Yeah, well, I like to hold my timeouts.
2: Oh, my God.
3: I didn't want to have one timeout at the end of the game.
2: Oh,
3: one
2: God.
3: Or two-point game. I tried to hold them. I thought they hit some really tough shots in that fourth quarter. You know, those two threes, prayer threes, end of shot clock. I think we got a little unlucky, quite honestly. You know, Brunson obviously took over at the end. And, you know, we started double-teaming them and try to do some different things.
0: Chris, I have to say, Aaron, I as shocking as the collapse was, and this will go down as the collapse, it's even more shocking this guy is trying to defend himself.
5: Right.
0: I mean, somebody needs to tell him, hey, there's no shame in you taking some blame here. No problems. That's what you're here for. In fact, I know a lot of coaches that do it for their players, and their players really appreciate it. Now, I know he didn't miss the free throws, and I know he didn't turn the ball over, and I watched the game. But that was as big a coaching malpractice as I've seen in a long time, folks. That one really hurts. Almost 65% of you think it's the worst Cavs loss of all time.
2: And I think it's the worst coaching malpractice that I've ever seen in 20 years of Cleveland sports.
0: You weren't here for the prevent defense in 86. That was pretty bad.
2: I understand.
0: God rest his soul, and I respect Marty Schottenheimer a lot. That one was tough to get over to. But, Aaron, to your point,
2: imagine that the Browns were up 3 touchdowns with 5 minutes to go and lost. That's basically what the Cavs did last night. A 22.
0: Chris, do you know
2: what I
0: said?
2: It's terrible to blow a 12-point lead in 7 minutes.
0: Do you know what I said? There was about 6 minutes left, and I go, all right, come on, let's go to bed. They can't blow this lead.
2: Nah, man.
0: Thank God I put it on upstairs. Right? Then when we went to overtime, I had no faith.
2: Oh,
0: none.
2: It was
0: no,
2: over.
0: None.
2: Game was over.
0: Like, you knew right then and there, you should have in-game hammered the Knicks like there was no tomorrow.
2: Didn't you feel when it got down to, like, 10?
0: Yeah,
2: also,
0: that it was going to happen.
2: Yeah. And then, you know, Merrill, that 3 is halfway down. But the more I think about it, Riz, the Cavs got what they deserved last night for the way they approached the last 7 minutes of that game in overtime. That wasn't some karmic god sticking it to you or something. This is a team that has decided to play and not play and turn it on
0: it off
2: all year. This is what you get.
0: Okay.
2: That's the habits that they built.
0: Okay. That's why I think they could win tomorrow night. I really do. Chris, do you understand what I'm saying? Like, they're so out of it. They don't know. They can forget. We can't forget. But they can forget.
5: Right.
0: Look at how bad they played Friday night and came back and won on Sunday. I've seen them do this. I've seen them do it.
5: Yeah.
0: So I'm not counting out. You know, you win tomorrow night, and you're right back in this thing.
2: Look, man, you win 4 in a row and everybody will forget what happened. It's just your point right off the top of the show, Tony, is exactly correct. Not every loss is created equal.
0: No,
2: and I would much rather have them just gone out, got beat by 20.
0: 15. Yeah.
2: Yeah.
0: Right. Weren't ready. You were tired. You played 2 game sevens. They waited 9. The way I saw the game playing out.
2: Yeah.
0: What are we going to do with Rappaport?
2: He texted me good morning.
0: Oh.
2: I said, I went to bed with 7 minutes to go. What happened? He said, poor Cleveland, 11?
0: Well, I'm going to tell him. I got a line for him. We started because he was very clear. He said it a bunch of times. He goes, you're going to lose by 12. We lost by 11. Can't you get anything right? Come on. All right, let's go. Give me my Joe B's. Oh, I need them today. For you. 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I can't even get excited that a center is the whole key to the Browns' season this year because of last night's game. If you read Tony Grossi today, he will tell you that. And Tony will join us at 10. Brian Windhorst at 10:30. And Michael Rappaport. Oh.
2: Sure, that'll go well.
0: 11 o'clock. 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
2: Eric is first up. The Unfiltered Five is the Joby's Twitter inbox. I'm at HammerNation19. Riz is at the Realty Rizzo. And Chris is manning the YouTube chat, which I'm sure is very sensible this morning. Eric says, I'm hoping Spida's okay. I thought he tweaked something last night.
0: Yeah, he wasn't.
2: And he did nothing in the fourth quarter in overtime.
0: Yeah, he looked like he was running weirdly.
2: I wasn't happy with the kill the clock mentality. You said prevent defense.
0: Yeah.
2: I think they went into prevent offense. Yeah. You had to keep scoring or get a stop. Riz, you don't blow that lead without it being the coach, the players, the other team. All of it contributed. The missed free throws. Jared Allen and James Harden missing free throws. Dude. Tony tweets the show and says, it's Cleveland sports, guys. Nothing should surprise us other than them actually going out and doing what it takes to succeed. Stoney Grossi says, guys, it's time for Atkinson to worry less about looking like Pat Riley and more about coaching like Pat Riley. Grover Cleveland says, I got sources in New York saying the Knicks started feeding the Cavs a specific French dish as the comeback started. A cheesy smoked sausage dish called a... I can't.
0: A cheesy smoked sausage dish. We'll leave it at that.
2: Jeff tweets the show and says, had a horrible night as a Cavs fan, but a good night as a Cleveland sports better. Merrill to score 10. Bing. Travis Bazana to homer. Bing. Cynic says, hold my timeouts. Is Kenny not aware that he was losing two timeouts at the three-minute mark? So instead of using one, he just let them evaporate. Learn the bleeping rules. New slogan is hashtag let Kenny know.
3: Yeah, well, I like to hold my timeouts. I mean, I didn't want to have one timeout at the end of the game. One or two-point game, I try to hold them.
0: But what a bad look for him, man. At home, too. I guess his family was in the...
2: Oh, yeah.
0: In the stands. He's from New York. Oy vey. Yeah. What a...
2: He's got a chance to coach at, like, Merrimack next year. Doug tweets the show. He's probably going to get fired, don't you think?
0: If they lose this series, let's see what happens the remainder of the series. I think it's still up in the air.
2: Doug tweets the show and says, Coach...
0: Hold on. What happened to all of you? You see? You see why I asked you that question yesterday? What happened to all of you that said, oh, the season's a success? Huh? You feel like that right now, Paul?
6: I do not feel like
0: that right now?
6: No, I do not.
0: What a joke. That's why I told you, folks, let's wait and see what happens. That That was like, I said to Aaron yesterday, I said, what's better for me and Rappaport's going at it? Is it better if we win or if we better if we lose? Never did I expect what happened like that. That is Cleveland sports in a nutshell.
2: It's torture.
0: It was torture.
6: Poto Baggins on the YouTube chat says, guys, we're acting like the team didn't go two straight series for seven games. We got six more to correct it.
0: I know. I understand this. And the Cavs are so psychotic that they'll probably win tomorrow. But I've got to chew on it. I can't watch this. You got to turn all this off. I can't watch this.
2: Also, part of it is that ESPN loves just celebrating the Knicks.
0: New York, yeah. Yeah.
6: And so let's not get it twisted. They enjoy celebrating Cleveland failing.
2: 1,000%.
6: Like, you can't ignore it.
0: And you got Stephen A's a Knicks fan. Greeny's a Knicks fan. What's his name who covers the Knicks?
6: Alan Hahn.
0: Alan Hahn's a Knicks fan. All that crap.
2: People are asking, you want Jason Kidd instead of Kenny
0: Atkinson? Yeah, I take him. How about tomorrow night? How about we get Kidd in here tomorrow?
2: Has an NBA coach ever been fired during a playoff series?
0: I'm sure. I don't know. Ted Stepien, and I can't remember. He did a lot of crazy things.
2: Doug tweets the show and says, head coach Kenny Riz was the definition of deer in the headlights last night.
0: Yeah, and you know, Aaron, when in the playoffs, and specifically, Aaron, the conference finals, in New York, every weakness is exposed.
2: Yeah.
0: Every bad move and everything that it, if you don't have your bleep together, it is magnified by 1,000. All right, I need a break. You need a break. We're going to talk a lot of Browns today. Stay with us.
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1: 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Survey.

0: Wednesday. How does the series end? Sweep. Knicks in 5-6. Knicks in 7. Cavs win. Sweep. 5-6, 7, or Cavs win. Aaron.
1: Knicks in 5.
0: Yeah. I think everybody would kind of roll that way at the moment.
1: Look,
0: maybe you'll get a game. Now, tomorrow night, if you win tomorrow night.
1: Well.
0: Obviously, that's going to change. Chris.
2: Look, Riz, I'm sticking by my guns. I said Cavs in 7 to before this. I'm not wavering yet.
0: Really?
2: Really.
0: You're as bad as Kenny Atkinson.
1: Are you planning, Chris, on a mid-series coaching change?
2: Listen, I said Cavs in 7 last series, down 0-2. I didn't waver. I'm not wavering yet. Although,
3: yeah, well, I like to hold my timeouts. I mean, I didn't want to have one timeout at the end of the game. 1 or 2-point game, I try to hold them.
2: You know what?
1: Do people understand the absurdity?
2: After hearing that again.
0: I know Aaron interrupted a bit. I'm sorry, I tried to do. Go ahead. What'd you say?
2: I said after hearing that, Knicks in 5. Let me say one more thing here. Not to be hyperbolic here. You got to win 4 of 7. The Cavs now have to win 5 out of 7. They won the game yesterday, and it doesn't count in the win column.
0: You won 4 out of 5 against the Pistons. You were down 0-2. I mean, honest, where'd you think after 0-2?
2: Thought they were in trouble.
0: I did too. It's one game. Let's just keep telling ourselves it's one game. Do you remember LeSean McCoy?
1: Of course, Shady.
0: What number is it, Chris?
2: I've got it on my end.
0: Okay, hold on. LeSean McCoy on a podcast. I want to get this right, Chris. What was the pod? On the Speakeasy podcast. LeSean McCoy says, don't bother watching OTAs. Don't bother with the preseason. The Browns have already decided Deshaun Watson is going to start.
4: They say, bro, he's rolling right now. I think with the new offense, right, new coach over there, things looking different for him. I wanted Shador to play because he's younger, he's fresher. Let's see what he has to offer.
5: Yeah.
4: We seen what Deshaun looked like when he left the Texans. But they say he's looking good. They say this year he will look a lot better.
5: Yeah.
4: Okay. Yeah, but they saying he's going to start. I told y'all first, Deshaun Watson's going to start.
0: Well, there you have it.
1: He told us first?
0: Well, there is a connection with Deuce.
1: Staley.
0: Apparently.
1: Yeah.
0: Brown's coaching staff. Did they play together or did Deuce Staley coach him in
1: Maybe
0: Philly?
1: Both. I don't know.
0: Okay.
1: But, like, he says that like he's revealing some secret information. Yes, LeSean. It looks like Deshaun's going to play.
0: Are you sure about that?
1: That's what it looks like. Tone, how could he say he's rolling right now? Doing what?
0: You know.
1: Toilet paper? He's rolling. I don't want to say that.
0: First of all, the coach has seen these guys. Let me play the... I like this bite from Bo Bishop yesterday on Cleveland Browns Daily. Listen to the reasoning here.
6: From Todd's perspective, he's been with these guys for a couple of months already. He's been around them. He knows what they are. He probably knows in his head. The one thing I would say is that, yeah, you want to see them in situations to make sure one way or another, but you're probably leaning in a certain direction pretty heavily in any decision like this.
0: Aaron, we have hired people here, and you've been in on the hiring process.
1: Yeah.
0: After a couple weeks, after a couple months, I agree with what Bo said. I'm sure he's got, but I want everyone to understand what I said yesterday. And you can go back and listen. Is you can name anybody you want in June or July or August. But when they have to play on the field, that's when we'll really know who's going to start at quarterback on September 13th. In other words, you could say this one, that one, all you want. We won't know until Watson gets in a game and takes a hit. He has been China doll since coming here to Cleveland. And I like Deshaun. I thought he could play. But he's got to prove to everyone he could stay healthy. And I'm sure even he doesn't know if he could stay healthy. He's going to try. But all you can go by is what we've seen now with shorts and OTAs. And I'm sure the 10-year veteran, the three-time Pro Bowler, looks better than the kid that went through hell last year. And you can call me a homer and you can call me anything you want. You heard Shady McCoy. I'd rather see Shador play easy. I would. And what is your end game with Watson? Maybe the Browns think they can win 10 games. I don't know. I know the coach has to go into it thinking that. He does. Did you know the quarterback class next year is going to be really good?
2: That's what they tell me.
0: Did you know that?
2: I did.
0: Yeah. Okay. Time for the headlines.
5: From the big game to the crazy story you may have missed and everything in between.
0: It's God, I don't want to. Aaron, you got two guests today that are talking Cavs. I don't want to do it. I really don't.
1: 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Well, the Cavs certainly made some NBA history on Tuesday night, but not exactly the kind anybody in Cleveland can be proud of. Up by 22 with just over 7 minutes to go, Kenny Atkinson and his team went to bed, and Cleveland suffered one of the biggest choke jobs of all time. Knicks 44, Cavs 11 to end the game. New York takes game one, 115-104 at Madison Square Garden. Head coach Kenny Atkinson lacked timeout usage and adjustments, anything to try to save this game. And if you thought that his post-game press conference would help you feel better, guess what? You were wrong.
3: Yeah, well, I like to hold my timeouts. I mean, I didn't want to have one timeout at the end of the game. One or two-point game, I try to hold them.
1: Game two is coming up Thursday night at the Garden. Riz, how would you go about trying to help this team through this disaster?
0: I think you got to drug them. I think you got to. That's the only way we're going to forget. I don't know, man. The Cavs are a different bunch. They really are. They kind of do go game to game. I don't know. I don't think you can recover from that. Chris, what is? We are sponsored by FanDuel, America's number one sportsbook. What is it for the Knicks now to sweep, to win the next three? I'm guessing plus two something. Not a lot. Is it? If it is a lot.
2: Hang on here.
0: I mean.
2: To sweep. Knicks plus 390 to sweep.
0: Well, let me say this, Chris. Tomorrow, that'll go to plus 120 if they don't win. You know what I mean? So now is the time to bet that if you think you're going to get swept after that debacle. But I'm gonna hold out hope that these guys. Is something wrong with Donovan Mitchell? Didn't look right at the end of the game.
1: He went back to the locker room also by himself. Like, did you see that as he was walking through that tunnel that I know so well at MSG? And it did look like he was walking a little gingerly. But come on. Okay, so if he's hurt, take him out of the game. Like, you have to make some decisions as a coach.
0: Yeah, that whole thing just to stick with Harden was really bad, man. I gotta believe, I don't care what he says, I think Kenny would admit today that he'd like to have that back.
1: You think?
0: I think yesterday, last night, he was defensive, and I think he also probably didn't want to make his team think that this is over. So he tried to keep the faith, so to speak. But I think he would have been better served going, you know what, this was on me, and our guys played well enough. 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Next.
1: It wasn't just the coaches, Riz. James Harden missed a couple of free throws. He bricked a ton of shots, and he played some of the worst defense of his career against Jalen Brunson in that fourth quarter. And for James Harden, he better have a pretty short memory.
7: No, you know, we're a super confident team. You know, obviously we understand, you know, we literally let one slip away. But, yeah, we got a lot of positives out of this game. You know what I mean? So we just watched him, figure out what we can correct and, you know, put an entire game together.
0: I hope he believes that.
1: Riz Brunson.
0: He can say whatever he wants, but.
1: Was 7-for-8 against Harden as the primary defender in the fourth quarter. Literally, I could have done as good a job guarding Jalen Brunson as James Harden did. Brunson had 38 to lead the comeback. I would say to everybody, Riz, let's avoid that matchup going forward in the series. The Cavs can't let Harden guard Brunson.
0: Well, I don't know what adjustments coach is going to make because he sounded pretty defiant last night. Now, hopefully somebody in the organization can get a hold of him and explain to him that he cannot do that again. Cavs did outplay New York, though, for 3.5 quarters. That's something, if you're a Knicks fan, I would be watching. Next.
1: Western Conference Finals resumes tonight. Riz, it is game two at the Paycom Center as Oklahoma City tries to even their series against Wemby and the Spurs after a classic game one. You can listen to the Western Finals right here on 850 ESPN Cleveland. You're home for the NBA Finals. Tip-off tonight is at 8:30. How about this? The Thunder is still a 6.5-point favorite. Do you expect them to bounce back and win game two?
0: I don't hear anything you're saying right now. That's what I hear right now. Yes, I like the zigzag. I like OKC tonight. I don't know. 6.5. Paul took the Spurs plus 6.5, which really makes me believe that the OKC is in a roll tonight, but we'll see. I had to bet that with you on the Tony Rizzo show. I think I got a token, though. I don't think spent money.
2: Correct.
0: Aaron, I could not care less right now about the Western. I'm so distraught that I'm just trying to get through this show. Next.
1: To baseball. How about this? This will make you feel a little better. The Guardians provided some good news on Tuesday night. Chris, fire it up. I want to hear a Travis Bazzana bomb. Give me cut 33.
8: There's a high drive to deep right field. He got this one.
9: Yes, he did. Go.
8: Goodbye. Travis Bazzana sends it out of here and puts the Guardians on top 3-2.
1: 4-3, the Guards would go on to get the victory. Nice pitching performance. Parker Messick, Chris, again, allowed just 2 earned runs in five innings of work. And the bullpen for the Guards was good, including Cade Smith, who held for his 15th save of the season. Cleveland 26-22 as they continue to build their lead in the American League Central.
0: Nice.
1: Game at 6:40 tonight, again, in Detroit as Tanner Bibee goes for the Guards. And it is undecided for the struggling mightily Detroit Tigers.
0: Yeah, they're doing bad. They're not going to trade, what's his name, Scooble.
1: Well, they can't. He's hurt.
0: Yeah, they talked about it, though, because, you know, they're really struggling without him. Cade Smith worked out of a jam last night. Should not be taken lightly. Those are baby steps that he's taking to become our closer. And that's stuff you watch in May, and it pays off in September and hopefully October. So I thought that was another great thing about that. I can't get enough of the Guards right now. And once this show ends, we will not be talking Cavaliers in the Rizzo household tonight. Next.
1: To the NFL, where the Browns are back on the field today in front of reporters.
0: Aaron,
1: it
0: you
1: is
0: don't
1: OTA
0: need, no,
1: number two
0: Aaron,
1: in Berea.
0: No. You don't need to watch any of that. LeSean McCoy said it's over. I'm sorry, go ahead.
1: There was video that came out of OTA number one yesterday. Did you see Deshaun Watson hit? Jerry Jeudy at practice. Jerry Jeudy showed up for the OTAs. Thanks for rolling on in. We'll see if Myles Garrett is there today, which
0: I
1: we don't
0: answer
1: expect.
0: That.
1: Wait, hold on. You think he's proud to own part of the Cavs today? So anyway, practice is this afternoon. Tony will be in here at 10, and then he's got to get out to Berea. I think 11:45 is when they start. We'll hear from coaches. I also think, you know, as long as they're going to start him, they might as well make Deshaun Watson available to the media for the first time.
0: Yeah,
1: in 18
0: I don't
1: months.
0: Know what they're waiting for. I want to talk to him, too. I want to hear what he has to say. Next.
1: To the league yesterday, Riz, who approved on Tuesday the ability to play as many as 10 international games starting in 2027. Also, the league voted to strip teams' ability to protect any home games.

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1: As a badge of honor, for me, it means nothing. It means I don't get a home game. Okay, now we have true fan travel. We don't have an international game this year, but it sounds like, guys, we're going to have an international game every other year. What good does it do me? The league apparently thinks growing the game globally is good for them. It means more money. That's what this is all about. And I'm not interested in how much money the NFL makes. I'm interested in watching the product every Sunday and enjoying football. So enough with these bleeping international games. My God. You think the people in Italy give a crap about the Jacksonville Jaguars? Give me a break. They make it sound like they have millions of fans. It's a circus sideshow for them. Soccer rules Europe. Give me a break. Next.
2: Back to the NBA, Riz, where there was some surprising news out of Dallas last night. Jason Kidd out after five seasons, what the team described as a mutual decision on Tuesday night. Tony's got more than 4 years and $40 million remaining on his contract. He's the last little piece that's still around from the Luka Doncic era and the Doncic trade. With Masai Ujiri in, Jason Kidd is out at the Cavs. Do make a change, Riz. Do you think Kidd is one name that they might consider?
1: Yeah, I do. I think it was a mutual parting. You know, my daughter works for that organization. So as long as they keep her, that's all I care about. But they wanted to switch this up. They have new ownership, and they want to put their stamp on this team. And Jason Kidd wasn't the guy they hired. Luka was the guy that they've completely turned it around. Completely turned it around. Next. They lucked out getting Cooper Flagg. Next.
2: Finally, Riz, in the NHL, the Western Conference Finals gets going tonight, 8 o'clock. It is on ESPN as the Vegas Golden Knights. And did you see this story? Torts, who refused to talk to the media after they won their previous series, will take Vegas in to take on the heavily favored Colorado Avalanche, minus 192 if you want to bet them at FanDuel, America's number one sportsbook.
1: What are the Golden Knights to win the series, Chris? Because I love Torts. I believe in Torts. They got to be plus 180, plus 150.
3: For the series.
1: FanDuel.
3: For the series, the Golden Knights, plus 215.
1: I like that.
3: Yeah.
1: I do. Next.
2: I don't do that to my Avs. The Eastern Conference Finals gets going tomorrow between the Canadiens and the Hurricanes. And Riz, a little prematurely. Those are this morning's headlines.
1: 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Well, as you could imagine, Cavs fans got a little ahead of themselves last night.
4: Yeah, there's like 2 minutes left in the third quarter, and I just can't get over all the sad faces on the, $10,000 seat tickets of the special people of New York sitting watching their team get their asses kicked.
1: You said people on social media put out the Cavs won last night?
4: Yeah, there's like 2 minutes left in the third quarter, and I just can't get over all the sad faces on the, $10,000 seat tickets of the special people of New York sitting watching their team get their asses kicked.
1: Might have to be a hotkey. Asses kicked!
2: Oh, we're going to be playing Hammered or Not. You better believe it on Hammer and Emmett today.
1: I in my mind, I was going, all right, should I be nice to Rappaport or should I just let him have it today? And I was leaning towards being nice to him, because trying to stay classy. But then I remembered it was Rappaport.

0: Now, which way do you think he's going today? Do you think, how many lines does he have ready for me? How many, like, what is my strategy, guys? What, how do I got to go at him. I have to at least attempt it.
1: Oh, yeah, you can't just lay down there going, oh,
0: I can't
1: well,
0: lay down.
1: No,
0: Chris Wright.
1: You can't.
0: Can't
1: no.
0: lay down.
1: It's only 1-0.
2: What about they lucked out?
0: Well, I think it was more about the Cavs' collapse than it was the Knicks' comeback. So there was a sense of luck out.
2: Josh Hart was a minus 23.
3: Chris.
4: Yeah, well, I like to hold my timeouts. I mean, I didn't want to have one timeout at the end of the game. 1 or 2 point game, I try to hold them.
0: How do I defend that?
1: Deny.
0: We did have them for 3.5 quarters, though. I mean, it's not like, in other words, did we go in there and get our ass beat by 30? No. You choked away a big lead. Guys, gals, that's today's NBA. That happens a lot. It's just when it happens in the Eastern Conference Finals and when it happens in New York, the mecca of overhype, it really hurts.
2: And Riz, like, they made a bunch of great plays. I'm not disputing that. Congratulations to Brunson, Bridges, Shamet, all the guys that were part of that. But you are 1,000% right when you said that is the definition of a choke job. The Knicks had to take the gift that the Cavs were giving them.
0: Right, but they didn't.
2: But the Cavs handed it to them.
0: That's right.
2: That's what's so. Teams go on runs. You know, it's a fickle game. But that's one of the great choke jobs in the history of Cleveland sports. I think you're going to remember that game for a long, long time.
0: All right.
2: I'm hoping you're wrong, because if the Cavs come back and win the series, you'll forget it. It'll become a story of redemption. You know, that's what you got to hope for.
0: All right. You will remember. We do remember the JR mistake in game one.
2: But the Cavs were never winning that series anyway.
0: But
2: Kyrie
0: but
2: went
0: Aaron,
2: around.
0: Didn't we get swept after that game?
2: Yeah. Remember LeBron punched the wall. You think anybody punched the wall last night?
0: Chris, the Survey Wednesday brought to you by Ohio Vein and Vascular. 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The question in where we're at, please.
1: How does the Cavs-Knicks series end? Knicks sweep, Knicks in five or six, Knicks in seven, or Cavs win? Riz, I've never seen this. Knicks sweep, Knicks 5 or 6, and Cavs win, all 31.3%. Knicks in seven is 6%.
0: 30% of the people think the Cavs can win this series?
1: Yeah.
0: Okay. Question two, which quarterback do you want to see play for the Browns? I want to see Shedeur Sanders. I've seen enough of Deshaun. I wish him the best, and I'm sure whatever team he's with next year, he'll give it his all. But I don't need to see Deshaun Watson. The Browns apparently do. I'm asking you, who would you rather see play, Aaron?
2: Not even close. I mean, I actually thought that there were some times, some flashes, where Shedeur showed us something last year. He won 3 of the 7 games he played. I don't know why the Browns are being so stubborn about this. Obviously, they don't like him, and they're still in love with the guy that ruined their franchise. But let me see Shedeur Sanders play.
0: Chris.
1: Give me Shedeur all day long.
0: Yeah. I think that if the Browns polled their customers and you know, that they would find out that, you know, that's going to be it. Now, if Watson wins, good. And again, I have nothing against Deshaun. I'm one of the few people who thought he could really play when he got here.
2: But we all agree, if they start Deshaun, what's he going to stay healthy for, a game?
0: Well, Aaron, I guess we're going to have to wait and see. And then finally, what's your favorite fast food? Chris, we were, you know how Burger King came out? And Wendy's didn't do a business with us, so I need an honest answer from you. Remember how Burger King came out and said they improved the Whopper? And I thought the ad campaign was kind of brilliant. They came out recently and said, hey, we lost our way. And the Whopper wasn't what it used to be. We've redone it. We've gone to all our stores. We think, I went and got one. And you know what? It's damn good. It's way better than it was. It is. It's fresh. Everything on there was fresh. Couldn't say that in the past. It was also very big. The bun, it wasn't like the Big Mac, which I ate in 3 bites. With that said, favorite fast food? I mean, if the Chipotle's done right, it's really good. But, man, I go back to Kentucky Fried Chicken, and they don't want to say Kentucky Fried anymore. That's why they changed the name to KFC. Popeyes is good, but I'm sorry. I go back to that Kentucky Fried. Greasy, delicious. The terrible mashed potatoes. I love them.
2: So what do you consider fast food? Is Jersey Mike's fast food?
0: I guess, yeah. We like Jersey Mike's a lot.
2: I kind of burned out all the time.
0: To be honest.
2: Did I tell you this story? They mistakenly brought me somebody else's sandwich a couple weeks ago.
0: Where? At your home?
2: Yes. I ordered it on DoorDash.
0: Okay.
2: And I got Greg Gonzalez's sandwich.
0: Okay, what did Greg order?
2: So I ordered turkey with light mayo and provolone, you know, like healthy.
0: What did Greggy get?
2: Hot Italian. I got to tell you, Riz, it had four kinds of illegal
0: meat.
2: Things to
0: yeah.
2: eat if you're Jewish.
0: Yeah.
2: And
0: it was good.
2: Riz, I put it in the toaster because this is your trick.
0: Yeah. I put it in the oven. But yeah, you warm up that Italian Jersey Mike's, man. It is. And you got the Mike sauce, right? The
2: Riz,
0: Mike's
2: it was
0: oil.
2: What do you think this dude, Greg Gonzalez, thought when he opened up the bag and got my puny 6-inch turkey and provolone? And I got his hot, Riz, not only was it the hot Italian, it was like 2 feet
0: oh,
2: long.
0: Oh, yeah. You got the full one.
2: Oh,
0: yeah.
2: It was yeah. just spectacular.
0: Chris.
1: The place I feel like we go to the most is Chick-fil-A.
0: Yeah. Chick-fil-A's good.
1: Yeah.
0: It's really good.
1: Solid.
0: There is a Chick-fil-A in Strongsville on Route 82, right across from the mall. I drove by there the other day. I have never seen it without 30 cars in the, like, I want to own a Chick-fil-A.
1: The one we go to, Menor Avenue in Painesville?
0: Always.
1: Always jam-packed.
0: God, man. God bless always. Those people. Reg, favorite fast food? Reg.
3: I don't mean to be that guy.
0: You don't do it. Yep. Yeah. Okay. I wish I could say that.
2: Now, the Chick-fil-A, I got two issues with. One, the other one is that they...
5: talk about Kathy Griffin in the sound check today, you motherfucking liberal gold hammer. You smug, arrogant, condescending, liberal
0: survey question number 4. What is the last word that guy called Aaron?
2: Does it start with a...
0: smug? Hold on, Chris. Smug? Hold on.
5: Kathy Griffin in the sound check today, you motherfucking liberal gold hammer.
0: Yeah.
5: You smug, arrogant, condescending, liberal.
0: All right. So hold on, Chris. You got smug. You got arrogant.
2: Arrogant.
0: You got condescending. You got liberal. And I think it starts with a D.
2: Me too.
1: See, I think it starts with a P. They rhyme, but I think it starts with a P.
0: Reg?
3: I'm going to go A.
0: I think it's Dr. D all day long. Tony Grossi is next.
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0: 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Tony, we were talking off here. Guys, have you ever experienced this? You're in a dream, and it's a bad dream, and you kind of know it's a dream, but you can't wake up. That's how I felt last night as I watched the 22-point lead go to 18, go to 14, and go to 10, and go to 6. And go.
1: Well, I turned the TV off after regulation, but I did peek into overtime. And when I peeked, they still hadn't scored a point in overtime. And I said, click.
0: Yeah. That's you it. Knew once it went to OT, Tone. That was choke job. So Aaron was saying, you know, asking me about coaching malpractice. And I didn't want to bring up, God rest his soul, Marty and the prevent defense. But, you know, that was pretty bad back in the day, 86, the drive. Mm-hmm. You know, Elway was picking us apart, and they never really sent pressure. And sure enough, it cost us in the end. It did go to
1: same feeling as that drive. He kept getting a first down. Right. You're like, stop. Right. You can't stop this.
0: Big Daddy's hand missed the ball by 4 inches.
1: Yep.
0: One of those.
1: But that was an elimination game.
0: Yeah.
1: And this
0: is game
1: they
0: one.
1: They still have.
2: Well, some would say this was elimination game.
1: It felt
2: two.
1: That way.
0: No. Tone, I contend the Cavs are, they are a eclectic bunch. I could see them winning tomorrow. And Tone, look what they did Friday night to Sunday.
1: I mean, after losing game six and then playing their best,
0: game of the year.
1: So I guess we got to just take it all in stride and let it play out.
0: Tony, what do you make of all these reports coming out right now? The latest one, Chris, play Shady McCoy. This is from the Speakeasy podcast. He claims that Deshaun is the starter. It's already been decided.
3: They say, bro, he's rolling right now. I think with the new offense, right, new coach over there, things looking different for him. I wanted Shador to play because he's younger, he's fresher. Let's see what he has to offer.
4: Yeah.
3: We seen what Deshaun looked like when he left the Texans. But they say he's looking good. They say this year he will look a lot better.
4: Yeah.
3: Okay. Yeah, but they saying he and he's going to start. I told y'all first, Deshaun Watson's going to start.
0: What do you make of all this, Tone?
1: I think the rest of the, you know, media outside of Northeast Ohio is finally accepting what we've been talking about for months. That it's very, I mean, start with Haslam in March saying he's got a great opportunity to start. He said that in March. Not many people heard him.
2: Start with Andrew Berry's press conference after the season ended, when the door for this started to open.
0: J.W. Johnson sitting right there in that chair.
1: Unprompted.
0: Which Jeremy Fowler referenced in his article yesterday. Now, Tony, the players you just told us who were made available today for the media, and no Deshaun Watson. Yeah. Well, then why are the Browns, if this is their guy, why is Deshaun not available to the media?
1: I don't know specifically what their reason is, but I'm just speculating. They want to give him time to formulate answers to the obvious questions, you know?
2: He's had 18 months to figure out those.
1: I know, but it's not like he's been thinking about his first press conference appearance. I don't understand why either. I'm with you guys. I think he should have been the first one.
2: But they're clearly not paying him enough money to do a press conference, Tony. That's what it is.
1: Well, we know one thing. I don't know if he'll... I think they'll present him during the OTAs over the next 3 weeks, but they can't hide him at minicamp. So at the very least, we'll talk to him in June, hopefully before then.
2: Do you think they're aware, like hyper aware of the issues here?
1: Absolutely. I think they realize there's a PR bridge that has to be crossed. Like, because, you know, again, he may beat out the most popular player on the team. And he's the most unpopular player on the team with fans. And that's a fact.
0: Okay. Yeah. First of all, there are some people speculating that they're just handing him this job, really not giving Shador a chance. I mean, it's only been OTAs in shorts. Do you think the coach is going to conduct a fair competition? Now, we spoke yesterday to, it doesn't matter who they name at the end of the OTAs, right. going into training camp, we're going to see who's going to play on the field.
1: Yeah, I do, Riz. I trust Monken on this.
0: Okay.
1: And you know what? I'm not ready to give the job to Watson. I've said it's natural that he would have an edge at this portion because this is mostly a mental portion of the competition. And no matter who he's against, Gabriel or Mendoza, he would have an edge. But what's going to matter is when they get on the field, like Aaron keeps saying, he could stumble around and look like the worst he's ever looked. Monken doesn't know what he's going to look like on the field, but he's got to put someone taking the first snap.
0: And there's, like you said, there's got to be somebody taking the first snaps. And who knows, maybe when you get out there today, it might be Shador because he had yesterday's snaps. We don't know.
1: Yeah.
0: Where then do you stand as far as playing time? Is Watson going to play in preseason game one? What do you suspect the coach, how he will divvy that up?
1: Okay, the key is the second game, the way I see it, because that's the game after the joint practice against Buffalo. And we know that when the starters practice heavy for 2 days against the team, they don't play in that game. So we know whoever's looking like the starter is not going to play in game two.
0: But they'll be in the work days with the Bills.
1: Oh, yeah, and they'll actually get more.
0: The majority.
1: Yeah. So then you have game one and game three. I would think he would play in game one and game three. Maybe the first quarter. Whoever's like quarterback number one at that point will start game one. And I think also game three. And how long they go is up to the coach. But he hasn't really been asked yet about game time. And, you know, we don't have a past performance chart with him like we do with Stefanski. So it's going to be interesting.
2: Well, I was just going to ask, Tony, how important do you think the preseason games themselves are going to be in determining this?
1: The starter?
2: Yeah.
1: In determining the starter? I would think they're the last impression and their most important impression, right? If you go out there and you bomb in your two preseason appearances, you could lose the job.
0: Okay. When Deshaun came off his suspension, there was the rust issue that was well documented and brought it up and everything. What is different now? Like, what is he up against? And what do you really think is feasible for Deshaun Watson this year?
1: I think if he stays healthy from this point on to the season, the rust issue is not an issue. That's if he is selected as the number one guy in the depth chart, that's why Monken says, you know, I'm not, reps aren't equal. The number one guy is going to get the most reps once I determine who's number one. That's enough to shake off the rust and then into the preseason. As long as he stays on the field and doesn't miss time with a tired arm or hamstring or whatever. And what do I expect? Again, my gut feeling is we're going to see a better version of Watson than we have in a Cleveland uniform, but I'm not sure the old Watson comes back.
0: Okay, the Watson that led the league in passing five, six years ago. What about Sanders? What does he have to do? What is his plight? What is his a business plan to come out of this thing on top? What would Shador have to do?
1: Well, if the coach appoints Watson number one heading into training camp, you know, a lot depends on how Watson does. He could run with the job at that point if he's number one, right? If he stumbles in performance or in practice, Shador's got to be right there to pick up the slack.
0: Is there anything he could do between now and September 13th to win this job?
1: I would think so. He just got to ball out. Whatever that entails in Monken's, system, he's got to be attentive. He's got to not miss time in training
0: camp.
1: Not
0: turn the ball over, not take sacks. Yeah,
1: and show he can execute Monken's offense. And I don't know what that looks like in the end either. You know.
0: I know, and they're already saying it plays to Watson's strengths. Tony, Watson doesn't have any strengths. He hasn't looked good for 5 years. Like, I don't know, what does that even mean?
1: Well, I think Monken's image of his strength is that game that Watson beat the Ravens with that 14-of-14 second half, where he was making a lot of out-of-structure plays, which is a lot of what Shador does at his best, too. But the fact is that Watson is a superior athlete to Shador. He can run faster. He could, you know, move better. He's got a better arm. So I think that's what we're talking about. Monken takes advantage of that when he's in there.
0: Do you see a scenario where Watson takes the job and doesn't relinquish it all season long?
1: If he's as good as they keep, if LeSean McCoy is hearing, you would think that.
0: Okay, yeah. then in yesterday's article with Jeremy Fowler and Daniel Oyefusi, they brought up something that said Watson would be open to coming back after 2026 with the Cleveland Browns. What say you about that scenario?
1: It sounded to me like a germ put in by the agent. You know, I believe there's no pathway to coming back. I just don't see it.
0: I would never say never, Tony.
1: Yeah. Well,
0: but yeah, I understand. Be a real long shot.
1: Again, his career is not over. No,
0: it would
1: Cleveland.
0: Be like, you know, coming back from 22 in the fourth quarter of an NBA playoff game. But so Tony, would he have suitors then around the league?
1: Well, if he plays well,
0: yeah,
1: sure.
0: Yeah, he plays
1: sure.
0: Okay.
1: Now, listen, he's got nothing against the Cleveland Browns organization. They've bent over backwards for him.
0: Yeah, $240 million.
2: What would he have against the Browns?
1: Would he be open? Yeah, you give him another $130 million, 3-year deal, he'll stay.
0: You don't think the Browns are...
1: No, I don't think so. I just don't. I mean, they are cooperating with this to help, not only because he might be the best they have, but also to get his career back on track with someone else. That's the way I view it. And you know, again, I go back to, if it weren't him, they'd have to sign another veteran quarterback, at least to be in the room and to be there.
2: I mean, Tony, I just want to say, I think this whole thing and this whole conversation is pretty ridiculous. The guy's been terrible. He hasn't played in 18 months, whatever. He's coming off a double Achilles tear.
0: Did you forget about the woofa goofa? Did you forget that every now and then we get desperate? I mean, the Browns are desperate, Aaron.
2: But
0: they're so desperate.
2: They're also dumb. Sorry.
0: No, I think there's a difference between dumb and desperate. Tony, what Aaron's asking is why? Why are they
1: giving him the opportunity?
0: Tony, we all thought a year ago he wouldn't even be on this roster right now.
1: Yeah. Again, they can't afford to release him, okay, because of the ramifications of the cap.
2: But they don't have to play him.
1: But why would you not play him?
2: Because
1: if he's
2: healthy? Stinks.
1: Well, he's got to prove that to Monken that
2: he stinks. Oh, I've already seen enough to know that.
1: That could have been a different quarterback.
0: Of course you have. I mean, I'm glad the coach doesn't think like that.
1: I mean, Sam Donald stunk, too.
0: Yeah, Tom, don't you want to at least see the guy on the field?
1: I am curious.
0: Yes.
1: Absolutely,
0: yes.
1: To see what game he brings.
0: Yes.
1: And if he does stink, we'll see it. And Shador will be in there, or whomever is next in line will be in there. But I don't think you could deny him the opportunity to prove that he doesn't stink anymore.
2: I mean, how many chances does one quarterback really deserve?
1: Well, as long as he's under contract and you can't get rid of him and he's healthy.
0: Right. Now, I've had enough of that.
1: Now, listen, let me just say this at this point. If they had drafted Cam Ward 2 years ago, or just say Ty Simpson this year, I don't think this opportunity would be there for him. For Watson.
0: Yeah, they don't believe in Sanders.
1: So enough.
0: Enough.
1: To handle. Yeah.
0: Tony, you wrote today, and believe me, I wanted to enjoy it, but after that Cavs game last night, I couldn't. How center.
1: Yes.
0: Is the epicenter.
1: Good.
0: Of the Browns.
1: I could have used that. Why didn't I think of that?
0: At the Browns' success this season. Please explain, though. You just feel like if Brailsford, the fifth-round rookie from Alabama, can start at center, that it would make the line that much better.
1: Complete it. Because, again, you're moving Elgton Jenkins to left guard, where he was a Pro Bowl player for 2 years for Green Bay.
0: Sure, but he would be center if Brailsford can't play.
1: And if Whipler is unable
0: to play. Who would be our left guard?
1: Then they would play Zion Johnson at left guard.
0: Okay.
1: And Tevin Jenkins
0: at right guard. Okay.
1: Who's a good backup player. Okay. So you want your players playing at their best position, and left guard is that for Elgton Jenkins. Okay, so who plays center? Well, if Brailsford is good enough to play, or if Whipler, I don't want to count him out, if he's healthy enough to beat out Brailsford, I should have made more of a mention of that. It completes the offensive line. And
0: it's a much better version than if you have to put Elgton Jenkins at center.
1: I don't like playing guys, you know, well, he could fill in here. He could, yeah, he filled in at center at Green Bay. Go back and ask the Green Bay Packers how he played. It was not the best Elgton Jenkins.
0: Okay, where are you with Brailsford? What do you think? What have you heard? What have you seen? And what do you expect today when we see them line up in first team offense?
1: It's going to be the first thing I'm looking at. I'll look at if he is at center. To me, it means they think he could win the job, and they're giving him every opportunity to win the job. If he comes in with the second team, maybe they think, well, you know, it might take a while. It might take a training camp and a month of the season. So where he's positioned to me is going to say a lot today. He's, you know, I made the point that this is his fourth time Andrew Berry drafted a center, the center of the future. The three others all fell victim to injuries because they were
0: Nick Harris, Whipler.
1: And this guy named Dawson Deaton. Or
0: I don't even remember.
1: Yeah, he never got on the field because he was hurt all the time.
0: Dawson
1: Deaton.
2: Yeah, it had to be a sixth or seventh round pick.
1: Yeah, sixth round pick.
0: I don't even remember him. Okay.
1: Whipler was a fifth. Or Harris was a fifth. Whipler was a sixth. And the other guy was a
2: seventh. Well, he's never invested a real asset in a center either.
1: No. I mean, you have to have the luxury of a pretty solid team to draft a center in the first round.
0: Like the Ravens did with Tyler Linderbaum 3 years ago.
1: But as I pointed out, I went back and looked at every depth chart projected for the start of the season. 12 centers starting this year were drafted in the fifth round or worse.
2: Wow.
1: Seven of them were undrafted free agents. So, you know, if you have the luxury to draft the best center in the draft, you take advantage of it. But it doesn't mean that this guy can't win the job and be successful.
0: Is Myles Garrett there today?
1: I don't think so, no.
0: Jerry Judy was there yesterday.
1: He was there yesterday. I was hoping that they'd trot Judy out in front of him. He's not one of the players that are going to be talking today.
0: Was Denzel there?
1: I did not see it. I scoured the Browns' social media and their website. There were no pictures of Denzel.
0: Quinshon Judkins' status, Tom.
1: He looked like he practiced yesterday. He was in the pictures showed him signing autographs. They had a special guest out there, and he was holding a helmet, and he was dressed just like practice wear. So that'll be an interesting nugget if he practices, because that means he'll be ready to go, hopefully, for training camp.
0: Nashville got awarded the Super Bowl in 2030. Would we be in play for 2031?
1: Okay, I saw a tweet that came out of the owners' meeting. Nashville has like 65,000 to 75,000 hotel rooms in the radius of the city, comparable to Northeast Ohio, which is 25,000 hotel rooms. So that's the big problem. It's not the weather. It certainly won't be the stadium. It will be accommodating, you know, 200,000 expected.
0: Well,
1: guests.
0: I got to call Dan Gilbert. We got to just start building some hotels.
1: Yeah, and see, people are saying, great. We'll build all these hotels. What, for one event? I don't disagree with them. I just don't think the city is equipped to host the Super Bowl.
0: I guess we'll have to live with that if it happens. We're going to get the draft again.
1: And you can get Final Fours.
0: You found out the Browns are worth more money than we thought.
1: Oh, my gosh. $6.5 billion. Okay. So this three.
0: Jimmy bought them for a billion.
1: $1.005 billion.
0: $1 billion plus $50 million, which we all know where that went. But
1: So, and that was in 2012. Here we are 14 years later, and it's gone up five times in value.
2: One in 31, worst trade ever, and he's 6x multiple his investment.
1: I guarantee you, when that stadium is complete in 2029, the value will approach $10 billion easily.
0: I agree.
1: So the 3% that they sold to this Arctos, this private equity fund, is worth close to $200 million in the Haslam's pocket.
0: Now, I didn't want to do this.
1: Of course you did.
0: But I have to do this. We need it today. I will be on VSiN tomorrow. Yesterday, the owners of the Circa Hotel and Resort in Las Vegas revealed that this year, it's the guaranteed biggest payout ever for a U.S. legal sporting event. Each Circa Survivor entry will still cost $10,000. There is now a maximum of 10 entries per participant, but the prize pool will be a record guaranteed $20 million. Oh, man.
1: I can't wait.
2: Five mil for everybody, guys.
1: I will propose this. We ought to have two entries this year.
0: I know guys that have seven.
1: And 10 is
0: Tony,
1: the max?
0: How about this? If we do two entries and lose them both in 1 week...
1: on a tie game?
0: I would jump into that river.
1: On a tie game?
0: Tony, might I remind you what happened last year? You want to go back for more? Do you really don't?
1: It is unbelievable.
0: Do you really? Chris, how did we lose last year?
2: We had the Green Bay Packers on the road against the Cowboys, I believe, week three, and they tied.
0: And ties lose.
2: Yes.
1: Yeah.
2: How did we lose the first year, Riz? Do you remember?
1: The Bengals.
0: Cincinnati.
1: First week. It is just.
0: Are we in?
1: Oh, I'm in.
2: And Riz, I have our game already.
0: No, Chris, stop it.
2: I think I disagree with this, but go. What do you have, Chris? The Chargers are an 11.5-point favorite at home against the Cardinals.
0: Well, Tony, talk about your new philosophy.
1: Well, I think the Cardinals are going to be close to 0-17 this year. So whoever they're playing should be our number one option each week until further notice.
2: The Cardinals start with the Chargers, Seahawks, Niners, Giants, Lions, Rams, Broncos, Cowboys.
1: We're into the eighth week right there. Us and 10 million other contestants.
2: Chris, as Jacoby Brissett leads Arizona down for a game-winning touchdown drive. No, guys, I like Stefanski's got to go to Pittsburgh in week one.
1: You know he'll screw it for us and win.
2: No.
1: Just like he won against Cincinnati and Pittsburgh.
2: Can't win for Pittsburgh.
0: The record, sign-ups for the contest begin Friday and run through September 12th. So we have until the day before the season starts. Either Chops and I will be out there. I've talked to Bob. No,
1: we're in. It's just a matter of...
0: It's just who's going to go out and get it. But are we in?
2: Oh, I'm in.
4: I'm in.
2: Are you in?
0: I don't know. I just had a heart attack.
1: I'll tell you, if we win the thing, you're going to have another
0: one. No, I won't have a heart attack. I'll have No,
1: if we win the thing, I'll be next on that gurney. No, I am excited about it.
0: Yeah. Okay. And you're going out now, right?
1: Yeah.
0: Right.
1: They're so practicing indoors.
0: Will you be tweeting? You know,
1: as little as possible. Yeah.
0: All right.
1: Okay.
0: Thank you, Tony. Right. 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
0: One of the worst coaching hack jobs, coaching malpractice. There's no other way to spin this game.
2: Riz, I honestly believe that this was an example of Kenny Atkinson was up in the stands. His body was on the court. His mind was up in the stands celebrating with his family that was there. He's from New York. I think he was counting his money. I think he was thinking about what he was going to say in the press conference up one game to none. I think they thought the game was over.
5: 850 ESPN Cleveland.

0: Sad bastard all day. That's what you get when you blow a lead like that in the fourth quarter. Time to go to the Northfield Park Hotline. Standing by, he's friend of the show, host of the Hoops Collective podcast, and of course, works for ESPN. The one and only Brian Windhorst joining us this morning. Brian, needless to say, people are devastated here, and some people think this is the worst loss in Cavs history. I don't know about that, but Brian, what is worse, the way the Cavs blew that game last night, or that the coach is still in denial that he didn't screw up?
1: It wasn't just the coach. There was other things that contributed. Donovan and Harden kind of disappeared out on the court. I understand that the coach is, the big thing that you're focused on. Obviously, Kenny Atkinson performed very poorly. Whenever you have a collapse like that, really, it's a basketball catastrophe. Whenever you have a catastrophe, it's never one thing that goes wrong. It's two or three things that all fall into place. Sometimes luck plays a role in it. And there was, when Kenny said that there was some bad luck, that's true. There was some bad luck. But, it was the mismanagement coaching-wise. I mean, I just felt that the entire Cleveland side of the game went into what I am calling cognitive arrest. Everybody just sort of, their brain stopped working. And it wasn't just Kenny. I think just in general, their brain stopped working. But Brunson made some great shots. Yes, he was toasting Harden, but he made some great plays. That had to happen. The Cavs offensively stopped attacking. That had to happen. The Cavs got tired. That had to happen. Kenny didn't call his timeouts. That had to happen. Landry Shamet's shot had to bounce around the rim three times. That had to happen. All of those things had to happen for it to go. And so you can look at any one. Like, if you're a Knicks fan today, I'm in New York. If you're a Knicks fan, you're singing Brunson's name on the streets. Captain Clutch, you're saying that, and it's correct. If you're a Cavs fan, you are, cursing Kenny for not calling the timeouts. That's correct. But it's all of those things that led us to this point. And it's devastating. I don't know where the Cavs are going to do in this series.
0: Brian, they're so Jekyll and Hyde. They played that game last Friday and they looked listless. And then they played the best game of the season on Sunday. Do you think they can put this behind them?
1: Yeah, they can put it behind them. I mean, look, guys, they've played 15 playoff games and they're 8-7. Like, you start talking about stuff that's happened this postseason. You remember that shot RJ Barrett hit? I know it sounds like it's a distant memory, but he hits the shot that bounces around the rim four times and falls in. That was a gut shot. And then, obviously, they have a chance to close out at home and lay an egg. That was a gut shot. They get down 2-0 to Detroit. That's a gut shot. So this team has absorbed stuff before just in the last 5 weeks. So, yeah, they can overcome it. But the thing about it is that you know that this Knicks team is going to play better. You know that you had a golden chance to steal home court advantage. And even if you win tomorrow, you're gonna be thinking, geez, it could have been 2-0. So the series, as you guys know, are so, so agonizingly long. And you know how I always say there's always time. And my wife gets annoyed when I lean on these sayings, but I do it for a reason. And this is what I would say to the Knicks fans who are down 22. There's always time. So I say in the Cavs situation, and there's a ton of time to correct this situation. Will they correct it? It's very hard to know with this team because they're all over the place. Like I said, they're 8-7. You've woken up to a losing playoff game a lot already this postseason.
2: Brian, you were there. What did you make of the way the Cavs, their mood after that? Kenny's post-game press conference was, he sounded like a Browns coach, and I don't mean that in a nice way.
1: Sorry. before the game, I thought it was amazing to me what great spirits the Cavs were in. I almost felt like they were in a total pressure-free zone. Riz, you understand this. You know what it means to Dan Gilbert to beat Detroit. And, you know, he said that, you know, with the video, the Cavs released a video of Dan talking to the team, which, you know, Dan doesn't release stuff of him talking publicly too often these days. So you know what that meant to him. I was talking to some Cavs people and I was saying that was almost like a double win. You know, it was, you know, it was almost like it counted as two playoff series wins. Like in Dan's mind, it was like already kind of getting to the finals because beating Detroit is so meaningful to him. And so I really think that they entered that game yesterday kind of pressure free. After talking, and I mean, it's easy for me to say this now. You can not believe me if you want. But after spending time, and I hadn't seen the Cavs the whole playoffs, guys. I've been in L.A. I've been in New York. Yesterday was the first time I actually was physically with the Cavs in the playoffs. And after talking to the coaches and the front office people and a couple of players, I would have told you before tip-off, I'm like, these guys are in an amazing headspace right now. Like, I like where they're at. Again, you can think I'm just making that up, but that was my feel. I was like, when I ended, you know, before at night, every game I'm at, the 2 hour mark to 30 minutes, for 90 minutes, I'm on the court. I'm talking to everybody I can talk to, okay? I felt that the Cavs were in a great mental space before the game, and then they played that way. I know they got off to a slow start, but they played very, very mentally free. Their attack on offense, the way they shared the ball, the drive and pass, the drive and kick, loved it. Loved it. Loved the way they played on Sunday. Loved their mentality. Loved their, you know, the whole thing. And so now, obviously after the game, they're devastated. They're devastated. And so I don't have the answer for how they're going to be tomorrow.
0: Mm.
1: Okay, I'll go and find out. Mm. But I loved the headspace that they were in. And so the challenge really is to, can you get back to that headspace? Because in the second and third quarters, they played beautiful basketball. And they played beautiful basketball on Sunday against Detroit. And that's still there. And you come back 1-1, you've done your job. So it's still there to take. Mm. I'm... You know, New York could play New York is hot. They've won 8 games in a row. And they could slap the Cavs tomorrow night.
0: Yeah, I got to go on.
1: But it could still be 1-1. I am here to agree with you on why he didn't call timeout. I'm with you. I am not defending anything. But I am saying that there are markers in there that are repeatable for the Cavs.
0: Brian Windhorst is our guest. He is in New York and was at the game last night. Brian, Donovan Mitchell didn't score in overtime, and some people thought he didn't look right. He left early by himself to go to the locker room. Can you tell us anything about his status?
1: Yeah, he tweaked his ankle. I watched the video this morning. He rolled his ankle a little bit. He got landed on it early fourth quarter, I think, and he had a minor limp. You know, I think one of the most interesting moments of the game, and we could do this chapter and verse for hours. Last possession of regulation, he's got the ball. They had 2 timeouts. He's got the ball, and he gives it to Harden. Okay? Now, what I think that the Cavs would say here is that Jalen Brunson is defending Harden with 5 fouls, which Brunson had 5 fouls for a half hour, and the Cavs didn't attack it, but it's another thing.
0: Yep.
1: And Harden had just scored on him. Okay, you remember at the 30-second mark, Harden goes down, goes in on Brunson, scores. The way Brunson had been going in on him, why they weren't doing that more, I don't have an answer for. But Donovan gives the ball up. That, to me, again, like, he could look you square in the eye and say that was the best chance for us at that moment, him going against Brunson, he had just scored. But Donovan giving up that moment, giving up the chance to win the game, you know, that was your red flag right there. And, you know, there's no doubt that one of the things that was playing going against the Cavs was fatigue. Fatigue absolutely set in at that situation. Now, when your team is doing that, as a coach, you have to go to be in triage. When you're seeing fatigue, not only are you calling your timeouts, you're looking for ways to generate other timeouts. Like, you're challenging something that you wouldn't normally challenge, but you know you're going to win because it's an extra timeout, something like that. None of that was happening. But, you know, maybe Donovan's ankle was sore and he was just dead exhausted. But when he gave the ball up to James from the last shot. And then it ended up in Merrill's hands, and the shot was halfway decent. And I'm not even saying they could have gotten a better shot if they had called timeout, but the team was tired. So I go with the LeBron James school, okay? If you're out on the court, you're available. He's out on the court. And so once I saw him give up that shot to James, I was like, I don't think he's got a lot left here for overtime, and that's the way it played out.

0: all day long, if Sam Merrill's shot goes the inch and goes in, it's 1-0. I agree. But can we also agree that basketball karma said that shot shouldn't go in?
1: Yes.
0: That shot shouldn't go in. Basketball karma is the reason the Landry Shamet shot went in. The Knicks, the way the Knicks were playing, I wasn't surprised when it went in. I wasn't surprised when Merrill's shot didn't go in. The same thing a year ago when Halliburton's shot bounces 10 feet in the air and falls in. The Knicks had a 14-point lead with 2.5 minutes to go that they blew. Mm. The ball goes in because of basketball karma. Mm. It's not just the one moment. And I got to say, did you hear Mike Breen? He started to say it.
2: Yeah, bang. It was a half
0: he
2: bang.
0: He said, bah.
2: We've never heard the half bang before. That was a
0: I've heard the
2: bang.
0: Double bang.
2: Yeah.
0: I think we can all agree, none of us like a half bang.
2: No.
1: Well, and also, he knows that basket in that arena better than anybody on planet Earth. So if from that angle, Brian, no one has seen more, not even Marv.
2: Brian, let me ask you, what is, I'm going to word this as well as I can for both of us. What is the faith level in the organization in Kenny Atkinson at this moment?
0: I mean, I think it was really high 24 hours ago. Like I said, they were all in a very good place. Dan reminded Kenny that he had a $100 million center Sunday. I thought that was a key thing. I guess Dan texted Jared Allen.
2: Yeah.
0: Yeah, that was just a trope. I mean, Kenny you mean give the ball to Jared Allen? That's whatever. Anyway, everybody was very happy. And, you know, ultimately, you're judged on having your team ready to play. And I thought Kenny had the team ready to play with an excellent game plan on Sunday. And he had the team ready to play with an excellent game plan yesterday. And so on those, you get high marks. But he is, I mean, ESPN is hitting. I mean, look, you don't think ESPN wants to credit Jalen Brunson and the Knicks today? Like, trust me, the storyline that we would prefer is, you know, Captain Clutch. ESPN is hitting Kenny double-barreled today. So, I mean, when ESPN is choosing to talk about a Cavs failure instead of Knicks heroics, I mean, I can only imagine what's going on in Cleveland. So, you know, it is what it is. I mean, he's got to coach the rest of the series. So, you know, he will come out and speak today. The Cavs are having a practice availability. I would advise him, if he would ask for my advice, which he won't, to take the blame and then move on. You know, I'll never forget when David Blatt screwed up in that game in Chicago 10 years ago, whatever it was, 11 years ago. He came out the next day and said, well, you know, coaches are like fighter pilots. They both have to make 100 decisions a minute. And I get 99 of them right. I might get one of them wrong. It was the wrong tact.
2: Right.
0: but that was coming off a win. You know, I think Kenny should I would advise Kenny to try to kill the story, accept the blame, and move on and try to put the focus on game two because he is facing it right now. And look, he's a multimillionaire. One, to make big, tough decisions and make the big, tough decisions under pressure. And he's a multimillionaire because when it doesn't go right, he's got to take the heat. So today, he's got to come out and take the heat and then do his job tomorrow.
2: Brian, is it more about the Knicks comeback or the Cavs collapse?
0: I know
2: that was the question they asked you on. I know. Yeah.
0: If you're a Knicks fan, you will always remember that game, and you're seeing Brunson's shots. Brunson hit shots at all three levels. He toasted the ever-living hell out of Harden. If you're a Knicks fan, you're saying, my God, what an amazing play. If you're a Cavs fan, you don't even care. You don't think Brunson can make a shot in an empty gym without the Cavs handing him it to him. So depending on your – someone like me who analyzes the game – in real time, I'm making the mental notes of all of the things that are going against the Cavs. And I'm like, boy, that's going against them, that's going against them. That, like, to me, the way I analyze a game, I actually was kind of laughing. I know that sounds crazy. I was kind of laughing watching it because I was like, wow, this is like the ledger is laughably one-sided here. Like, literally everything is going against the Cavs.
2: Right.
0: Like, when Shamet hits that shot, I know that this sounds maniacal. I was like laughing. Like, I can't believe how everything's going against them. This is like really a

0: a definitive moment where everything goes against you. So it's both. The answer is it's both. And all you can do, I mean, when you look at the highlights today, what you're not seeing is how many bad offensive possessions the Cavs had.
1: Yeah.
0: Where they would do one action and force a three, where Harden and Donovan were foul hunting because they were too tired to run. You look at the third quarter and you're seeing all these beautiful drive and kicks just sending the Knicks into a tizzy. By the way, the Knicks and Karl Towns have been getting praised for weeks about their amazing offense that Mike Brown came up with, where they give the ball to Karl Towns. They Cavs kneecapped it.
1: Yeah.
0: They threw it in the trash.
1: Yeah.
0: Okay? So, like, there was a lot that the Cavs did that, you know, and I know you don't want to hear it. I get it. But there was a lot more that went on in this than just the timeouts, than just Harden, than just Brunson. There was a lot of terrible possessions. And I would have said, call timeout, draw up the play, put Strus in the game, put Dean Wade in the game, yeah, and all that stuff. But there was a lot of stuff that happened.
1: Yeah.
2: Bri, how would you defend Brunson if you're the Cavs going forward? You know they're going to – I mean, every time Harden's guarding him, everybody in Cleveland's
0: going to be thrown off. Well, Harden wasn't guarding him, just so you – I mean, you guys know. It was Sam Merrill or whomever, and then they would come up and they would run a switch, and they would sort of run Harden's man near him, and they would switch. And,
2: right, but they didn't have to switch every one of those so easily.
0: Exactly. So you don't surrender on the switch. You basically change the way you're playing your pick and roll. And by the way, they did that. They did change, and they started double teaming him, but they did that after they'd already lost the lead. Mm. And this is what Jay Williams was talking about this morning.
1: Right.
0: With me, he was saying you can't, once you're into a tie game and you're a trap in a tie game. By the way, the Knicks were trapping the Cavs, and the Cavs were stabbing them through the heart on it in the middle of the game. You don't change it after you've blown the lead. You change it when the lead gets from 22 down to 12. That's when you change it. But there are multiple ways to play the pick and roll. They're going to have to be more ready to play the pick and roll those ways.
1: So, Brian, real quick, I know you got to run, but you know, I mean, it is 1-0. I mean, and the Cavs dominated for 3.5 quarters.
0: Yeah.
1: You know, like tomorrow.
0: They dominated between the 6-minute mark of the fourth to the 10-minute or the second to the 10-minute mark of the fourth, but they got up by 20.
1: Yeah. But so is that give us hope going forward in this series?
0: Yes. Yes. The Cavs did things on Sunday against Detroit that were very, very effective, particularly offensively. The Cavs did the exact same thing yesterday that are repeatable. It died on the vine in the fourth quarter. We can go on for an hour about that. But the Knicks at certain stretches were unable to cope. My concern is that OG Anunoby was awful yesterday.
1: Yeah.
0: And he'll get better. OG Anunoby was playing the best basketball of his career before that. And my other concern is that the Knicks were 2 of 19 on threes, and that's how the Cavs built the lead. The Knicks couldn't hit a shot, and I think a lot of that was probably coming off the 9-day layoff. And that may be a stretch that you're not going to get again.
1: Yeah.
0: And, you know, you needed to take advantage of it, which the Cavs were doing. That would be my concern.
1: Great stuff, Brian. Appreciate it. I don't know what hallway you're
0: in there
1: right now. Where in ESPN, what office you're in right now where you're –
0: I'm down the hall from the right now. I'm next to the GM, Good Morning America studios, and I got to walk down the hall to Stephen A.
1: All right.
0: Actually, he's not even here, but I got to go to his studio.
1: Thank you, Brian. Great stuff.
0: Take care,
1: appreciate
0: guys.
1: You.
0: Thanks, Winnie.
1: Brian Windhurst. Tweet the ankle. Yep. I knew he hurt himself. Donovan Mitchell hurt himself. He did. Tweet the ankle. That's something to keep your eye on. I can't. I'm going to man up. Man up. I'm going to person up. I'm going to talk to Michael Rappaport coming up. Maybe I should go reward myself with some Bookman. Go get a Rolly, Chris.
2: There you go. You'll feel better.
1: Folks, Bookman & Son Fine Jewelers is different. If you're thinking about getting engaged, let me explain something to you. Okay, if you bring your girl to Bookman, Josh will give you guys a box of rings to look at. You'll love it. But if you're not, if you want to surprise your partner, okay, girl, guy, whatever, Bookman will be able to get you something they will love. That's what they do. Get it?

0: 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One more hour of this stuff, man. Stay with me.
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0: myself today to see if I still feel. I focus on the
1: I want pain. This sad bastard music all day on this station, even when I'm off the air. Anybody plays anything upbeat, you're fired. The needle tears a hole. Time now to go to the Northfield Park hotline. It didn't even ring once, and you picked up. You couldn't wait. You just couldn't wait. Michael Rapaport.
2: What a tune.
1: Michael Rapaport.
2: Great choice
1: A-lister.
2: Of music.
1: He's an actor, a comedian, and he hosts the I Am Rapaport podcast. He was not there with all the people who got gifted one of the greatest gifts from the sports gods of all time because our coach had a brain freeze. Michael, I'm sorry. I know you're happy, and God bless, but you guys didn't win that game. Come on, man. You were down 3.5 quarters. Cavs dominated your ass. Obi played like crap. They shut down Cat, and the guy had a brain fart at the end of the game. I mean, I don't know. How are you looking at this?
2: I'm so worried about you.
1: Yeah, you better be worried. I'm sick right now. Sick.
2: Your tone and the breathing, the lack of breathing, all of it is so concerning. And I just want to say this. First of all, I appreciate the Johnny Cash music.
1: Oh, we're sad bastard all day over here. There's no fun music over here after that. You will suffer.
2: Nor should there be.
1: That's how I was brought up, raised. When your teams lose, you suffer. That's how it goes. Certainly as a Knicks fan, you know all about that, okay? You will suffer
2: Listen,
1: today. Yes.
2: Where do you, in terms of Cleveland heartbreaks, and I know there's a long list, but in terms of Cleveland heartbreaks, is that like John Elway? Like, where are we at?
1: No, I wouldn't.
2: Night?
1: That was an elimination game. This was game one. But, Michael, let me say this. We had a poll up. I do this internet show at 8 o'clock where I could drop F-bombs, and it's hysterical, and I dropped like 15 today. But we ran a poll and said, is this the worst Cavs loss of all time? 65% of the 68% people.
3: 68% said it was.
1: 68% said yes. I know, prisoner of the moment. But can you even still believe what you saw?
2: No, I can't believe what I saw. I also don't think it's the worst Cavs loss. The Greg Elo, Michael Jordan thing, that was horrible. I'm shocked that the Knicks won. I was so afraid. I was getting DMs. Some, you know, a lot of your fans have been DMing me, and they've been very respectful and playful, which is what I like to do when I'm talking sports. And there was one guy in particular who I said, this is horrible. Like I had submitted in my mind. I was like, we're done. We're losing game one.
1: Right.
2: This is bad. I don't understand why Atkinson didn't make a switch. James Harden, I'm not a James Harden hater. I know he's almost 50 years old now.
1: Yeah.
2: I just don't understand. He's got like a permanent case of the yips, the playoff yips.
1: Yeah, he does. Also, Mitchell didn't score in overtime. You know, Brunson outplayed Mitchell.
3: Or in the at the
2: he's
3: end
2: an
3: of the
2: animal.
3: Fourth quarter.
2: Jaylen is an animal.
1: Yeah.
2: He's got that it factor. He's got that Dwayne Wade when he was young factor. He imposed his will. And it was an incredible game, an incredible comeback. I know that I'm talking to an audience that doesn't want to hear that. I know I'm speaking to the good, hardworking people of Ohio. But I called you yesterday. I promised I would call in today. I dreaded having to make this phone call up until 7 minutes in the fourth quarter. Then I was like, should I go to sleep? Do I even sleep? Like, or can I get on early?
1: All right,
2: like,
1: well,
2: where are these people?
1: I was already deciding whether I was going to go hard ass on you or show you some pity and be nice because you are an A-lister and you are calling our show, and I really appreciate it. And then just about when I decided that I was going to go hard on your ass, they started choking away this lead, Michael. And I swear to you, I puked. Like today, you know, we have the best jobs. I know you love what you do. I love what I do. I do. I've been blessed to do this 40 years. I'm older than you. So I get that it's
2: kidding.
1: Part,
2: and you look it. You look
1: yeah,
2: at
1: yeah,
2: Phil.
1: And you look at you look at Pasty. So
2: go on.
1: So I today is a day I didn't want to be here. I literally this is torture. You know what I got? I got 53 minutes left, and then I'm done. I started this crap at 8 in the morning, and I get done at noon. So give us credit for having you on. Like, I had to have you on. I got to take it. I'm big enough to do it. I understand. We had a little smack talk, but I want you to understand something. This thing's not over, bro. It's not.
2: No,
1: and
2: it
1: you
2: ain't
1: guys
2: over.
1: Know that lucky win there. If the Cavs could somehow put this out of their mind, I don't know, maybe mushrooms, and they come out tomorrow and win a game, then you're right back where we needed to be.
2: I want to make a suggestion. The best way to cleanse yourself in Cleveland is some sushi in Cleveland. Now, you have great restaurants in Cleveland.
1: We do.
2: There's great chefs in Cleveland. Yes. But I once had sushi in Cleveland that was so foul and so not right.
1: Wait a minute.
2: So if they want to cleanse themselves,
1: wait a minute.
2: A little sushi in Cleveland,
1: you don't want to
2: vomit it all out.
1: You don't want to say where. Michael, first of all, can I say something? If you want a good steak, if you want pierogies, you come to Cleveland. If you want sushi,
2: you eat that in
1: New York. New York, L.A. is sushi. You know what comes to Cleveland for sushi. The hell did
2: I
1: you go?
2: I made a mistake when I was in Cleveland after I bought my broom to game three. I had sushi. I don't know what you want me to say. What possessed you to go?
3: You were in the mood for sushi?
1: For sushi after you bought a broom. Don't you remember he plugged the hardware store, too? Is it still there?
3: I think it's called Sutton Hardware.
1: Sutton Hardware.
3: Yeah, I think it's there.
1: You came on and promoted them, which leads me to believe you got that broom for free.
2: No, I paid my hard-earned money.
1: All right, you paid
2: cash for it.
1: That
2: broom was expensive, like $37. That was pine wood. It wasn't, I'm telling you, it wasn't the synthetic crap, the plastic lightweight. It was pine wood.
1: It was the kind the witches used to ride around on, a real broom.
2: Exactly,
3: Michael,
2: Darcy and all them.
3: Last year,
2: you guys,
3: you had a...
2: Go ahead. No, I was going to say, listen, it's going to be a good series. It's going to be competitive. You guys are fantastic. You make me laugh. And this is what sports razzing and ball breaking is all about.
1: Yes. Yeah. That's what we're here for. I've done this a long time. I used to host, I grew up in comedy clubs when I was a kid. I worked for Nick. You know Nick at Pickwick and Frolic. I hosted I hosted Nick Costa's Thursday night for like 20 years and had a bye. I worked with everybody, Michael, before they got on TV, even Seinfeld. So I've done this a long time. All right, prediction now tomorrow. Now, here, this thing could go one of two ways. Either the Cavs have turned tail and this thing will be a sweep, or do you still think this is going to be a 6-7 game series?
2: Oh, I never said the word seven, my friend. I said you would be lucky if you go to six. Again, every series is not done until the fat lady sings. I think Cleveland's going to come out swinging. I think it's going to be a closer game all the way throughout. But I think the Knicks are going to win. But I'm not expecting a blowout.
1: No broom. You're not coming back to do the broom bit?
2: Oh, listen. If you guys go down 0-2, I'm gonna text you when I land at the airport. I'll be the guy with the broom.
1: All right, let me take you to dinner, okay? Don't go get sushi.
2: No problem.
1: All right.
2: Fantastic.
1: I got a couple restaurants for you. I've lived here my whole life.
2: Let's do it.
1: All right, Michael. Appreciate your time.
2: You guys have
1: enjoy
2: a great
1: your,
2: day. Have
1: on,
2: a safe day,
1: go
2: everybody.
1: Go on. Enjoy it. We're big enough. That,
2: oh, I will.
1: All right.
2: Oh,
1: you call us back, though, on Friday morning. Call us back. All right?
2: Oh, I will that. I will do that also.
1: All right. Appreciate you, bud.
3: Thank you, Michael.
1: Right, thank you. Michael Rappaport, comedian, actor, smart ass. Hey, man. Chris, we've done this how long? You have at it. It's your day.
3: Right.
1: What am I going to say?
3: I thought he was pretty diplomatic.
1: I hated that he pitied us. I hated it. I wanted him to fire. And he felt so bad, Chris. He pitied us.
4: I mean, he admitted it. He was like, I thought we were going to lose.
3: Can I say, some of the takes now are getting a little ridiculous. As the day goes on, everybody's trying to one-up each other. You know how this goes on the national because they're trying to get the take that gets replayed over and over again. That is not the biggest choke job in NBA history. No. Come on, it's game one of a series. Yeah. And Rappaport is right. Prisoner of the moment. Riz, you were there when Michael hit that shot over Craig Elo. Ooh. That was game five at the buzzer. And the Cavs had never won anything. Now you got five finals and a championship hanging in the rafters with LeBron. That Jordan shot had to be worse than last night. Not even close.
1: Michael hadn't done anything to that point. Michael was not Michael Jordan. That was his first big game-winning shot in the playoffs. He then went on to get his ass beat by the Pistons for 3 years and before he finally won a title.
3: Yeah.
1: And I had to remind everybody about that when LeBron came here, that Michael didn't win titles in his first 5 years with the Chicago Bulls.
3: What makes that maddening is Michael hits the shot and you tip your cap and you say he's a great player and whatever.
1: And we played a great game.
3: Right.
1: Not a choke job.
3: Right. The choke job is the thing that makes it hard to sleep.
1: Yeah, it does. May 7th, 1989. God, I wondered where the hell I was. The shot is a legendary sports moniker. It was the decider. By the way, Paul, this was before they had tenths of seconds.
5: Right.
1: So on the clock, I'll never forget this, there were 3 seconds left when that happened.
3: When Elo scored, right? Elo made a great play before it.
1: Yeah. Elo played great defense on Jordan. Watch the play again and again. Watch it. Watch where Craig is. Watch it.
4: You can't really play it much better.
1: I still don't know how Jordan.
3: Ron Harper is still angry that he didn't get the defensive assignment, right? That's like the big story.
1: Yeah, but Elo played very well in that game. And he should have been the guy to cover him in my belief. And by the way, it helped launch Jordan as the, you know, clutch guy that he was. All right. Parlay Paw 0-for-3 last night. But you know what? He fires again, because like the Cavs will come out firing again tomorrow. Parlay Paw rides next. Stay with us.
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0: Gary Jules.
1: This poor bastard needs a Joe Beans. Is somebody grabbing his package while he's singing?
2: What happened to him to make him write this?
1: What is this?
2: No tomorrow.
1: You know what? Starting to get over it a little bit. What is it, 11:20? Chris, yeah. You and I have been on since 8.
0: Yep.
1: 3 hours and 20 minutes. I'm starting to come out of it.
2: You know what I hope? Maybe the Cavs, it was so bad, Riz, they'll use it as fuel.
1: I don't think the Cavs win
2: the next four games.
1: To your point, I'm not saying they don't care. I'm not saying they don't. I'm just saying I don't think James Harden's bothered at all. I think James is going to go about his business in New York today. And I think they'll all show up tomorrow and they'll, you know, they
2: It's the good thing about James Harden and the bad thing about James
1: Harden.
2: Right,
1: right. They dominated the Knicks. They dominated them. They did for 3.5 quarters. All right, it's time for the one, the only.
3: Sure, there are imitators, imposters, and flat-out frauds, but there is only one Parlay Paw.
4: Down.
3: Open up your FanDuel apps and bet alongside. It's
4: Parlay Paw.
1: And the Parlay Paw segment on ESPN.

0: And Cleveland is proudly brought to you by FanDuel. FanDuel is America's number one sports book.
1: All right, we're going NBA tonight.
0: Oh, I'm not going to watch. I need a day off from the NBA.
2: From basketball.
0: You know what I mean? Yeah,
2: basketball. Watching any basketball is going to make me angry.
0: Yeah.
2: Chris, you like the Thunder to cover or no?
1: I like the Spurs plus the 6.5.
2: Okay. So we'll start there.
0: Hold on now. This is a parlay playoff 25% profit boost.
1: Yes, that will apply because we'll do a same game
0: parlay.
1: Yep.
0: Bet now. Here we go.
1: Okay. So Spurs plus 6.5. Okay.
2: Got it.
1: Okay. Go to player threes.
0: Player threes.
1: So once you click on the game across that top bar, you'll see same game parlay, popular points, threes.
0: No, I don't see that, but
2: points, threes. Got it. You got to click on the game, Riz. Player threes over.
0: I clicked on the game. Hold on. NBA. Profit boost available. Click on the game, Riz. Okay.
2: Go there popular go. Three.
0: All right.
2: Okay, so
0: hold
2: three.
0: On. Hang on.
1: Okay. So
0: you got Spurs 6.5, player three.
1: Okay. So once you click threes, you see everybody's name pop up with all the different numbers.
0: Yeah.
1: In the category of two plus threes, I would like you to select both Shai Gilgeous-Alexander and Victor Wembanyama. Both two plus threes.
2: Okay.
1: And that's it. Those are the three legs tonight.
0: Hold on.
2: 25% profit boost.
0: $2. Make you holla.
1: $15.56.
0: Bet that. $2 make you holla. $15. All right. Chris, I know the threes are dangerous, but two plus threes. I mean, I can't believe Wembanyama is plus money on that, if you could believe that.
2: Well, he doesn't have to take a lot of threes. He could just go inside and dunk on everybody's head.
0: It is Survey Wednesday, brought to you by Ohio Vein and Vascular. Determine the source of your leg pain with a free screening at Ohio Vein and Vascular in Avon, Medina, North Canton, Independence, Mansfield, Norwalk, Columbus, and now Mentor. How does the series end? Will the Cavs still win? Which quarterback do you want to see play this season on the Browns? And your favorite fast food? I like it all. I mean, Chris, is there...
1: There aren't places I avoid.
0: Like, give me a place where you don't think I would eat.
2: Well, I got one. I mean, I'm not going to call these places out. That's not nice.
0: Oh, that's you.
2: There's an Asian place that I don't think you would eat.
0: Asian fast food?
2: Mm-hmm.
0: Oh, I doubt that. I'd like Asian.
2: I mean, I would eat there. We used to go to Tomo Sushi and Hibachi.
0: That's not fast food. What are you saying? Panda Express? I'll eat Panda Express.
2: Would you eat Panda Express?
0: Yeah,
2: I love Panda Express.
0: Okay.
2: Boston Market?
0: Do they still have them?
1: Is that fast food?
0: They used to have good meatloaf. By the way, Pa, don't let your meatloaf. I haven't seen a Boston Market in, and I don't think it is fast food.
2: Boy, you're right. You brought that Raising Cane's yesterday, and I got a hankering for that. It is good.
0: You get a hankering.
2: You know places are good when their menu is chicken fingers.
0: And chicken fingers.
2: And that's it. Right, lemonade. That's all they have there.
0: Have you ever been to a Culver's?
2: Oh, yeah, the butter burger is excellent.
1: Oh, my gosh, they're fantastic.
2: Yeah.
0: They are fantastic, but I don't think right now I'm up for butter.
2: What's going to help us feel better today?
0: It's where I'm going right after this. I got to get a haircut. I always like to get a haircut to switch things up. I'm in the chair for about 6 minutes. But, like, I'm going to get a haircut, and I want to get something. Like, Popeyes would do it for me probably today.
2: What about that place that you like that's on Woodland? You know that chicken place you did for Riz on the Road?
0: Oh, yeah.
2: Not Boss Chicken Beer. That's good. But it's a place close to downtown. It's on, like, East 30th and Woodland.
0: It was the lady.
1: What was the...
2: It's a chicken place, and it does look good. Oh, I've never been
0: good.
2: There.
0: Oh, yeah. It's good. They have good chicken. And sauces. Sauces mean a lot, too, with that. You know, too, I should also go. I could probably go Hawa. Hawa fixes everything for me.
2: Does it?
0: My favorite Asian.
2: Well, it's not fast food.
0: My favorite Asian restaurant in Cleveland is Hawa Beachwood. My God, it's fantastic.
2: We didn't bring it up yesterday. I talked about it on Hammer and Emmett, but
0: what?
2: The closing of Jack's Deli.
0: That's
2: has
0: to me
2: forever.
0: You know, I thought about calling a buddy of mine who just recently retired and sold his business. And I literally want to tell him, let's call Gary and Alvy and have them let's bring the band back together. The Jack's Deli was, I mean, it was legendary. I went there 30 years ago. It's in my neighborhood, and I cannot believe it's gone. I always thought they had the best corned beef. Certainly, Slimans is right up there. And I know Freddy's not over here anymore, though, right?
2: On East
0: 30th? Who is running Freddy's? Now, who is running Slimans?
2: Oh, that's Slimans.
0: That's not Freddy, though. He moved to Florida, I think, Freddy Slimans.
2: Did he really?
0: Yeah.
2: Oh, I didn't know that, but
0: I think his family's still there.
2: But Slimans on East 30th is still there, but
0: we should have went and got, we should have got Slimans
2: today. That would have been a good call.
0: We should have got.
2: Yeah, really turned things around. Riz, the biggest drama, so obviously this is the heart of the Jewish community, but Riz lives over on the east side, you know, live 3 minutes from me. We live 3 minutes from each other. What do you make of this pickle plate controversy?
0: First of all, the green pickles at Jack's Deli were green, and they were the best pickles. You can't eat regular pickles anymore after you eat these green pickles. It's just the way they pickled them. And they used to give them to you. And, you know, you get some old people go in there, they order a cup of coffee, and they have a plate full of pickles, you know.
2: No, Riz, the guy who bought the place claimed that people would go in. Right, this was a direct quote.
0: Hold on.
2: He would order a cup of coffee. This is the accusation. Okay. You tell me whether it is fair or foul to do this. They would order a cup of coffee for a dollar and have three pickle plates for lunch. They would eat one. They'd take it away. They'd give them a second one. They'd take it away. They'd give them a third one. Three pickle plates.
0: Are they losing? How much are the pickles? A penny each? They're
1: pickles. But is that any different than going to like your favorite Mexican spot and they just keep bringing out nachos and salsa?
2: Yes, Chris. And if you order enchilada grande, and then fine, and two margaritas. But what if you tried to get a water and a bunch of chips and salsa?
1: I've been to places where it's just margarita after margarita. They're like, you want more chips? Sure.
2: Yeah,
1: bring them out.
2: Chris, if you're sitting there drinking $12 margaritas, of course. These guys were drinking a dollar cup of coffee.
0: Well, I can't speak to that. I don't know what happened in the defense of the new owner, whoever that was. I knew Alvy and Gary, so I don't know who the new owner was. I did go in there a couple weeks ago. I went in and had breakfast, I think, with my mom or somebody. And it was okay. The breakfast was good.
2: When Gary and Alvy sold it was not the same. It had a certain energy. It had a certain...
0: Agreed.
2: The people that had worked there forever.
0: I agree.
2: And what's so sad about it is, Riz, that is a place that only Cleveland has.
0: Yeah.
2: You know what I mean?
0: But by the way, the omelets at that place in the morning, oh my God. And they had hash browns that were legendary. And they had their own hot sauce with the hash browns, which to me, I enjoyed the breakfast there as much as I did the corned beef.
2: Everything homemade.
0: You can go. I did one of my first Riz on the Roads ever was Jack's Deli. And I ate tongue, by the way, at that. So, but you could get your corned beef fatty or lean. I always got fatty. What do you think fatty got?
2: They have Prockies, stuffed peppers
0: that
2: were tremendous. Like,
0: and then they'd get these cheesecakes. I don't know where they got them, but these... You, one piece of this cheesecake, and you could just, you know, you could, like, I don't want to say die, since I almost did.
2: Well, Cap from Chicago came in, Evan Cohen.
0: I had David come in, and he goes,
2: we always brought our people there.
0: He goes, where do you want to go? He goes, take me for dinner. I could have taken him to any of our high-end steakhouses.
2: Right.
0: I could have taken him to Mabel's. I took him to Jack's, and he loved it. Potato salad was legendary.
2: Crinkle fries.
0: Yeah, that's
2: Dr. Shame. Brown's cream soda, Chris.
1: Oh, yeah.
2: An egg cream. You ever had an egg cream?
1: I have.
0: All right. We've got a break. I have so much sound from this game. Do we want to hear it at this point?
1: Not really.
2: I mean, everybody's heard. I feel bad, kind of, for just playing these Kenny Atkinson sound bites over and over
3: I mean, we helped him with our most of the players and
4: we had a good defender.
3: Keep looking at it.
0: That's what I heard last night.
3: He had a ball. Floaters. He had a ball ton. You know, tough contested three. I felt like they.
0: You were on fire last night.
1: Me?
0: Yeah. On the post game, you were on fire.
1: I was angry.
0: You were as angry as we've ever heard you.
1: I was not happy.
0: I think you've been working with me too long, to be honest.
1: Maybe.
0: I mean, it's hard to do that show. It was, ask him what it was like, though, to do the Browns. The Browns was,
1: yeah.
0: I was fighting people. I was challenging people to fight at 50 years old.
1: So rather than challenging people to fights, so after game 7 on Sunday, Marcus in Buffalo is like, Chris, we got to celebrate and smoke the medicinal. I said, if they win the finals, I'll consider it.
0: By the way, Chris has never smoked marijuana.
1: So I said I'd consider it. I don't want to be on the hook for it. So last night he calls up. I said, you know what, Marcus? Forget it. I need you down here tonight.
2: Any good hammered or not calls last night, or were people just angry?
1: Just angry.
0: The Cavs have driven Paw to marijuana. Stay with us.
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2: 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I think he was thinking about what he was going to say in the press conference up one game to none. I think they thought the game was over.
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3: Yeah, well, I like to hold my timeouts. I mean, I didn't want to get one timeout at the end of the game. One or two-point game, I try to hold them. I thought they hit some really tough shots in that fourth quarter. You know, those two threes, prayer threes, end of shot clock. I think we got a little unlucky. Quite honestly, you know, Brunson obviously took over at the end and, you know, we started double teaming him and try to do some different things.
11: So many things I think played a factor into it. We didn't close it out. We got to clean up on film and go from there. It's one loss. It's a bad loss, but all we can do is go back and watch the film and fix it.
12: We've done it before. We've been down. We lost the first two games, the last series, so we've been here before. You just got to bounce back, look at the film, see what we could change and fix that.
13: I don't like to get on TV and say people choked, but that was a damn choke job.
14: Oh, what you going to say?
13: I'm going to say it now. I'm very selective when I say that. With the cap, I don't understand.
14: What makes you choke and what makes you lose the game?
13: Okay, so they had a 20-point lead.
14: 22.
13: 22, okay. And they just stopped. They just started going, milking the clock. The offense didn't initiate with Donovan Mitchell in the last 8 minutes of the game. It initiated with James Harden and or Merrill and or anyone else. And so now you don't have to double team off the start of the play. So that's why the ball didn't move. So when he was initiating the play, they were double teaming him off the pick and rolls, which makes the ball move.
15: Jalen Brunson goes ballistic and literally should be arrested for the assault that he put on James Harden. Just abused him at every single turn. Annihilated him. Kept going by him. Scored like 5 or 6 straight baskets. And then it got to a point where seemingly anybody, whether it was Mikal Bridges, whether it was Brunson, whether it was Landry Shamet, anybody who attempted a shot, it was James Harden in the vicinity. It ain't just Jalen Brunson. that should be arrested for assault. It's the rest of the Knicks, because everybody at that point was targeting James Harden because he

0: doesn't stop a cold.
1: Okay. That's it. We're done. Look at me. Listen to me. I know you got another hour and then next level. But after that, we're done. We're done. I don't want to speak another moment of it. I want it stricken from the records, like Moses' name.
2: So let it be written.
1: So let it be done. Done. Game one's over. Shoulda, woulda, coulda. If my aunt had... There was some good news last night. Yes, sir.
3: There's a high drive to deep right field. He got this one.
4: Yes, he did. Go.
3: Goodbye. Travis Bazzana sends it out of here and puts the Guardians on top 3-2.
1: Here is Stephen Vogt on Bazzana's first month in the majors.
5: He is so diligent to his process. You know, just because you hit the ball hard and you get out doesn't mean it was a bad at bat. And, you know, results, we all want results. Every hitter wants results, but stick to that process of get a good pitch, hit it hard, find a way to get on base, and you're going to have success.
1: I got to tell you, these two kids they brought up, this DeLauder and Bazzana, I think they're going to be good. I know we have not been able to find position players who can hit lately. I mean, your best players are Kwan and Hosey. Hosey's been in the game 15 years, and Kwan's almost at year five. So, but these two kids look very promising. They do. DeLauder knows how to hit. He's got command of the strike zone. He does. And he goes the opposite way. He just puts the ball in play, and I love that. Bazzana's learning, and he did hit the ball hard for a couple of weeks and have nothing to show for it. He stuck with it. I give him credit. Maybe we shouldn't be firing the hitting coach after all.
2: Since April 29th, the Guardians are scoring like 5.2 runs a game.
1: Since that guy called and said fire the hitting coach. All right, here we go. Time for your voicemails.
6: We finish the day by hearing from you. Who knows what people will say? 216-815-2885.
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7: The Cavs were up 93-73 with 7:39 in the game, laid off the gas, and it's 94-89. That means we scored 1 point to their 16. And what the hell is going on with Jared Allen and how bad his free throws have been? What a joke. Are you kidding me? Cavs were up 93-73. Are you kidding me? They got outscored 28-8. Talk about taking your foot off the gas, or maybe they're just gassed. They had no energy at all. They better win overtime.
8: Epic, epic, epic failure. Pathetic.
9: Cleveland Screamer. Fire Kenny Atkinson tonight. They're not going to win another game in this series. They're going to get swept. And we're going to hear that coach in his stupid post-game press conference sound like Toby from The Office or some father that's telling his kid why the parents are getting divorced. A pathetic zero. Just embarrassed the entire city tonight in Madison Square Garden.
10: This is the party, dog. I don't know what the f*** that coach is looking at, but he let James Harden single-handedly f*** this game. Take him out the game. What the f***?
11: And it's Donnie. Obama here. I don't know what the f*** they did tonight. We blew the whole game. I'm sorry, I can't even talk in the Obama voice right now. Man, we blew this game. Don't know how we blew it. They stopped going to Donovan Mitchell when Brunson went on that flame out. I'm out. I'm done. I'm done.
12: James Harden is trash. Straight, simple trash. He ain't got a bit of sense or heart inside him.
13: Hey, man, I'm still mad. I'm calling y'all back. I scared my dog, my girlfriend left the room, and my neighbor just texted me, you good? Man, that's crazy, man.
14: In NBA playoff history, teams with a 22-point lead in the fourth quarter are 594-1.
0: All right, Coach.

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1: Seth the Wine Guy, and good Lord, where to start, what to say, other than Kenny Stefanski just standing there on the sideline with his eyes glazed over, deer in the headlights, arms folded, chuckling to himself as the 22-point lead gets wiped away, doesn't call a timeout until we're only up five. Really? You couldn't call a timeout at any point before that? What are you saving them for?
2: Yeah, well, I like to hold my timeouts. I mean, I didn't want to get one timeout at the end of the game, 1 or 2 point game. I try to hold them.
3: Hey guys, Bill in Los Angeles. I cannot believe we were up 22 in the fourth quarter and we freaking lost. I think we're going to get swept now. My question is, what do we call this epic collapse? Because this goes right along next to the drive and the fumble.
4: JP in Dallas calling for the mystery sound. One, is it a scene from The Wizard of Oz? Two, is it the opening scene for The Naked Gun? Hey, I gotta go. Thanks for calling. I got another call.
5: We didn't call you. What did he say it was?
6: A scene from The Wizard of Oz or Naked Gun?
7: Chris, it's Jeff. You know what I had tonight? A bazana bomb. Doo doo doo doo doo. Bazana bomb. Doo doo doo doo. Let's go.
8: What was Bazana to Homer last night?
6: It was like five plus something. 590, was he? I think. Something like that, yeah.
8: Who did we play? Oh, we had Pete Crow Armstrong because he told some... Well, never mind. I can't talk about that.
2: Yeah, well, I like to hold my timeouts. I mean, I didn't want to get one timeout at the end of the game. 1 or 2 point game. I try to hold them.
6: So the longer we, because I heard this sound for the first time last night in real time, the more I hear it now, I envision him almost like it's a stuffed animal on the sideline where he is clutching these and says, nope, I'm not giving them up. Like, I just picture him hanging on to them for dear life.
9: Like my precious timeouts.
2: Yeah, well, I like to hold my timeouts. I mean, I didn't want to get one timeout at the end of the game, 1 or 2 point game. I try to hold them.
8: Give me the early line for tomorrow, please. I'm sure that's up. I want to take a guess, Aaron.
9: Knicks 5.5.
6: Yeah, I'd guess 7.
9: It ended at 6.5. By the way,
6: 6.5 right now for tomorrow night.
9: By the way, not only did the Knicks win, but they covered easily.
8: Yeah.
9: Imagine you had the Cavs up 22 plus 7.5. With 7 minutes to go,
8: Chris,
9: and lost.
8: Plus, didn't Brunson go way over his, what was his, remember we, it was 27?
6: Oh, 27 and a half was his
8: 38.
9: Yeah.
8: So he went over, the game went over.
6: Yeah.
8: Because of overtime.
9: How close do you think Mike Brown was to just pulling his starters and calling the dog, like another minute?
8: What, in overtime?
9: No. Like, if it's a 22-point game with 5 minutes to
8: Aaron,
9: go.
8: I don't think in the playoffs you could do that. Not at home. I don't know.
6: It's an interesting question, though.
8: When you're saying 7 minutes is too long.
6: No, 7 minutes is too much time, but if you can keep it at an 18-point game with 4 to go.
8: Yeah, but hold on. If there's 4 to go and you're up 22, maybe. Not 7.
6: Oh,
8: and
6: no,
8: by the way,
6: seven.
8: It played out.
6: Right.
8: I mean, it played out. Mike Brown got out coached last night until the last 7 minutes of the game. He did. That crap didn't work with Towns, and Obi looked terrible last night.
9: Until he didn't. Knicks scored on 9 straight possessions.
8: Aaron, there was blood in the water. Right. It's a choke job of epic proportions. Like, they just woke up. We woke them up. They didn't come out of their slumber on their own.
9: Wendy's right, that offensive rebound off the missed free throw with the foul that then led to the three.
8: Yeah. Oh, yeah.
9: That was...
6: But there were so many things that the Cavs did right that, like, the hack of Mitchell Robinson.
9: Worked.
6: Oh, my God, it worked like a charm.
9: So, even after they blew the lead, they were still up 6 with...

0: 1:30 to go.
1: They pretty much did what we thought they would last night. They kept the offense from Sunday's Detroit win. They were going to foul what Wendy told us about Mitchell Robinson,
2: And they did it early.
0: They were preventing the Knicks from getting offensive rebounds, which really impressed me. Josh Hart was terrible.
1: I think that they need to the first thing I got to know is that Donovan Mitchell's ankle is okay. Because Wendy admitted he tweaked his ankle last night, did not score in overtime. And did Brunson outplay Donovan Mitchell?
0: Oh, yeah. Because of the way the game ended, not for 3.5 quarters, but in the fourth quarter in overtime, Donovan didn't score and Brunson was on fire.
1: Damn. I gotta snap out of this.
0: Riz, when you trade for James Harden,
1: I know.
0: You get James Harden.
1: I feel bad, man. The guy's old and you know, like James is, you know, like some people are younger than they look.
2: I mean, I don't feel bad just because he's making millions and millions and millions and millions upon millions of dollars. Like, you got to go out there, man. Like, you got to perform.
0: Well, he made a shot to put you back up, too.
1: He did. And, Chris, the other thing is, I think the coach has way too much faith in 36-year-old James.
2: Yeah. Yeah, I mean,
1: Kenny's going to live or die with him. You're going to die.
2: Yeah, like, and I think it wouldn't be as bad if he didn't have the careless, lazy turnovers.
1: But Brian downplayed it, but Kenny's status right now, I mean, I know it's coming off one of the biggest choke jobs of all time, but let's see what happens the rest of this series. If the Cavs get swept, is he gone?
0: Bye.
1: Really?
0: Oh, yeah.
1: You think that?
0: Oh, I think if he lost game 7.
2: It's on the table.
0: If he lost game 7 against the Raptors, would he be gone already?
1: I don't know. That was to be determined. I just think the way this happened, and then if you get embarrassed, are the Cavs a better team than the Knicks?
0: No, I don't know about that.
2: They certainly were
0: 3.5 quarters last night. The other thing with him is that's not the first historic blown lead he's had.
1: Yeah, it was last year, too.
0: Last year against Indiana. So now this is a trend.
3: Yeah, well, I like to hold my timeouts. I mean, I didn't want to get timeout at the end of the game.
1: I've never.
3: 1 or 2 point game. I try to hold them.
1: I've never heard of such.
0: Kenny and his timeouts or Andrew Berry and his fifth-round picks?
1: Stop knocking Andrew's fifth-round picks. He's done well. They're currency. Thanks, Tony Grossi, presented by Universal. Thanks to Brian Windhurst, NBA senior writer. Thanks to actor and comedian Michael Rappaport. Aaron, I don't envy you to have to do this last
0: hour.
1: We'll
0: talk some Mac football and some pro bowling. Coming up at Hammer and M at top of the hour. We'll break it all down.
1: Will Deshaun Watson start for the Browns this year? That's coming up, kids. Hammer and M. Until then, God bless. Adios. Say prayers. Troops, firefighters, law enforcement, our president and our veterans. Here's hoping you hug the big one. We got to go. No names, please.
3: Yeah, well, I like to hold my timeouts. I mean, I didn't want to have one timeout at the end of the game. 1 or 2 point game, I try to hold them.
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8: What are some of the most common issues that families will run into during these summer trips from a medical standpoint?
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0: The idea that this is new, like what, this? Someone concocted this?
11: And Emmett Golden.
19: You and me on the air, ESPN Cleveland from noon to one, that's never happened before. Yeah.
11: On 850 ESPN Cleveland and the Land on Demand.
0: All right, Emmett, I'm trying to find other things in that game last night for us to talk about today because I'm sick of talking about it and it hurts. So yeah. Do you want to talk about the Crushers big game on the road against the Joliet Slammers tonight?
19: Okay.
0: Do you like Crushers or Slammers tonight? Who are you taking?
19: I'm going Crushers.
0: Going Crushers?
19: I need some Crushers.
0: All right. Well, that, of course. Such a homer.
19: Yeah.
0: My goodness.
19: Yeah.
0: What about bowling? You just want to talk about the sport of bowling and whether...
19: You know what I want to talk about? You know, here it is. I consider Aaron a great friend. You know, a really, really great friend. I walk in and he's trolling me today. You see that? You're trolling me. You know how you're trolling
20: how
19: me,
20: How was
19: right?
20: he trolling you?
19: Wearing that Chelsea zip up.
0: Am I trolling you? I didn't know that there was a Chelsea game yesterday.
19: Oh, you didn't?
0: No.
19: No, you didn't know that Chelsea played Tottenham and Tottenham lost, and now Tottenham has to fight off relegation in the last game of the
20: year? You've been fighting off relegation for like a month and a half now.
19: I know. And if all Tottenham needed was a draw against Chelsea, and they would have been secure. But no, Chelsea beats them. I walk in, Aaron wearing his Chelsea stuff.
0: Can we get the charge to come up and play in game two and relegate the Cavs to the G League after? Because, there are some people saying things prisoner of the moment that I think are just untrue. First of all, it's not the most painful loss in Cavs history. Get the hell out of here. The Jordan over Craig Elo, come on.
19: Yeah.
0: That's game five. It's a do or die game.
19: But Emmett,
0: it's a certain kind of pain in a loss because it's an incredible choke job, which is different than losing at the buzzer, playing your best and losing. Those are kind of easier to get over. That's just sports.
19: Right.
0: This is organizational incompetence, starting with the coach and trickling all the way down through the players.
19: It's embarrassing. That's really what it is. It's one of the most embarrassing losses.
0: There you go.
19: That I have experienced as a Cleveland fan. And even, you know, I go back to the Browns and the Jets. Remember when the Browns were up in, 17 under 2 minutes?
0: That's a good comparison.
19: Yeah.
0: Right? Because that's a game where the Browns were celebrating having won.
19: Yep.
0: And I think some of what happened last night is that Kenny was psychologically in victory mode.
19: Yeah.
0: You know, I think he was worrying about when he was going to get Craig Porter and Naquan Tomlin in the game, not realizing that it was a 17-point lead, then a 15-point lead, then a 12-point lead, then a 9-point lead. And by the time he got his head around what was happening, it was too late.
19: I mean, a couple of things. I think a lot of this falls back on Kenny Atkinson. The fact that you get up 22 and you start chewing clock.
0: Yeah.
19: Like, literally stopping the rhythm that you had. You had a rhythm, the offense was rolling, everything was going good, and then you just stopped it. That's an issue. The timeout thing is inexcusable. Do you realize he lost a use-it-or-lose-it timeout? For people that don't know, you can only have two timeouts at the two-minute mark.
0: Correct.
19: So he had three with about 2:30 left.
0: No, he had four timeouts left. Emmett, he had four.
19: He had four when it started.
0: Yeah.
19: He had four when it started.
0: Well, he didn't use one until
19: the lead gave up. But even then, even after they gave the lead up, before it hit two minutes, he could have taken another timeout. And he didn't, so he lost it. He loves his timeout so much that he threw one in the trash.
0: I can't. Riz was playing this all day.
3: Yeah, I like to hold my timeouts. I mean, I didn't want to have one timeout at the end of the game. One or two-point game, I try to hold them.
19: Aaron, at the end of the game, he had two timeouts and didn't call one. And you know why? I believe he didn't believe they could get the ball inbounded. Because the Cavaliers have struggled to inbound the ball in big moments the past 2 years.
0: Right. And Sam Merrill, by the way, ends up with that shot. Okay, and you can say it's a good shot, and it was halfway in the
19: basket. Halfway down,
0: look,
19: yeah.
0: Everybody is saying Mike Breen was trying to say the word bang because he thought the ball went in.
19: Yep.
0: But, Emmett, I will also tell you that it's a horrible shot, okay? It's a horrible shot.
19: Yeah.
0: It's a tie game, guys. You don't need a three-pointer. That's ridiculous. You have all day been able to drive and get to the basket. You have one of the best free throw merchants in NBA history. You have two guys who are 7 feet tall. You have one possession to try to score 1 point to be able to retake the lead and win that game. You don't have to shoot a three-point shot. So all of this makes no sense. It flies in the face of every middle school basketball coach in America who all could have done a better job than the guy who was managing the Cavs last night.
19: Or you could have called a timeout and designed a play to get something towards the rim.
0: Correct.
19: How about that? He wanted to keep the timeouts because, I don't want to get lost without timeouts in a two-point game or a tie. That's literally why.
0: You could have designed a play to get you a dunk.
19: Yes.
0: Hell with a three-pointer.
19: Yeah. Yep.
0: Instead, Mitchell doesn't even touch the ball. Harden's throwing a behind-the-back pass. And then you're asking Sam Merrill to do something that he's not designed to do. God bless big shot Robert Horry. But if Sam Merrill had made that shot, I mean, talk about stepping up at Madison Square Garden.
19: Yeah, it would have been huge.
0: That's the best thing you want on a team that's in the second apron. The whole thing, Emmett, is just, it's nauseating. Did you have trouble sleeping last night? I did.
19: 100%.
0: Yep.
19: 100%. I had trouble going to sleep last night because I was ready to drift off into dreamland. I'm like, oh, this game is over. And then that happens and you're just sitting there, you know, like, I can't believe this.
0: I'm looking at my phone. I just got a text from our program director in New York, okay, who said he was talking to the president of our company. And the president of our company was like, oh, you ought to connect with the Cleveland guys, you know, do a little, I texted him back and I was like, we don't want to, what do we want to talk to you for in the midst of all of that? Like, does the president of our company know how much Cleveland cares about sports? I don't want to take the, do you want to go on in New York right now? And, up one game to none, bing bong. You know, like, does that sound like a good time?
19: I'll be on Freddie and Harry at 4 o'clock today.
0: That's not New York.
19: It's not New York.
0: That's
19: it's
0: national.
19: Not New York.
0: That's yeah, not, it's not, that's New not York. National.
19: But you're right. Because they would, I don't think they would have called you guys had the Cavaliers won by 20.
0: Will I score some points with Cleveland sports fans if I literally respond to this text message with two words? One starts with an F and the other one starts with a Y. Or do I have to go on with Michael K and Don LaGreca and all these Nick honks that I'm sure are going to just want to rub it in Cleveland's face? I'm watching the ESPN thing right now. I mean, you know they love it when the Knicks have incredible things happen for them. Mm-hmm. And you know that ESPN embraces it when crappy things happen to Cleveland. They just get to roll the same narrative out over and over and over again, which is why you and I are so proud of the fact that we do a national show that is on everywhere.
19: We get to stick up for Cleveland.
0: We get to stick up for Cleveland. It's the 3 hours on ESPN all week. Mm-hmm. That somebody is on there defending what we're all about.
19: And we can't defend this. we can't defend this. I thought Wendy said it great as he was on with you guys earlier today. We know Knicks, Yankees, Dodgers, right? Like, there are some organizations that ESPN loves to give credit to.
0: Lakers.
19: Lakers, yeah. When they can give credit to them, they're going to do everything they can to give credit to those teams. They're not even giving the Knicks
0: Alabama
19: credit.
0: Alabama football, Notre Dame.
19: Yeah.
0: Right? Yeah.
19: But they're not giving the Knicks credit today. Well, they're saying Cavaliers the Knicks fell apart.
0: Emmett, the Knicks hit some pretty incredible shots to get themselves back in that game.
19: Sure.
0: But they were handed an opportunity on a silver platter to do something that never should have even – that game never should have been cut down to 13.
19: Right.
0: Let alone 7. Let alone 5. Let alone blowing the lead. And Emmett, I said this morning on RBS, and I truly believe it. This is not the first time the Cavs have done this under Kenny Atkinson, because that loss against Indiana last year was also a 0.1% chance of. So this is now, if you're going to think about making a coaching change, this is now a theme where you're going to have one of these every playoffs. The Cavs did not recover from what happened in game 2 in the Indiana series last year. So I don't know how they bounce back from this. But if this sets them on a course ultimately to lose in the series, Emmett, I do think that a coaching change is in the offing for them.
19: What in that collapse against the Pacers, didn't the Cavaliers have a problem inbounding the ball?
0: Yeah, of course.
19: Yeah.
0: Yeah.
19: And last night, you had an opportunity to call a timeout and set up a play, but you'd have to inbound it, and they chose not to.
0: Emmett, they have Hall of Famers on their team. And the coach is worried that he can't design a play to get the ball in bounds?
19: It's just my opinion, right? Just my opinion. To your point.
0: That's pathetic.
19: Yeah, to your point, though, you know I'm not fire the coach guy.
0: Yeah.
19: And I don't think this one thing should get Kenny Atkinson fired. Let's see what happens the rest of the the rest of the series. But you have now left yourself open to it was just an excuse. Coaches are always going to be judged by things they do or think, you know, the decisions they make.
0: Right. And they're always going to get too much criticism because they get paid millions of dollars, and that comes with the territory of the job.
19: But when there's like, oh, there's 4 things you didn't do, you know, like, how about this? They are hunting. They're hunting James Harden. And you don't switch up until the lead is gone, essentially, until it's like
20: start doubling until then.
19: Yeah.
0: But then also when they started doubling, they were just leaving guys wide open for dunks. That wasn't a good strategy either. Right. I don't, Emmett, there was a point at which I had to take Harden off the floor altogether, because if he's getting beat up that badly and he's a total zero on offense and he's missing his free throws, put Keon Ellis in the game, have him get a stop on Brunson and win.
19: And that's an option. That's when there are so many other things he could have done other than just hang James out to dry. Because that's what he did.
0: Right.
19: He literally let him get abused.
0: It's a good point, Emmett, because in sports, coaches' jobs basically are to put their players in position to have success.
19: Right.
0: By isolating Harden against Brunson over and over and over and not doing anything to stop that from happening, it's the exact opposite. It's putting the worst defender on the court against their best player. And it's happening. It didn't happen once, okay? It happens once, the lead goes down to 19. It happens twice, the lead goes down to 17. It happens three. It happened eight times.
19: Right, without a timeout being called. You know what I'm saying?
0: They set 21 on-ball screens on James Harden in the fourth quarter. And the Cavs kept doing the same thing 21 times, and that's how you blew the lead.
19: Switched every time.
0: It was the definition of insanity.
19: Switched every time. Like, at a certain point, you go, okay, let's not switch it. Because even when they started doubling, all they did was leave shooters open.
0: I honestly would have rather me try to defend Jalen Brunson, because if I'm out there, you won't switch it. Because I'm a 5'11" uncoordinated Jewish kid, and you wouldn't want me to guard Jalen Brunson, but that would have been a better situation than having James Harden guard him.
19: Or even, how about this? I know James wasn't extremely crisp, but Brunson had five fouls, right? Five fouls, and you didn't go
0: attack it.
19: You didn't go pick him out like they picked James out.
20: Well, he picked up his fifth in overtime.
19: Sure, so, even then,
20: attack him.
19: That's more to my point of, it wasn't one decision he made that Kenny Atkinson made that you go, oh, that was a bad decision. There were like 3 to 4 decisions he made that did not help this team at all.
0: Catcher, first baseman, Alfredo Gonzalez. Luis Acevedo, infielder. And Sebastian Alexander in the outfield. Three really big stars for the Crushers, who I think are going to have a big day against the Slammers.
19: Yeah.
0: It's a big spot. We're getting you ready. Crushers and Slammers here on Hammer and Emmett.
11: The biggest thing.
2: That's what she said. Let's go!
0: Nah, I wasn't going to break.
20: I wasn't sure.
0: We all know what the biggest thing is. Of course, Emmett, it's the future of Mac football. You like the Toledo? Or?
19: Hey, man, Toledo is a mainstay. They're one of the best teams in the Mac.
0: But be honest, you are behind the Kent State Golden Flashes.
19: Always.
0: Right?
19: Yeah, always love my Flashes. Flashes are my squad that I root for. And I think Kearney's doing a great job over there. So, yeah, keep on rolling.
0: Emmett, how do you think the Cavs will be able to respond from what happened last night? Do you think it's recoverable? Do you think they'll come out angry? Or do you think they'll be psychologically defeated?
19: So here's the thing. They proved to everybody that they could beat the Knicks. Like, they proved that. Minus the collapse. And to me, that collapse was an anomaly, and a lot had to go wrong for that to happen. So if they gain some mental toughness in the first two series, then they should still be able to get one in New York, or at least hold home court. So we'll find out exactly how mentally tough they are, because that is devastating. It's not necessarily the finals, the timeout, the J.R. Smith situation, because that happened in the finals. But it is a situation where it's so devastating that it may be
0: it's
19: hard to overcome.
0: It's the whole team that was involved in it. Everybody had to be a participant in your own death.
20: But they didn't prove that they could beat the Knicks. This is the same exact thing that happened on Christmas Day. An epic collapse.
0: Right.
20: And they're not proving, if anything, they're proving that they can't beat the Knicks, because the Knicks are able to come back from all these wild-ass deficits against this team.
0: So on Christmas Day, the Cavs had a 17-point fourth-quarter lead and blew it.
19: Mm-hmm.
0: I mean, it was a very comparable situation. This is worse
20: than
0: Christmas Day.
20: Way worse.
0: Yeah. Because it's a bigger lead in a shorter amount of time, but when you look at the two things side by side, like, the same thing happened in each game. Like, you're not learning anything from blowing these. And then I would also compare it. The Indiana situation last year was ridiculous. As ridiculous, as big of a choke job as this. And that's why there are all these stats. One in 574 times that his team has had a 22-point lead. The same thing was true with that Indiana. It's not that rare of an occurrence when it's this Cavs team.
12: Yeah, and when it's this coaching staff. I am just, I hate blaming the coach. Y'all know I never, ever, ever blame the coach. But as I just watched it last night, I just don't get it. And even throughout the playoffs, there were times, and we kind of made some light of it on the next level. In the Toronto series, he goes over, hey, Evan, Donovan, get in the game. They go, nope, we're not going in. Those guys are doing fine.
0: Yeah.
12: Then there's another time he goes to substitute for Schroeder, and Schroeder goes, I'm not coming out. Oh, so they have to take somebody else out. Like, those things. Then even in the series where you hear him go, well, got to figure that out. I don't know. Like, those are things that in the time, I know I kind of made light of. Like, maybe he's just aloof.
0: Is it fair to say...
12: Maybe he doesn't know what he's doing in the playoffs.
0: Is it fair to say that there was scuttlebutt all year, that the front office and this coach weren't exactly together on... And by the way, they shouldn't be together on every decision. There should be healthy disagreement within an organization. But part of the reason why I've been so on this, I think they're going to end up changing coaches. Or they'll win the title, which I definitely don't think they're going to do and never did. Even though they got to the Eastern Conference Finals, because I think they might look at some of the options that are out there, including Jason Kidd, who got fired yesterday in Dallas, and say, I think we can do better than Kenny Atkinson and go with someone who doesn't blow a 22-point fourth quarter lead at Madison Square Garden.
12: I don't want to be a team that changes coaches every 2 years, because all that does is mean you don't know what the hell you're doing.
20: It's instability.
12: Right. You don't know what you're doing. How about you get one right? You know, how about you get a coaching hire right?
0: Well, how about Kenny come back and win game two?
12: Yeah.
0: And then that's going to take a lot of the heat off of
12: 100%.
0: Him. 100%. I really, Emmett, I don't want to overreact to the things that he said after this game, but it was one of the most ridiculous press conferences I've ever heard.
3: I thought they hit some really tough shots in that fourth quarter. You know, those two threes, prayer threes, end of shot clock. I think we got a little unlucky, quite honestly. You know, Brunson obviously took over at the end, and you know, we started double teaming them and try to do some different things. My only regret, you know, this can happen when you get a little fatigue. I think it just stopped moving. I mean, we were pinging the ball all over the place, great ball movement, and then it just got a little stagnant.
12: When
3: and,
12: you
3: know, I told the guys, I said, we played great basketball.
12: See, I'm jumping the game. Just
0: the go ahead. You
12: when you're fatigued, how about you call a timeout for your guys who are fatigued? Instead of leaving them out there to dry. And that's his response. How about this from Dan Gilbert? Hey, Cavs fans, that's as tough as it gets. Hard to find anything good to say about blowing a 22-point lead in the fourth quarter on the road in the Eastern Conference Finals. But at the end of the day, it's one game. This team is proven, yada, yada, yada. We'll come back strong.
0: That's the right message.
12: Exactly. Donovan Mitchell after the game. We blew it. We should have won that game.
2: I said in the locker room. Just that. We lost. We blew it. All right. Let's round for game two. Simple as that.
12: All right, and Kenny Atkinson. Whoa. Gee willikers.
20: We got unlucky.
12: Hey, his guys were just
3: to hold my timeouts. I mean, I didn't want to have one timeout at the end of the game. 1 or 2 point game. I try to hold them.
12: Well, you got your timeouts.
20: Yeah, you got those timeouts. I've always said JB Bickerstaff, pulling a JB is a second round exit. Pulling a Kenny Atkinson, is the playoff epic collapse. And that's exactly how I'm going to remember Kenny until he wins this series, gets to the finals, wins a title. This is how I will remember Kenny Atkinson as a playoff collapse coach.
0: Gosh, man. This team has had some highs and they've had some lows, huh? You know, one thing that Brian Windhorst brought up, Emmett, and then I know we got to take a break, and we want to get to some of your reaction, okay? 216-710-0850. Give Nick a minute, and he'll screen your calls. I know everybody's calling in to try to talk about this. 710-0850 is the number. Emmett, they were able to bounce back great from R.J. Barrett hitting that shot off the back of the iron and having it drop through the basket. They were able to bounce back from their Game 6 nightmare. The way they played against the Pistons and play a good game seven. So the team has already shown a little bit of resilience. And my hope would be that they will transfer the energy from blowing that lead into anger and come out and play the best game of the year tomorrow against the Knicks. I would be meeting, if I was them, with a sports psychologist round the clock here to try to talk your way through this and get themselves into the right frame of mind to come out and play a game. Because I'll tell you, everybody across the league is saying this is unrecoverable. That you know, you blow a lead like that, you're never going to bounce back from it.
19: The only way you bounce back from that is completely letting it go. Completely letting it go. The Cavaliers had put together seven quarters. Before the fourth quarter, their previous seven quarters, they looked like a championship contender. Hmm. They looked great. They had a terrible quarter. So don't talk to a sports psychologist. Don't look at the internet. Don't turn on ESPN. Take your ass to practice. You know, get a little walkthrough, get some rest, recover, and get ready for tomorrow. Because if you spend as much time thinking about this as we have, you're not coming back.
0: No chance.
19: From it.
0: I don't know that I can recover from it. 216-710-0850. Your calls, and there's a little, a couple voicemails we got to play to try to determine whether people were hammered or not. Still,
19: love that. Listen, if you are hammered, do not get behind the wheel of a car, right? Everybody knows that. But sometimes people make mistakes and then you end up facing fines and criminal charges and a lot of stuff, and you may not know your rights. So in any situation, if you need help and you need somebody to stand up for you, go with BGJ, Bartell, George Ellis, and Juarez, Jonathan, Lauren, Jose. They are experts at this. They know this stuff could be scary. And then overall, like, I trust them. You know, just great guys, a great guy on Lauren. I was talking to Jonathan and Jose last night during the game in our group text. Listen, they're cool guys, and Jonathan is so cool. He's giving you his personal cell phone number, 216-469-2892. 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
0: For those of you looking for something to distract you from the debacle last night at Madison Square Garden, there are pictures of the Browns running around at an OTA practice on social media right now. You should follow at ESPN Cleveland and Emmett. An edition of the Quarterback Tracker will be coming out a little later today. Couple reminders. First of all, our golf outing is going on. It's June 2nd.
12: Yeah.
0: It's at Bunker Hill. 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
12: Right.
0: But get there as soon as you can. 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Want to make sure I use the right mouse here to put Anthony in Detroit on Hammer and Emmett. What's up, Anthony?
25: Hey, what's up, guys? How are you guys doing today?
12: We're hanging in there, man.
0: Oh, just great, Anthony. It's a beautiful day here in Cleveland. I got to tell you, the sun has never shined like it's shining right now.
25: Well, it ain't shining here, so I'll be there with you.
12: What you got for us, man?
25: Hey, I wanted to say the fact of the matter is, how are you going to, like, can we start blaming the players instead of blaming the coach all the damn
0: both.
25: Time?
0: Both. Anthony, that's going to fall on, a big blown lead is going to fall on the coach. That's kind of the way sports works. But to Anthony's point, Emmett, every one of the Cavs has to share in this. I mean, my God.
12: Yeah.
0: James Harden getting cooked. Donovan didn't do anything to stop it. Nobody could make a shot. Nobody could make a big play on defense. Dumb fouls. Like, it's an organizational problem.
12: Yeah, I've, like I said, this is not typically how I get down, but
19: Yeah, James Harden is not a lockdown defender. Hmm. We all know that. So isn't it up to the coach to either take him off the floor? I don't even think Mike Brown's a great coach, right? But Mitchell Robinson, when he is on the floor, he dominates Allen and Mobley. Like, he just physically dominates them.
0: Right.
19: And soon as the Cavaliers get to fouling him and he takes him off the court. Mm. You know why? Because even though there is some really good things that happen when he's on there, there are also some bad things that could affect the game. Maybe you needed to sit James down. If you weren't going to do that, go to a zone. Do something.
3: I thought they hit some really tough shots in that fourth quarter. You know, those two threes, prayer threes, and a shot.

0: mean, we got a little unlucky, quite honestly. You know, Brunson obviously took over at the end. And, you know, we started double teaming.
1: I'm afraid if I keep playing that, I'm going to say something that's going to get me fired. On Twitter, Emmett HammerNation19. Emmett is at Eagle the 80 Boone says, once the Knicks cut it to 12, Harden was getting cooked. Needed to be a timeout and defensive subs. At that point, you go with Mitchell, Strus, Wade, Allen, Mobley. You stop the bleeding. They needed stops at that point, not points. Well, they needed both. But yeah, put your best defensive lineup out there to get a couple of stops at least.
2: 100%. And then if you needed to come back with Harden, you come back with Harden. You had a huge lead. And I'm not saying put the stay ready group in. I'm not saying that at all. But you could have most certainly set down James at that point. You didn't need to have, you know, that lineup in there.
1: Cavs led by 22 with 7:40 to go. By 20 with 6:59 left. By 15 with 5:45. By 8 with 2:54. Emmett, they led by 6. This is as crazy as the 22-point thing. Mm-hmm. They led by 6 with a minute 15 to go.
2: Right.
1: At that point, the game should be over.
2: Mm-hmm.
1: The only way you lose that is if you give up back-to-back threes. So what did they do? They double-teamed Brunson, and they gave up back-to-back threes.
3: You said at 2.5, how much were they up by?
1: 8 with 2:54.
3: Okay, so this team should know above anything else. At 2.5 in what was a game 5, they came back from down 9.
2: Yeah.
3: They, of all teams, should know that that is absolutely possible and is inexcusable to give that up. The Pistons lost the series because of that singular 2.5 minutes. And the Cavs may have lost this series because of that singular, 7.5 minutes right there.
2: Mm-hmm.
1: Cavs led by 3 with 45 seconds to go. They led by 2 with 19 seconds to go. They had a chance to design a play for the last shot. Emmett, explain again why you think, for Kenny to be talking about how fatigued this team was and then didn't use any of the time, like those two things can't square each other.
2: So we've seen in this year's playoffs and last year's, in crunch time, the Cavaliers have a hard time inbounding the ball. We've seen it. It is a number. There's been 5-second violations. There have been turnovers. There's been timeouts. We've seen it.
1: Isn't this what practice and training camp and, like, I don't know, Emmett. I figured out things to get the ball inbounds when I was playing in middle school basketball at Grayland.
2: And I feel like after, I believe it was a free, was it a free throw that was made right before? But there was a made basket. And the Cavaliers could have taken a timeout.
1: Brunson tied the game.
2: Yes.
1: Harden gave him the lead. Brunson tied the game.
2: Yes.
1: With Harden guarding him again.
2: Right. And then you could have called a timeout, advance the ball.
1: Right.
2: So you don't even have to dribble it up court. You could have set up a play to get whatever shot you want. I think Kenny was scared to death they wasn't going to be able to inbound the ball.
1: Well, they had 2 timeouts left, though, Emmett.
2: Which
1: so if
2: makes
1: you
2: it
1: call
2: even dumber.
1: One timeout, you can't get the ball inbounds, you call the other timeout.
2: Right, but what happens if you can't get it in after that?
1: But, Emmett, these are basic. What happens if
2: I'm
1: you can't
2: you.
1: Dribble, pass, or shoot? These are
2: I'm
1: basic fundamentals of basketball.
2: Yeah.
1: This is not, you're not asking guys to kick the ball 94 feet into the basket or to do some flip dunk. You're asking them to get the flipping ball inbounds.
2: Yeah. Yeah, man, this one hurts. It definitely hurts because I think all of us were at best cautiously optimistic about this matchup. You know, we're fans, so we're always going to be like, yeah, I think they could do it. And then you see that performance in the first 3 quarters and you go, yeah, they validated my belief in them.
1: Yep.
2: I believed in them and they validated. Let's go.
1: Right. And they got an opportunity with the Knicks a little rusty. They took advantage
2: Boom.
1: Of it.
2: And you got to get
1: we
2: one.
1: We got home court.
2: Let's go. This is the team that we've been longing for, that we believe them to be. This is the Cavs team. And then, boom, this is the team that they have shown us that they are every time we get in this situation.
1: Right. You keep getting excited about them and then they keep letting you down. And then just when you've given up on them, they keep bringing you back in.
2: Right, right.
1: So
3: the
1: that,
3: Godfather meme.
1: So right. that's why I wonder, are they going to come out and win tomorrow night? And everybody's going to be like, look, game one was a disaster, but you've evened the series at 1. You took home court. You did what you were supposed to do. And then they'll come back and everybody assume they'll take care of business at home and they'll lose the home. You can't keep playing this game. The mark of a real championship team, whether it's an Eastern Conference championship or an NBA championship, or as Ben Simmons found out yesterday, a fishing championship. The mark of a consistent team and a championship team, they go together. You can't blow a 22-point lead and then come back from it. Like, are the Cavs now, if the Knicks are up 22 with 7 minutes to go tomorrow night, are you going to be like, all right, this is our opportunity?
2: We got it right where we want. Yeah, no. Right.
3: I don't know. Was that a shot at Ben Simmons, or is that like a kudos, Ben Simmons? You finally won a championship.
1: He did win a championship.
3: No, I know. He won a fishing championship, but was that more of a shot at him, or like, hey, congrats, you actually did win one?
1: No, he found his calling. Okay. I want to support everybody finding what they're supposed
3: shot
1: to
3: shot or not.
2: Yeah, right. Pew!
1: All right, speaking of or not, there was some drinking going on last night, but there was also some anger going on. A very difficult day to try to deduce, as Emmett and I play another edition of Hammered or Not.
4: Win or lose, Browns fans leave voicemails at 216-815-2885 after the game. Are they doing it drunk or not? Time for Hammer and Emmett to play Hammered or Not.
1: All right, Emmett, please explain to everybody who is uninitiated exactly how we play Hammered or Not here on RBS Next.
2: So we get a lot of phone calls throughout the days and nights, especially after games, and we listen to them and we judge, are they hammered?
5: I'm hammered drunk.
2: Under the influence of something else.
5: Drugs are bad. You shouldn't do drugs.
2: Or stone cold sober.
6: I'm sober enough to know what I'm doing.
7: Straight, simple trash. He ain't got a bit of sense or heart inside him.
1: I think it's angry, and I think...
5: I'm hammered drunk.
2: Really?
1: Yeah.
2: I'm actually going to go sober.
6: I'm sober enough to know what I'm doing.
2: I'm going to go drunk on anger.
1: Drunk on anger.
2: That's why I said
1: so you
2: that
1: do
2: way.
1: slur your words because you're so mad at I want to apologize to Levi's toy car.
2: Oh, really?
3: You jack up his car?
1: All right, Nick, I think has three clips ready to play for us, and let's start with the first one. You tell us, hammered or not.
7: James Harden is trash.
2: You took it out on the car?
1: I threw it across the room.
2: Dang.
3: Oh, my God.
2: Dang.
1: Look, it was a bad night.
3: Shout out Mattel, hopeful future sponsor.
1: Did you throw something? Were you so angry that you threw something last night, Emmett?
2: I'm not a thrower of things.
3: I'm 37 years old. Come on,
2: I'm not a thrower of things. You guys know, and I don't even know if you guys ever really seen me mad. I just get quiet.
1: So
2: I just don't say
1: anything. Did your head go in your hands at any point
2: Absolutely,
1: last night?
2: 100%.
1: Yeah.
2: Yes.
1: Did you curse? Like, how many curses?
2: 100%.
1: Did you scream a curse word?
2: I didn't scream. I have this phrase, two of them. Are you blanking serious? And you got to be blanking kidding me.
3: I think I yelled out a who beating who last night. Yeah. So it was bad.
2: R.I.P. Chico Mendoza.
1: Chico Mendoza. Who beating who? We beating ourselves. All right, let's go to the next one. You tell me. Play along, please. Hammered or not?
8: Hey, man. Still mad, I'm calling y'all back. I scared my dog, my girlfriend left the room, and my neighbor just texted me, you good? Man, that's crazy, man.
2: Hey, it's sober, man.
3: It's my favorite call ever.
6: I'm sober enough to know what I'm doing.
2: I'm sober, man.
1: Did anybody wake up their neighbors last night?
2: My
1: neighbors were probably watching the game.
2: Yeah.
1: It wasn't that late.
2: Hey, can you play that again? That is so good. Go.
8: Hey, man, I'm still mad, I'm calling y'all back. I scared my dog, my girlfriend left the room, and my neighbor just texted me, you good? Man, that's crazy, man.
2: I just saved that forever.
3: I got you, man. Yeah. I'll be in the staff folder, don't you worry.
1: My neighbor just texted me, are you good?
3: I got to play one more time. Hold on.
8: Hey, man, I'm still mad. I'm calling y'all back. I scared my dog, my girlfriend left the room, and my neighbor just texted me, you good? Man, that's crazy, man. Right,
1: which of the three is the worst? You scared your dog.
2: Scared.
3: That's the worst.
2: Favorite.
3: That's the worst, man.
1: Hold on. Let's go through the three. You scare your dog. Your girlfriend left the room. We've all been there.
2: Yeah,
1: sure.
2: Yeah, that's
1: but to me, your neighbor texted you, are you good? To me, it's in that order. I think it's actually in the order he laid it out. Dogs get scared about all kinds of things. Lightning, thunder, I don't know. For your girlfriend to leave the room and just be like, I can't be around you right now.
2: That happens.
1: But then for your neighbor to say,
2: hey, man, you good? Like, he was concerned. Like, that cuz you're so good at I called y'all back.
9: Oh, miss you.
2: Oh, man, that is so good.
10: If you want to play that a little bit later, it's cut 50.
1: All right, here we
2: 50
1: go.
2: 50 cuts? We have 50 cuts today?
10: There was a lot. There was a lot.

0: lot. Oh, you got this.
1: Yeah, I like to hold my timeouts. I mean,
0: hammered.
1: You know, I didn't want to get a full timeout at the end of the game. One or two.
0: All right, we got one more. Let's play one more. Hammered or not. Go ahead.
2: And it's Donnie. Obama here. I don't know what the f*** they did tonight. We blew the whole game. I'm sorry, I can't even talk to Obama voice right now. Man, we blew this game. Don't know how we blew it. They stopped going to Donovan Mitchell when Brunson went on that. Flame out. I'm out.
3: Oh, hammered. You shouldn't do drugs.
0: Hammered. Oh, really? I was going to say.
4: Oh, he's on drugs.
0: Well, listen, if you call as Obama and then Obama was gone within about, what, three seconds?
4: He hit eject really
0: quick. All right, play that again. You tell me when Obama leaves.
2: And it's Donnie. Obama here. I don't know what the
4: right
2: f-
4: there.
2: They did
4: after Obama,
2: blew
4: even
2: the whole
4: 2 seconds, sorry, even halfway Obama. Through Obama here, he was hitting eject. Hold on.
2: And it's Donnie. Obama here. I don't know what the.
4: That's 2.5 seconds.
5: Yeah. I'm hammered drunk.
4: Yeah.
0: All right. Well, thank you, everybody. Glad we could add some levity to the situation.
4: Yes.
0: It's not the worst loss in Cavs history. It's the biggest choke job in Cavs history.
4: It's the most embarrassing for me. At least, again, recency bias is the most embarrassing.
3: At least when it was Jordan over Elo, it was Jordan. At least with the Pacers, like the Pacers ended up going game 7 of the NBA Finals. That one hurts still. Well, that actually might be the cake for me. The fact that they came back, you know, that short of time frame. But this was... Bro, I've never felt a gut punch like that.
0: Do you know how much fun we were going to have making fun of Lenny Kravitz and Jimmy Fallon, who brought his daughter to the game? Chalamet. Like.
4: Chalamet.
0: All those guys. They're still partying in the streets in New York. Like, they're still dancing.
4: Oh, I immediately got a text from a couple Knicks fans I know. It just said, bro, in the crying, laughing face. I said, I know. Ain't nothing I can say, dog. Y'all absolutely
0: Hi,
4: right.
0: Aaron. Jonathan Winthrop, PD at ESPN New York. I was talking to Steve Pollard Sr., company president, earlier about getting you and Tony Rizzo. Do you think Riz, 3 days after coming back after having a heart attack, do you think he wants to just, you know, jump on with the gang over at ESPN New York?
4: Yeah.
0: Make some fun magic happen. You know, this sounds like a golden opportunity. I'll do it, Steve. I'll do it. But you're going to have to pay me to do it. I mean, come on. I'm not going to do it for free.
4: Oh, the paid interview.
0: That's
4: wow.
0: Right. That's I need...
4: That does happen, ladies and gentlemen.
0: What do you think, Emmett? $1,500? I'll do it for $1,500.
4: Yeah.
0: I'll do it for
3: $1,500. You guys are getting paid?
4: No. Oh. I'm just saying.
0: Wait, to be here or to do it?
4: Interviews, no. But I'm saying there are...
3: I got to contact my agent.
4: Yeah. There are some places that pay...
0: Emmett, can you explain how it was 88 degrees yesterday and it's 50 degrees now?
4: Like, yeah.
0: It's literally a 40-degree difference. It's the only thing more ridiculous than blowing a 22-point lead in 7 minutes. 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Nick Paulus is here to sing.
3: Whoa, come on, man.
0: Is here to sing for your listening pleasure. You ready?
3: Are you guys going to join in?
4: I'll join in with
3: three.
4: You. This is a classic, Aaron. They like, why don't you sing it?
3: We all sing it.
0: I did the rest of the read.
4: Well, why don't you sing it?
3: I don't know.
4: Hold on. Nick, are you a paid endorser?
3: I am not a paid endorser.
4: Oh, so you're asking Nick to do some of the work getting paid for.
0: All right, let's all sing it together. Oh, if you're in your car, you sing it also. Ready? 3, 2, 1, and...

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0: Everyone wants to see the Knicks in the finals. 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
5: Emmett Riz suggested it, and you guys are going to do the next level from 1 to 3. CBD guys will do, 3 to 5, and I'm sure they'll talk about the open OTA to practice, and Deshaun is getting reps with the ones, and all that. And then tomorrow we're going to come in, and I don't want to sit around and lament this for another day. There's another game tomorrow. And the Cavs still have an opportunity to win this series and make what happened last night a funny anecdote on their way to the NBA Finals.
6: I would love for this to be funny.
5: I want to take a minute, Emmett, just to tell everybody about UH Sports Medicine and the incredible care that they offer really to everybody. 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In particular, they've built a team that specializes in care for women athletes. And you would think that this is just intuitive. 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The kids and the adults, the men and the women. No. Women have OBGYN needs when they're talking about athletics. Mm-hmm. Men, Emmett, I don't have an OB. Do you have an OB?
6: No, I don't. I don't currently need one, though.
5: My wife does. 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
0: Before the guys toss Aaron out of the studio, he has one last take to give. Time to drop the hammer.
5: Yeah, I wanted to bring up something that was not at all related to this game last night. So I'm going to do a baseball thing here for drop the hammer. Okay. It's the last thing in my notes before you guys kick me out. Gerard comes in, you do the next
6: level. Clock is ticking.
5: Danny tweeted and said the lowest payroll in the AL East belongs to the Rays. The lowest payroll in the Central belongs to the Guardians. And the lowest payroll in the West belongs to the A's. Right now, the three teams that are in first place are the Rays, the Guardians, and the A's, which just goes to show you that it's not all about the money in baseball. But right. Emmett, who's won the last two World Series?
6: The Dodgers.
5: Thank you.
6: Yeah, who have the highest payroll.

0: they're well run and they get to spend a lot of money.
1: Right.
0: Can you imagine what Chris and Cherney would be able to do if you actually gave them a real budget to work with?
1: Man, they, and you know what? They wouldn't go out and just sign everybody to $750 million contracts. No, they'd be smart about it. You know, when they look and they go, okay, we need a, you know, I don't know, a, some power, right? Or whatever. They go out and get some power at a, at an acceptable price, a guy that they might even underpay a little bit because they've scouted him well enough to know he's better than people think he is, than the market values.
0: I wonder, actually, if you gave them a bunch of money to play with, they wouldn't know what to do because they wouldn't. They've been making more with less for so long. That's the only mindset that they have. Emmett, Drop the Hammer is brought to you by SnapVen. 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Like the old vending machines where snacks would get stuck in the coils. Oh my, I spent my childhood trying to get a bag of Cheetos out of a vending machine. Well, SnapVend is installing glass door snack markets for free. 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All you have to do is text the word fix to 216-300-4000 and you'll upgrade. This is great to do for your employees, your teammates. I wish we had one, frankly, over here in the kitchen, and I don't understand why we don't. Text FIX to 216-300-4000, or you could just call and hang up. They'll text you back. Maybe we'll get one of these snack markets here in the studio with us. Emmett, I can't imagine what you guys have planned for the next level a little later this afternoon.
1: Yeah, I mean, we'll continue to react from last night. I can't wait to hear from Gerard. Gerard was furious last night in the group text. We will hear from Tony Grossi, who is out there at OTAs. We'll hear from Ty Monken as well. So we'll talk a lot of Cavs, and then we'll switch to some Browns a little later on in the show.
0: Blame pie for last night.
1: 90% Kenny Atkinson.
0: Wow.
1: For me.
2: It feels like a lot, but that's, I mean, Harden was getting beat. Harden's not going to sub himself out.
0: Look, the best player for the Knicks was Jalen Brunson. The second best player was James Harden.
2: Yeah.
0: So I'm going to give him more than 10% of the pie.
1: The second.
2: Well, no, I mean, we're giving 90% of the pie to Kenny Atkinson, right?
0: Right. Yes, well, Emmett's giving.
1: You're giving James 10% of the pie?
0: No.
1: More than 10%?
0: I'm giving Kenny like 65, 70% of the pie. Some of this has to fall back on the players. You just can't. It just can't happen.
1: Sure.
0: Boy, I mean, was it moving fast. More than anything,
1: players were missing shots during that time. I mean, what did they... Yeah.
0: This is one day where I don't mind getting the hell out of the studio. So this is 850 ESPN Cleveland. You can watch us on the ESPN Cleveland YouTube page. The Next Level is coming.

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11: One of the worst coaching hack jobs, coaching malpractice. 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
13: Riz, I honestly believe that this was an example of Kenny Atkinson was up in the stands. His body was on the court. His mind was up in the stands celebrating with his family that was there. He's from New York. I think he was counting his money. I think he was thinking about what he was going to say in the press conference up one game to none. I think they thought the game was over.
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14: Heyo, what's up? 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

0: 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Like me, you'll be saying, I love my windows. 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
1: The range of emotions is outrageous because the Cavaliers are up 22 points. And I get texts from some people that work in Bristol, and they're like, man, wow, the Cavs really surprised me. This is awesome, man. Shout out to everything. Those guys, I guess they came. They figured something out in the last game, you know, in game seven. Man, the Cavs. I was like, that's right, Cavaliers. You heard it here. I'm talking crazy. And then I had to be humble afterwards. And everybody's like, what happened? And I'm like, I'm asking myself that same question, Gerard.
2: Yeah, well, it went from a Cavalanche to a Cavalapse, and I am still mad about it and upset about it. And I literally took anger to bed over a basketball game. I mean, I was furious. I was fuming. I was pacing around my house, yelling, screaming, short with everyone who interacted with me, didn't have no patience with anything, all because someone can't call a timeout. When it got to 18 points, you should have called a timeout. Hell, when it got to 15 points, you should have called timeout.
1: Mm-hmm.
2: Damn sure, no, for sure. And when it got to 6 points or 5 points,
1: mm-hmm.
2: now I'm going to call a timeout. What are you thinking? What is going through your mind? It is clear that your team is searching for something, can't get it together. That's why you call a timeout. Last time I checked, to reset and get your act together. But none of those things happened, E, and it was way too little, way too late. And what we end up scoring, 8 points total for the overtime period as
1: three.
2: Well as... I'm talking about combined with the last 7 minutes of the game.
3: So combined, it was a 44-11 run.
2: That's insane.
3: You scored only 3 points in overtime.
1: Yeah, 3 points in overtime. It's crazy. Absolutely crazy. And that wasn't the only thing that Kenny Atkinson did wrong.
2: Oh.
1: Like, why? Okay, listen. This is the thing. They weren't putting James Harden on Jalen Brunson for a reason, because they know that Harden can't guard Brunson.
2: Sure can.
1: But what the Knicks were doing is something we saw happen to Darius Garland. It's called hunting. They were hunting James Harden. So whoever James Harden was on, they'd bring that guy to set a screen, and then the Cavaliers kept switching. How about you stop switching? That's one thing to do, right? Or maybe, just maybe, you're up, right? Maybe you use that as an opportunity to sit James down to bring in another defensive player. Because from a scoring standpoint, you already have a buffer.
2: You have a 20-point lead, 22-point lead
1: Even when you
2: buffer.
1: Have a 15-point lead.
2: Hell, you have a 10-point lead buffer. Why not do that?
1: Exactly.
2: Again, it's just, and the part that really sickens me about it is, I love going to New York City. I love visiting. It is a great place. But I also know, too, a lot of times some cats from New York have this mentality that they're above you and that it's the greatest thing ever to be from there, to be there, and all that. And like I said, I love going to the place.
1: Mm-hmm.
2: Appreciate it. Respect it for what it's worth. I hate the fact that for the next 40, 50, 60 years, that's going to be on loop. That's going to be played. And the Cavaliers will be associated with it because that's what happens with New York. They're still talking about a basketball game that happened 50 years ago with Willis Reed. I mean, we don't hear about it as much, but that's actually a term. I don't get Willis Reed.
1: Yeah, I would now. I mean, I don't.
2: Granted, that was in a championship situation.
1: Yeah, I don't feel confident about this necessarily happening. But the only way that doesn't happen is if the Cavaliers win this series.
2: Yeah, that's the only way it doesn't happen. Because believe me, say the Knicks go on to the finals and win it, they will point to this game as another watershed moment in their great season that they had. Obviously, they had some struggles against Atlanta. But, man, E, matter of fact, I put on some, it's my fault, to be honest with you.
1: Mm-hmm.
2: I wore a shirt that I knew, because I want to be color coordinated and I want to be team friendly, that every time I wear this 2016 Cavs championship shirt, we lose.
1: Mm-hmm.
2: I knew it.
1: And you wore it?
2: And I wore it.
1: Nah, it ain't your fault.
3: Come on, man.
1: Yeah, this is not your fault. It ain't your fault at all.
3: This is as crazy as the people that say, like, oh, I got it from the couch. Oh, we lost the lead. No, that ain't on you.
1: Yeah.
3: It's on the players and it's on Kenny Atkinson.
1: And here's Kenny Atkinson after the loss.
4: I thought they hit some really tough shots in that fourth quarter. You know, those two threes, prayer threes, end of shot clock. I think we got a little unlucky, quite honestly. You know, Brunson obviously took over at the end. And, you know, we started double teaming him and try to do some different things.
1: And let's continue.
4: Yeah, well, I like to hold my timeouts. I mean, I didn't want to get one timeout at the end of the game. 1 or 2 point game, I try to hold them.
2: That's horrible.
1: Gerard, they have this thing. All right, for people that don't know, in the NBA, you could have 5 timeouts. But in the fourth quarter, once the 2-minute mark hits, you only have 2, right?
2: Right.
1: So when all this started, the Cavs had, I think, 4 timeouts.
2: And it was, 7 minutes left on the clock?
1: Yeah. They finally call one when it kind of, they give up the lead. Then there's another moment before 2 minutes hit where you could have called another timeout because use it or lose it. All those, did they look fatigued in the fourth quarter?
2: I mean, that plays a part in it, but even still, though, E, that's the point why you call a timeout.
1: That's what I'm saying.
2: That's why you bring other guys into the game, for those reasons alone. So how do you not know your basketball team and cannot recognize from a body language standpoint whether a guy is lethargic or is he flat out tired and can't go no more? So did we run out of talent or did we run out of fuel/energy?
1: Like, I expected them to be tired. They went 2 7-game series back. Like, they're expecting them to be tired. That's why your timeouts are so important.
2: And that's why you put those guys in the rotation as well, who they put in there. Because I was not expecting to see Ellison out there, did you?
1: I kind of figured we could see him a little bit in this one because he's... you should have saw
2: specialist.
1: Him late. Yeah, now, here's Atkinson on why didn't you take Harden out?
4: No, listen, he's been one of our best defenders in these playoffs. I trust him. You know, smart, great hands. Didn't think about that.
2: That's a problem.
1: He lit literally, and that's why I put, Aaron asked Blaine Pye. That's why I put 90% on Kenny Atkinson.
2: E, I watched Brunson score like 15 points in a row on James Harden.
1: Right. That's what I'm saying. So, obviously, James can't guard Jaylen.
2: Okay, but when you're watching that you're right, obviously, but if you're as a coach, you're watching that, how do you be so bullheaded and so resolute in your mindset that you're saying, oh, that 2 points didn't matter. Oh, that 2 points didn't matter. Oh, that 2 points doesn't matter. James has this. At the point when he hit 4 shots in a row, when you get 2 shots in a row on me, hell, when you get 1, I'm thinking, all right, we might need to do something different here.
1: Right. Yeah, it was malpractice. That's what it was. It was coaching malpractice.
2: I mean, we talk about all the time, a coach gives you a game. He gave one away on this one.
1: Yeah, though, Udonis Haslam. Coach gets you 1, role players get you 1, stars get you 2, right? And for the Knicks, the Cavs coach got him 1.
2: Yeah, here you go. you might as well say series then. Can't be afford to give away games.
1: Yeah, yeah. Now, look. Hindsight, or in the grand scheme of thing, whether they lost by 1, 20, whatever, they lost a game on the road, not the end of the world.
2: Nah, I can't agree with that at all.
1: But hold on. Remember, I think it was just last week, you and Nick both said the Cavs proved that they are mentally tough by what they were able to do against the Pistons. So if they're mentally tough, they can bounce back from
2: this. Okay, that's a possibility, but here's the thing. You know how defeating it is to be up by 22 and still take an L? So what are you telling yourself right now? What could you possibly tell yourself other than, I was tired? And guess what? You're going to be tired again. So when you do get to that gut check moment of being tired, is the same thing going to happen? Because what's going to make a difference in you not collapsing? Obviously, better coaching decisions, but we can't guarantee that's going to happen either.
1: Here's Donovan Mitchell on his message to the team.
5: I said in the locker room, just that. We lost. We blew it. All right. Let's round for game 2. Simple as that.
1: You got to flush it. You have to flush it.
2: You got no choice, but good luck trying.
1: But I appreciate him saying, we blew it. We totally chucked this game, right? I appreciate that. I appreciate seeing Dan Gilbert on Twitter after the game say there's no excuse for this. There's nothing tougher than what happened, and I'm not going to make excuses for it. And then he said, but, you know, we're resilient, yada, yada, yada. But Kenny like, oh, they hit some lucky shots.
2: And we got a little unlucky. No, we didn't get a little unlucky. It was going our way. You could not ask for. And the sad part about it is, or the great part about it, I don't know. You tell me, E. As I'm watching this game unfold, not once did Christmas creep into my mind.
1: Christmas?
2: When didn't we have the lead then? It took
1: Not once
2: did it creep into my mind. That's how confident I was that we were going to win this game.
1: Yeah. No, I wasn't thinking about it either. No, I was not thinking about that one bit. But here we are. Here we are as the Cavaliers fall. I mean, they end up losing by 11 in overtime.
3: They got blown out. I mean, in overtime.
2: No answer.
1: I mean, it's. I said this, and again, in recent history, and I know I can be a slave to recency bias, but this is the most embarrassing loss I've seen in Cleveland in some time, at least in a few years. The only other thing that was even close to this embarrassing was the Browns blowing the lead against the Jets when they were up 17 with 2 minutes left, and they end up losing that game.
2: Jordan gave us a good one last night in our group text, and it took me 3 years to get over it, or three years, and that's when we lost to the freaking Texans in the playoff game where they blew us out.
3: 45-14,
1: You weren't up 20-something in that game, though.
2: True, but...
1: You know what I'm saying?
3: At least had a mindset of...
2: And the mindset, though, was, okay, granted, you should have won the game. You should have played better. But in this situation right here, it is worse. I'm with you on it. Yeah, I'm not going to disagree with you.
1: And this game was won.
2: 22. You got the Garden, the mecca of basketball.
1: It was silent.
2: And then... It came alive, dog. It got resurrected. I mean, you got people jumping up and down, screaming and yelling. You could feel it coming through the TV screen.
1: You most certainly could. We got a poll question for everybody to react to at ESPN Cleveland on Twitter. What we got?
3: That we do, and it's at ESPN Cleveland on X. Do you have any faith the Cavs can win the series after the game one collapse? Yes, it's only one game. Let's see their response. They have no chance. And the Next Level Twitter poll is presented by Haven. 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
1: 216-710-0850. 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Or was it so devastating that it's over? We have our eye on the YouTube chat, as always.
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1: 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Tweet the show at GoldieAdy, at GRCherry3, at Nick Paulus. Coming up next, we'll hear from you and we'll cast our votes in our poll question. But listen, you know, maybe buying yourself some jewelry will make you feel better. 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And not just... 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
1: Well, that was not fun at all. Well, it was actually, I'm lying. It was fun for three quarters. It was a lot of fun. And then it became a disaster in the fourth and in overtime. 216-710-0850 is the number to call. And we got a poll question for everybody to react to. Go ahead, Nick.
3: Yeah, we're asking everyone at ESPN Cleveland, do you have any faith the Cavs can win the series after game one's collapse? Three answers. Yes, it's only game one. Let's see their response. And no, they have no chance. Leading the way right now, 50%. Let's see their response. 40%. They have no chance. 10%. Yes, it's only one game.
1: 216-710-0850. We'll answer that question coming up, but we want to hear from you first. Let's go out to St. Louis and hear from Jason. What's up, Jason?
17: Hey, what's up, E? Hey, what's up, fellas?
1: Mm-hmm. What you got for us, man?
17: Last night was horrible, man. Even the Cavs was going to lose right before the game starts. And out here in St. Louis, you know, everybody been talking about how the Cavs lose their game and stuff. So I got here, too, from out here. But why don't we start Struce?
1: Well, that's okay, Jason. We appreciate the call. I'm not sure. And here's the thing. The Cavs actually, like, I know they start off a little muddy. Everybody started off a little muddy. What, they scored 13 points or 16 points the first quarter. So it all started off. But that wasn't – the starting lineup wasn't the issue. The issue was the lack of adjustments. in important parts. And this is the crazy thing. I thought Kenny Atkinson did something great in the first half. Mm. They were up 14, and he starred Hacker Robinson.
2: That was so smart.
1: So, because what you do is you don't give them an opportunity to put positive possessions together. Mm-hmm. You stop them from getting any momentum. You don't let the crowd get into it. And you would go, but you're up. And it's like, yeah, that's actually a great time to do it. So I thought that was an amazing call from Kenny Atkinson. And look, and you know what Mike Brown did? We can't put him on the floor. Mm-hmm. And in the second half, when in this time, you didn't see Robinson out on the floor because he knew they'd go to that.
2: Well, that's the yes, I give Kenny his credit and it's due. But when you're up by 22, put your defensive juggernauts on the court and let them struggle offensively because you're what up by what? 22.
1: Right.
2: So this whole idea of we got to keep James out there because James is one of our best defensive players, that's one of the most absurd things I've heard. Is it not a known fact that James Harden is not a good defensive player?
1: I mean, he's not one of the best, so, that's for sure.
3: So his whole reasoning behind that is that James is, you know, has longer arms, is a bigger body guy, can swipe and do those sort of things. Sure. But he also gets blown right past because he's 36 years old and can't guard Brunson to save his life.
1: Here's the thing. James is a solid team defender, if you understand what I'm saying. Like, he'll play the passing lanes. He has quick hands, all that.
2: This was isolation ball.
1: ISO ball, James against Jalen Brunson, no.
2: If they're playing 21, that'd be a great game, but I think Jalen's going to probably win because he's going to blow by him every time.
3: Not if it's make it, take it, because then it's going to be 11-0 and it's game.
1: Right. And on top of that, like, why not just go with Brunson? Make him defend. You know, okay, he's going at you. Why not? Why won't you pick Brunson out and make him defend?
2: Because we lost our marbles. We were like, we were just everywhere. We lost continuity, and it was like, panic mode set in, and no one could gather their bearings, man. It was amazing watching that collapse because it was the epitome of a physical collapse or a mental collapse in physical form.
1: Cavalapse.
2: Yeah, a cavalapse. Yep. Yes, a cavalapse.
1: 216-710-0850. Kevin is in Nashville. What's up, Kevin?
18: Hey, what's going on, guys? Always a pleasure. So, look, Kenny's taking flack, and I agree with that 100%. But my biggest problem is with our supposed superstar. Because I saw the superstar from the other team when they were down 22 take the ball in his hands, possession after possession, to bring his team back, to whittle down a 22-point lead. Mm. Now, the purpose of a superstar is to be able to stop runs like that. And for whatever reason, from 8:19 left in the fourth quarter, Donovan Mitchell went missing like he was on a milk carton. Mm. Hey, now, explain that to me.
1: Hey, Kevin, we appreciate the call. I can't. So Brian Windhorst was on RBS and pointed out that he turned his ankle. All right, listen, if you can't be effective, then sit down.
2: Right.
1: So if you're out there, then I don't want to hear about a turned ankle. Right. Yeah. And what really blew me to that point, with the last possession of the game, it's tied. Donovan gets the ball and passes it to James and get out the way?
2: Yeah.
3: I thought he passed him the ball to, like, sort of reset the offense. I was like, I'm fine with it.
1: Right.
3: And then he never got the ball back because James dribble, behind the back pass to Sam Merrill, and Merrill's like, let's check.
1: And then almost halfway down. But
3: which, by the way, was still 3 seconds left on the clock. You had so much time in that possession.
2: Man, work it to Evan Mobley inside game or something.
1: What you really were supposed to do there.
2: Please tell me.
1: Call a damn timeout.
2: Well, that helps too.
1: Set up a play because you didn't need a three. All you needed was 1 point.
2: I'm with you, but at the same time, I watched this team struggle getting the ball inbounds.
1: Ding, ding, ding, ding, ding.
3: Tell me your theory.
1: I said it. I thought it last night, but I said to Nick when I walked in, I said, you know why they didn't call that timeout on that last possession of the regulation? Because I think Kenny Atkinson didn't believe they could get the ball inbounded. Mm. In my heart, believe he was like, if you look at times throughout this playoff season, last playoff season, the Cavaliers have struggled to inbound the ball. So instead of let's set up our offense, let's call a play, let's get something at the basket, make them foul, do something. No, I don't believe we can inbound the ball. So I'm just going to let's walk the ball up court. It was, and again, I don't know if that's the case, yeah, but I believe plausible. It, yo. I don't know why, but I do. 216-710-0850. Ellis is in Macedonia. What you got for us, Ellis?
19: Yes, how you guys doing, man? You know, I was watching that game, and I'm just saying, call a timeout. And I just want to ask you guys this. Would it have been wrong for Donovan Mitchell to call a timeout?
1: No, it wouldn't have been.
2: It's not like Kenny's going to reprimand him, so do it.
1: Alice, we appreciate it.
3: And honestly, it kind of feels like, because I thought that as well, like, it feels like the players are running the team. So if the players are running the team, then they also have to understand, hey, you got a couple of timeouts, burn one, get the play set up. Even if Donovan has to create the play, a la LeBron all those years ago against David Blatt, if you got to create a play, you do it yourself.
2: Heck,
3: then.
2: Donovan has done that during the course of this year.
3: He's declined going into games because he's seen how good guys are cooking. You're the coach. Right. You are officially the coach
2: now. And he's designed plays as well. We're going to do this. No, we ain't doing that. We're doing this. That's happened this year.
1: Yeah, I just know there have been multiple times where, hey, Donovan, Evan, get in the game. No, coach, it's all right. Hey, Schroeder, come out the game. I'm not coming out. Okay.
3: Dean, I'm going to need you out now.
2: Like, okay.
3: And it right. feels like it's the, the Captain Phillips or whatever it was, the Tom Hanks
1: this
3: movie?
1: Is my, I am
3: the captain now. No, I am the head coach now. That's what Donovan needs to do.
1: Yeah, it's ridiculous. I mean, I wish I could articulate
2: props to
1: it better.
2: Dean Wade, he balled, in my opinion.
1: Yeah, he played good. And the reason I'm having such a hard time really going in on the players is because you're not up 22 without Donovan Mitchell.
2: Right.
1: Like, Donovan was cooking. Balling. I don't know what happened at the end of the game.
2: That's
1: I don't.
2: That's where a coach comes in. That's where you read the tea leaves, read the signs, read the Madison Square Garden banner. You had a 22-point lead. It got down to 16. He is a smart man. He being Kenny Atkinson. If we, sitting at home, could see the tide turning and the confidence building with three shots made in a row, how could he not? When we got to a 16-point lead, how could he not? And we're struggling on offense.
1: Right.
2: How could he not see that it was a situation where you need to call a timeout and reset and recalibrate, regroup, and any other read you can think of?
1: Yeah. 216-710-0850. Coco Rex up next. What's up, Rex?
20: Hey, man, how you doing?
1: We're hanging in there, man. What's up?
20: Like everybody else.
1: Yeah.
20: Last night, mid-fourth quarter, I pictured myself calling you today and singing the Come On Cavs song, but I can't really do that. I'm thinking about, you know, the way that Harden kept giving up all those points to Brunson. And I don't think in my life I've ever seen somebody use and abuse Harden the way Brunson did 5-6 times in a row and never, ever have a stop or a timeout and then change things up. So I don't know. It blew me away.
1: Yeah, hey, Coco Rex, we appreciate it, man. Always love you tapping in with us. See you in the chat all the time. What?
2: And here's another thing about that. All right, you know Donovan and James have a lot of fouls, so that might have taken off on some of their aggression on the defensive side as well. Even more so an excuse to bring somebody else in to see if they could do something defensively.
1: Yeah, Jalen Brunson has abused a lot of folks.
2: No doubt. He's one of the best players in the world.
1: One of the best one-on-one players in the world, too. James can't guard him. So they got to figure something else out. All right, coming up next, we'll hear more from you at 216-710-0850. We will cast our vote in the poll question as well. But before we do that, here's Gerard Cherry.
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8: We'll take more of your calls coming up here momentarily as the Cavaliers have an epic collapse in the fourth quarter of game one of the Eastern Conference Finals. 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Circle K, take it easy. Before we go back out to the phone lines, just want to quickly vote in our poll question. Nick, toss it up for us. What do we got?
9: Yeah, the next level question of the day. Do you have any faith the Cavs will win the series after the game one collapse? Yes, it's only one game. Let's see their response. And no, they are, and they have no chance. That's at ESPN Cleveland on X.
8: I voted, let's see their response. You know, I mentioned it's all one
10: That's
8: game.
10: That's measured and smart.
8: Yeah, so I want to see their response, because if they come out and get blown out in game two, then I'll be like, yeah, okay, this thing is it's a wrap. But I want to see how they respond. Where do you cast your vote?
10: I love that answer, and I would take that answer. But you know what? I'm gonna be totally contradictory right here and say, you know what? It's only one game. I don't honest to goodness feel that way, but there is some truth to that. Because believe me, I was saying the same thing in Detroit a couple weeks ago.
8: Right.
10: I was pretty much, if we rewound this, it might sound very similar other than the fact we had a lead.
8: Yeah.
9: Yeah. No, no, absolutely. I'm going to answer, let's see their response, because even, like, I'm going to wait until game three to really make my opinion on this, because we saw, they went down 0-2 against the Pistons. Game three, they were able to, take over, get the win. Then they won game four, and obviously, and so on and so forth from that. But I got to see the next couple of games, because, Gerard, you and I, we were talking about this last week. Like, they are mentally tougher in spurts. But, like, for whatever reason...
8: See, to me, that's not mentally tougher.
9: No, but...
8: You know what I'm saying?
9: I mean, there's been games where they just, like, straight up quit. And you're like, I can't trust this team no matter what.
8: Right.
9: For 3.5 quarters, you were the more physical. You were the more dominant team. You were actually taking it to the Knicks. But they are not going to be rusty anymore like they started off yesterday. And you are going to need to deal with the hellfire that could be that offense for the Knicks.
10: Yeah, playing again on Thursday is going to help. But here's the thing, too. Because this does really happen. There are times where you can flat out get out-strategized and out-maneuvered in competitive sports. And that totally was the case in that last few minutes of the fourth period or quarter with the Cavaliers. And it makes no sense to me. That is the reason why you hire a head coach in the first place, to diagnose those things and let players play. And again, we all know Brunson's a baller. We all know he's an ISO player. And if he gets going, watch out. And at some point, those shots were going to start to fall. So the question becomes, Kenny, why in the world did you not make a change? I mean, we've been talking about Michael Jackson, the Mayor in the Mirror, all damn month. Listen to that song. Make a change.
8: Oh, no, they hit some tough shots, and the Cavs were unlucky. 216-710-0850. Miss Beverly is up next. What's up, Ev? Hey, what's up, babe? Oh,
1: okay. I'm hearing an echo.
8: All right, we got you.
1: How are you?
8: We're good.
1: Hi, Gerard.
10: Hello, Miss Bev. How are you?
1: I am wonderful. And hello to both of your wives also.
8: Thank you.
1: I think this is embarrassing only because it only took basic basketball IQ to win. I mean, what is all the assistant coaches for? And plus, Kenny came from Golden State. He didn't learn anything from Steve Kerr. I think that's what the insult is, because it was just basic basketball IQ that needed to be exhibited in the last 7 minutes, either by our coaches on the bench or a player on the floor, and we got neither.
8: Hey, well said. Well said, Bev. We appreciate the call. Kenny Atkinson was in Golden State.
9: Mike Brown?
8: Yeah.
9: Mike Brown was
8: Mike
9: there,
8: Mike Brown
9: too.
8: In Golden State.
10: Exactly.
8: Too. Right. Right. So you should know each other really well. You know what I'm saying? You should know each other really well. And guess what? Mike Brown outcoached Kenny Atkinson last night.
10: But that's the part, Ed, that's so fundamentally flawed, in that it wasn't a hard thing to do. Miss Bev just said it too. It was obvious. It was blatant stuff. So maybe it was too obvious. It was too blatant to not see where it's coming from. Because if I'm up here, I think everything I said so far, and you said, Slick, makes sense. And it wasn't like we're doing this after the fact. You can go back to where I was last night, Northfield Park, and I'm yelling these things. Mm-hmm. I'm glad they didn't kick me out.
8: Yeah.
10: But at one point, I just walked out. I couldn't take it no more.
8: No, I understand. Yeah, I understand. 216-710-0850 is the number to call. Miles is up next. What you got for us, Miles?
3: What's up, guys? This loss is completely 100% on Kenny Atkinson. Every qualified coach knows if you have a 20-something point lead, as soon as that lead gets down to 15 to 17 points, you call a timeout. And so the fact that you allowed your team to sit out there and cook and allow this team to go on an 18-1 run is absolutely ridiculous. People calling in blaming James Harden for his inability to play defense. I need people to actually go look at those buckets that Jalen Brunson shot. Maybe one or two Jalen Brunson got past him and got an easy floater. But if you go look at the majority of those jump shots and floaters that he made off the wrong foot, three of them hit the top of the backboard and went in. That is good defense. Mm-hmm. You just got to tip your cap to Jalen Brunson. And here's another thing I'll say about Kenny Atkinson, because I think this is the risk that he took. It is impossible to come back from a 22-point lead when you don't shoot threes. And if you look at the offense from the Knicks over the 7-game win streak, they've kind of changed it up. They put Carl Anthony at the top of the key. He's played point forward, and you got a lot more players playing off ball. The Cavs neutralized that
8: Yep.
3: halfway through the fourth quarter. And so what they did was they resorted back to the offense they had with Jalen Brunson when they first got there, when it was more stagnant and one-on-one basketball. It wasn't a recipe for success. That's what they went with. And I think Kenny Atkinson was really no risk because in his mind, they've abandoned their offense. Jalen Brunson is just going to shoot twos. You cannot come back from that. And I don't think he actually got out coached. I think he was willing to let Jalen Brunson shoot twos because it's impossible for them to come back from that.
8: Hey, we appreciate the calls, call Miles. Yeah, Miles stuff, makes some Miles. Great stuff. I still stand on he got out coached.
10: Yeah, I am too.
8: Because Miles, of the not calling the timeouts when you should have and not adjusting. Like, once you see, all right, Brunson is cooking James.
10: Right.
8: And the lead is 15. Then do something different. Take James out. Go to that trap earlier, even though I don't think that trap really did much. But go to the trap earlier. He waited till the lead was basically gone to change his defensive strategy.
10: No doubt about it. And, Miles, your points were salient on point, dog. I feel where you're coming from, and I'm over here, as you were speaking, shaking and nodding my head like, I feel you. Because, a lot of those shots were like, did he just hit the top of the backboard and the angle of that was like, 63 degrees and he still was able to make it. With that being said, though, you still don't hold timeouts when it's clear that your team is unorganized on the court and not clear of what they can do to get the job done. That's the whole purpose of a timeout. Right. Last time I checked.
8: Right. I mean, there's a lot of purposes for a timeout. All of the purposes could have been used, too.
10: They were literally getting a butt whooping, so you get a timeout for that, too, don't you?
8: You break momentum. You give them a little bit of rest. I don't know, maybe draw something up offensively to get some good shots.
10: All right, guys, let's get a play going here. Nah, we're just going to roll the ball out there and let them. And I get it. There's something you said about trusting our guys. But bump that. Your guys at that point, they built up a 22-point equity, and you let it all slip away.
8: But Kenny, any regrets in the fourth quarter?
11: My only regret, this can happen when you get a little fatigue. I think it just stopped moving. I mean, we were pinging the ball all over the place. Great ball movement. And then it just got a little stagnant. And I told the guys, I said, we played great basketball the majority of the game. Just the ball stuck at the end there a little bit.
8: Yeah, my regret in the fourth quarter is I noticed that we weren't moving, that guys were fatigued. So I didn't call a timeout or draw up any plays.
10: Or bring some other guys in who have fresher legs. Because you know what, E? I know Tyson won't probably see the court again because of what he did last week.
8: Mm-hmm.
10: I would put him out there because I'm saying to myself, there's no diss to him at all. Right. But my thought is, what's the worst he can do with a 22-point lead than what our stars were unable to do because they were fatigued?
8: Right. Yeah. It didn't. Even if you just, brought in Struce or Ellis or somebody like that.
10: But here's the crazy part. The Knicks started bringing in dudes I never heard of before. And they went in there and were effective because we were what?
8: How about this? They took – do you remember John – I said John Hart. But you remember Hart making huge plays down the thing? No, he took him out. Mike Brown took Hart out because he wasn't doing anything. So, it worked, right?
10: Yeah. It was a guy named Hammett. He came in balling.
8: 216-710-0850. If you're on the line, hold tight. We'll come to you. We'll take your calls coming up next. But first, here's Nick Paulus.
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9: We're taking your reaction. It's time to vent. Let's do this. Let's get it out our system because tomorrow is another game. But right now, it's fair. It's completely fair. How are you feeling after last night's game? 216-710-0850 is the number to call. Hey, if you're a golfer and you want to be a part of our annual golf outing, go to ESPNClevelandEvents.com. 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We'll be out at Bunker Hill, and tickets are on sale now. 216-710-0850 is the number to call. Rebecca is in Chagrin Falls. What's up, Rebecca?
10: Hi, thanks so much for taking my call. I love you guys.
9: Thanks for calling.
10: Let's understand that Atkinson is a problem. He didn't call timeouts, and he hasn't called timeouts for the entire playoff series. The other thing is Harden's defense is terrible, yes. But not only just against Brunson, but look at him when the other team's taken a three-point shot. He literally stands with his feet planted, his arms at his sides, and watches the ball go above his head. The other thing about Harden is watch his offense. I'm sick of watching him take the ball down the entire court at a slow pace, dribble it until there's 2 or 3 seconds left, and he passes it off to somebody who is forced to take a bad shot. That's bad. Bad team playing. And finally, my hope is that Dan Gilbert has been vocal here with his comments after this last game. And, you know, if he's that invested in going all the way with this series that he hires busloads of people to go to Detroit, my hope is that he would get in Atkinson's ear and let's see if he can make a change, if Atkinson's going to listen to him and keep his job and make a change, because Harden should not be in there for this amount of time.
9: Yeah, especially, and thank you, Rebecca. We appreciate your call there. Definitely when they are hunting him to do that, like, you got to find a different way. And she mentioned Dan Gilbert. After the game, Dan sent out a tweet, said, "Hey, Cavs fans, that's as tough as it gets. Hard to find anything good to say about

0: by blowing a 22-point lead in the fourth quarter on the road in the Eastern Conference Finals. But at the end of the day, it's one game, and this team has proven over and over again that it'll come back stronger. So I pay attention to the first half of that tweet, because he flat out says there's nothing good that you can say about blowing a 22-point lead in the fourth quarter on the road in the Eastern Conference Finals. He's absolutely correct. It's also the guy in Dan Gilbert that had to say, and Wendy referred to it as it sounded like a little tongue-in-cheek, because evidently Gilbert and Atkinson had lunch, and Dan said, hey, you know who is the guy that unlocks everything? Jared Allen.
1: Right.
0: And Atkinson's response was like, Allen, that's interesting. So I don't know to take it if he was being a smart aleck or if he really didn't know, because I think we all know, and I'm not saying Jared Allen's the best player on the team. This team's different when he plays well.
2: Well, another thing, too, and we haven't talked about it, but I think you said this, Slick, and let's give credit where it's due for you, if you were the one who said this. Make some damn free throws. How about that, too? Because that would only have increased that lead and made it even more daunting. So right there, now we start talking about this question of mental toughness and all the things that entail. Make some free throws. How many blown free opportunities did we miss? A few of them.
0: Here's another interesting thing. Donovan Mitchell only took one free throw. He only took, he was 1-1.
3: Yeah, Cavs were 16 of 23, 70% from the line.
0: Yeah.
2: Allen, why do I feel like they missed more?
0: So Allen missed 4, James missed 2, and Evan missed 1, because the misses were in very important
2: situations. Okay, that's what it was, because J.A. missed 2, and I'm like, dog, we need this like we don't need anything else.
0: Yeah,
2: right. And he kind of struggled too, dog.
0: Yeah, I mean, when it's all said and done, 10.7 rebounds, 3 assists. We could have definitely used more, but 3 of 6, he started off 0 for 3.
2: Yeah, he started off struggling, but he got better. Right.
3: I mean, they gave him the ball at the first play of the game. They're like, hey, give it to you, and he missed the layup.
0: Yeah, yep. Which, you know, that's one of the – it don't always work out, but one of the best bets is Jared Allen first that bucket. I haven't.
3: I did last night.
2: It cost you, huh?
3: Yeah, dude, I was so – he got the ball and was like, oh, this is game. Here we go, baby. Plus 500. It's plus 500 for that.
0: Right.
2: So the game started off how I did it for you, huh?
0: Yeah.
3: Well, I finally hit a parlay last night.
0: Hey.
3: It took forever. Took to overtime because it was Donovan Mitchell 25, Brunson 25, and then the over. And I was like, man, just win the game. I don't even care about this bet.
0: Right.
3: Just win the game. It ends up going to overtime. I ended up covering. So I finally won a bet a month. But, yeah.
0: 216-710-0850. Maurice out in Oakland, Oaktown. What's up, Mo?
4: What's going on, fellas? Man, I got some Cavs for y'all today, man. I'm not a Cavs fan. Let me start off by saying that.
0: But
4: again, I think you guys going about it a little bit wrong. Kenny, he was helter-skelter. But at the end of the day, if his comments from the last series would suffice to this one, he likes to not, like, allow the defense to set and them getting a timeout, which I think is okay. I think James is y'all biggest problem. Everywhere he goes, he struggles. And so I think he's y'all biggest issue when it comes to that. And so to help him, because you guys are going to give him a contract, I think you guys need to go in those moments, go more to Donovan Mitchell playing on the ball, which is what you guys did in Game 7, and run some pick and pop with him and Mosley.
0: Hey, we appreciate the call, Mo. Thank you for that. The thing with James is, like, the Cavs don't win Game 7 without James Harden. You know, like, James Harden has actually played well in the playoffs this year.
3: He got you the lead last night, 30 seconds left.
0: Yeah.
3: But then gave it right up.
0: Gave it right back up. Yeah. So I understand Harden's reputation, and he's lived up to it at times, and also he's debunked it at times, too.
3: Gerard's so pissed at me for saying that. I was like, hey, got you the lead and gave it right up. He's like, come on, man. Like, I see the look in your eye.
0: It was there. It was totally there. 216-710-0850. Rich is in Medina. What's up, Rich?
5: Yeah, can all the Cavs fans please go on Dan Gilbert's X page?
0: What?
2: Why we cut him out?
3: I don't know.
0: Oh, no, I guess he dropped.
3: Rich.
0: Yeah, I'm sorry,
3: give us
0: Rich.
3: Call back,
0: yeah.
3: Man. Yeah.
0: I don't know what happened there. All right, 216-710-0850. Hold tight. Coming up next, we will hit you with the refresh. We will also hear a little bit coming up from Todd Monken as the Browns are out there doing OTAs. That's coming up straight ahead. But first, here's Gerard Cherry.
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5: That's right. It's time for the Daily Refresh, and we do it for you every single day here at 2 p.m. right here on The Next Level. And unfortunately, I can't play the come on, Cavs, because they did not make it happen last night. 115-104 in overtime. And the Cavs blew a 22-point lead. Just a devastating loss. After the game, Coach Kenny Atkinson talking about what happened.
6: I thought they hit some really tough shots in that fourth quarter. You know, those two threes, prayer threes, end of shot clock. I think we got a little unlucky, quite honestly. You know, Brunson obviously took over at the end, and you know, we started double teaming them and try to do some different things.
5: Guys, who deserves the most blame of the blame pie in last night's loss? Give me the top two people.
7: Well, Kenny Atkinson won for sure. It's hard for me to give anybody else some. And Johnny Bryant. There you go. Those are the guys.
5: Blame it, Johnny?
7: Yep. Those are the guys on the two tickers. Hey, they're both responsible for coaching this team. So Bryant's the top assistant, and Kenny Atkinson's the head coach. For me, it's those two guys.
8: Kenny Atkinson won, and Kenny Atkinson's mom for giving birth to him.
5: Damn. Oh, my God.
7: Damn.
5: Gerard.
8: He is at fault. It's that simple.
7: All righty. All right.
5: Donovan Mitchell, after the game, as a leader, what do you say to the group in the locker room? My Lord.
9: I said in the locker room. Just that. We lost. We blew it. All right. Let's round for game two. Simple as that.
5: Bleep you, Kenny Atkinson's mom.
7: Wow.
5: Donovan Mitchell as well.
8: No, I'm not blaming his mom. I'm just saying that.
5: Yeah. My God. That's the wildest thing I've ever heard you say, man.
7: I didn't have that on my bingo card.
5: Oh, my God.
8: I'm sorry.
5: Donovan Mitchell, your guys' thoughts on Donovan Mitchell's no-show in the last couple minutes of the game?
7: I'm curious about it. Why? You know, why wasn't he aggressive?
8: He was tired.
7: Yeah, I mean, I guess so, but even still, wasn't everybody tired? Yeah, all those guys played a lot of minutes.
8: I mean, they came off, the Knicks have been sitting down drinking Mai Tais and doing God knows what and resting up. These dudes are fresh off a plane from Detroit. That's another reason why, from a coaching standpoint, you take them out the game. You sub guys in. He was doing that to a degree. That's why we saw some guys hit the floor that I expect to see the floor. But when it got crunch time, even more so with a 22-point lead, you take these guys out. So I'm sorry. I still blame it on Kenny.
5: Yeah, whenever it comes down to it, you know, Donovan Mitchell, again, not showing up late there. So that is a tough one. Well, we did have Brian Windhorst on NBA Insider on RBS. You can go back, listen to everything on the ESPN Cleveland app, which is now
7: the new name. 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
5: And Wendy was talking about, can the Cavs overcome this loss?
10: Yeah, they can put it behind them. I mean, look, guys, they played 15 playoff games and they're 8-7. Like, you start talking about stuff that's happened this postseason, you remember Remember that shot R.J. Barrett hit? I know it sounds like a distant memory, but he hits the shot that bounces around the rim four times and falls in. That was a gut shot. And then, obviously, they have a chance to close out at home and lay an egg. That was a gut shot. They get down 2-0 to Detroit. That's a gut shot. So this team has absorbed stuff before just in the last 5 weeks. So, yeah, they can overcome it. But the thing about it is that you know that this Knicks team is going to play better.
5: Do you guys think that the Cavs can overcome this another gut shot?
11: I hope so.
7: I heard that. I hope so. Here's the thing, and it's funny because I hear a lot of feedback about, like, Cleveland media is so negative. And I want to be positive about the Cavaliers. But every time you're positive, they then give you a reason to be negative. So I can't pronounce and proclaim, I guess I should say, that, yeah, they'll easily overcome this and they'll go on and win this series. I hope they do, but I have my doubts.
8: Well, to their credit, I was feeling the exact same way, if not worse, on game 6. And that was not even a week ago. Feeling worse. I didn't think they had a chance in hell of making it past the Detroit Pistons in Detroit, and they blew them out.
7: Right.
8: So I should keep that in mind and be more measured in what I say and how I feel about the situation right now. So I will give them that benefit of doubt because of those reasons right there, because of the fact that I did not see them having a chance in Detroit, and they got the job done.
5: Well, the Cavaliers, they do face the New York Knicks in Game 2 tomorrow, again, in Madison Square Garden. 8 p.m. tip right there on ESPN, so we will see that. Shortly, we will be connecting with Coach Todd Monken as they wrap up Brown's full OTA practices. Has there been anything that has surprised you from the full team sessions as of yet? I know the media is out there today, but a lot of excitement between Deshaun Watson, Shedeur Sanders, and even Dylan Gabriel highlights getting posted within the last couple of days.
7: Yeah, I mean, not being there, I don't have much to take away from it other than there are some plays being made. Like, that's pretty cool to see, plays being made. But it's practice, and they're just kind of getting to know each other, getting their timing down. So I don't have much to take from it. But outside of, I'm excited that they're on the field.
8: Yeah, I am too. But here's the thing, too, with the Browns in particular. What you got, Slick, with the Browns in particular is that.
7: Real quick, let's hold on there. Here is Kenny Atkinson. Not Kenny Atkinson, Todd Monken. I'm sorry, I was blowing my nose. Here's Todd Monken. It's been with
12: how you want to run the reps with them this OTA?
13: Well, actually, today, Deshaun, when we two-spot, we divide up Shedeur and Deshaun. So when it was two-spotted, we just keep the guys in the same spot. Actually, Shedeur took the first team reps the rest of practice.
12: Can you say which of the quarterbacks is ahead at this point?
13: No.
14: Do you think that as OTAs go along, we'll just kind of continue to divide them up and like this whole competition?
13: Yeah, nothing's really changed other than it's a different day and you're firing the same questions. I'm not trying to be, nothing's really changed. I mean, we're going to rotate those guys and play the best player. I mean, and we'll see.
12: Did you have to alter your practice regimen inside today?
13: No, not really. The only thing we had to change was when we went two-spot full speed, we had to take out, we had to replace some of the shots. So we basically, we were jogging at the shorter routes. We just had to take some of that out, but everything was the same.
14: Not just with the quarterbacks, but kind of all your decisions. Has anything changed about your timeline of when you want to have kind of a shape of who you're putting in where, or is it kind of the same as what you said, just letting it go through the summer?
13: Well, like, you'd love to have it at every position at the end of spring, but you can't guarantee that. We'll have it set for Jacksonville.
12: Todd, it looked like Denzel Boston made the catch of the day over Hickory.
13: That was awesome, wasn't it?
12: Yeah.
13: Wasn't that cool? I know I'm an offensive head coach, but hell, you know, you get a draft pick and it's on one of the most talented guys in the league. So it's encouraging, right? That's what you want to see. You want to see your guys, especially some of your younger draft picks, make some of those plays.
12: So he did that in minicamp with the rookies, but now with everybody involved, is that kind of reassuring?
13: Yeah, it was really cool. I mean, there's no other way to put it. You guys saw it. I mean, it doesn't matter who it is. It just happens to be elevated because it's a younger player that we certainly need to come along, right? Him and KC, there's a reason why you draft players, reason why you you put them out there and see where we're at.
11: Quinshon looked like he is kind of back to himself a little bit.
13: I'm looked sure good, didn't he?
11: Yeah.
13: God, that was fun too.
11: Yeah, just what do you see from him and where he's at as far as his progression back from that injury?
13: Looked pretty good to me. Obviously, you know, there's been a couple of days he gets a little sore, which is normal, but no one works harder. And you talk about a competitive spirit, and we don't even get to see him run. I think his rare trait is he's a bull. Like, he refuses to go down, and we don't even get to see that here. So I'm excited.
15: Back to Boston for a second. What is the biggest adjustment for him? Is it literally just going against the best?
13: I think so. I think learning the offense, I don't think he lacks confidence. I don't think it's that. It's just the day-to-day work that it takes to play against the best in the world. And I think that's a learning curve. And everybody's a little bit different. Some guys, it happens a lot quicker. Some guys have natural confidence, and others, it takes a while. But
12: did you intend to ease in Bono and Brailsford with the ones?
13: Yes. Is that the plan? Like, the idea is to kind of ease them in as they're learning. But the other guys got to play better. I mean, there was times with the ones, you know, not good enough. So you'd like to ease them. You'd love to ease them in, but eventually the easing has to end.
12: Yeah, and that could change as OTAs proceed.
13: 100%. 100%.
16: Todd, as you transition from like rookie minicamp with the young guys to OTAs, what is that sort of next phase or stage of their progression and getting sort of acclimated to the NFL and your teams? What are you looking for?
13: Well, again, what they missed, you know, they missed approximately 3 weeks that led up to that. From a learning standpoint, from an install standpoint, when they came to rookie minicamp, I think we installed 1 and 2. So certainly, as you stack days of install and learning, you're going to start to see that. You know, we'll get through 8 installs and we'll see where we're at. But it becomes harder with each day that you install and the defense installs and the looks that come up every day. But that's part of it. And don't overthink it for the guys. It's just football. It's curl flat. It's four verts. It's blocking. It's tackling. Don't overthink it.
17: What about Elton and getting him out there and getting to see him on the field? I mean, I know there's only so much you can do with your line, but how nice is it to see that group?
13: It's first of all, he's a real pro. He's worked awfully hard to get back, and you know, it's been great to have him out there, like all those guys that we signed.
16: You mentioned earlier in the offseason, the only way to clean up penalties and mental mistakes, that sort of thing, is to drill it and practice it. How are you guys putting that to work here early in the offseason?
13: Well, I mean, we certainly have the officials out here. Certainly they give us a report every day. And then we look at it and try to clean it up. We address it in each of the rooms. Certainly there at the end, you take a guy out. It's all right. It's okay. We'll play someone else. And ultimately, you're not going to be an elite football team if you have penalties. So that's all you're going to do, continue to do, is keep emphasizing it. And especially with cadence. To me, that's the biggest thing.
18: Now, I've gotten a chance to, you know, multiple practices with these quarterbacks. Is there anything that's surprised you about some of their abilities, seeing them up close?
13: Well, it's, again, I shouldn't say surprised. I think more people would be surprised. Deshaun's athleticism shows up. Obviously, he's had that, but he's had his injuries that have set him back. So, but that's been, I wouldn't say a surprise, but it's exciting to see. It's a weapon for him. It's one of his superpowers, is athleticism. And I think Shadur's come miles in terms of his progressions, getting the ball out, his understanding of concepts. I think he's really, really come a long way.
14: The defense was able to have a couple heads-up picks, knock the ball out a couple times. Do you like their aggression in this session today?
13: Yeah. We threw interceptions in 7-on-7, for God's sakes. I mean, who does that? There's no pass rush. I mean, it's embarrassing.
19: What have you had conversations with Deshaun been like, Todd, with all that he's gone through to get to this point?
13: Well, he's been great. I mean, I think everybody would say it. I'm all for a clean slate. You know, I want the best for every player that we have, every coach. I want the best for, you know, anybody in this world to have a great life. I think it's really cool that he still has an opportunity with a change, right, to showcase his ability, see where he's at. I'm all for it.
12: Todd, a question about your schedule. You have worked in Jacksonville and Tampa, so you know what's waiting for you in September, mm-hmm. weather-wise. Has that affected your training camp plans at all?
13: No, I think it's awesome. I think having two back-to-back Florida games, I think if our guys don't understand what that means when we come to training camp and it's hot out, and us, our ability to practice in it and get acclimated in it, I mean, I think they already get it. I think they already understand. We went out there yesterday, and we were fine, but they realized it was only 85. You know, it's going to be 20 degrees hotter, and it's going to be right at 1 o'clock like yesterday, and we're going to have to be ready to go.
12: So you seem excited about that.
13: I am excited. I think it's a great start. I think for us, I wouldn't want it any more, better than that. I mean, should we get to go down to Florida? Certainly a team that a year ago was in a similar spot as we are. You know, where are they going from there? And a team that was a playoff team and really had every opportunity to beat the Bills at home and didn't. But I'm excited. Playoff team in Florida, 100-some degrees, middle of the day. And if that doesn't get you fired up, that doesn't get our guys fired up for the offseason and then go to training camp, I don't know what will.
15: Todd, you've known about Deshaun's athleticism for a long time. And before you got here, you probably didn't know how driven he was. What does it say about him that he still wants to be an elite player after all he's been through over the last couple of years?
13: Oh, I think it's really cool. I know I've said that like 5 times today. But, like, here's a guy that really, at this point, has made plenty of money. I think we all know that, right? He's had plenty of success. And has had disappointment, you know, in his career. A number of things he couldn't control from an injury standpoint. But to come back and want to battle, want to further his career and change the narrative, I think it's really cool.
14: Do you feel like the quarterbacks are all bringing out the best in each other? Can you see the competition kind of elevating?
13: I don't know that. You'd have to ask those guys if that's what motivates them. I don't know that. I would guess that just the idea of the opportunity to be the starter for the Cleveland Browns, one of 32 teams in the NFL, is enough. But I don't know that. You'd have to ask them that.
12: Just for the record, have you had any face-to-face with Garrett yet?
13: Miles?
12: Yeah.
13: No.
16: Some of the slower walkthrough stuff you guys do at the start practice to get organized, how important is that? It seems like a small thing, but how important is that in the big picture to help?
13: Well, you can't beat your guys into the ground, so it's about getting reps. So the start of practice, you know, being more of a jog through, allows you to buy some reps and allows you to do more two spot. The more you, you slow the tempo down, the more you can divide your guys up. And that allows you to get, you know, more opportunity for guys to learn and develop. So that's an integral part of what we'll do now. And as long as I'm still here.
20: Todd,
13: last one.
20: Going back. Yeah, that's not. You've had a lot of experience in college, especially, you know, most recently in Georgia. How much does that college experience help with when you're in this stage of, you know, off-season training camp, when you have the roster's 90, you have a lot of players you're trying to evaluate? How much is that college experience and how you deal with the large rosters helped in terms of dealing with what you deal with, you know, setting things up here for that evaluation?
13: It helps. I mean, you're used to having a bigger roster in college. Obviously, it's shrunk now. So you're used to, you know, in terms of going more two-spot, trying to find more reps, more walkthrough. Now, the rules hinder that a little bit because the moment we get on the field, you have 2 hours. I mean, that's what you've got. So minus any type of, you know, stretching or all that stuff, but you're up against it a little bit. Where when you get mini camps, or training camp, it's not the same. But certainly being in college and having a bigger roster and forcing yourself to rep all those players. And we're in the development business. I mean, let's not kid ourselves what business we're in. I mean, you don't get 15 first-round picks. You don't get that. You get the picks you get, and you've got to develop everybody on your roster. And eventually the guys that make your team and your practice squad, they're all going to play at some point. So I think it's imperative that we get as many reps as we can within the constraints that we have.
7: And there he is. That is Todd Monken, Browns head coach, as he met with the media after OTA practice. Coming up next, we will get random with our three-time Super Bowl champion. But don't you put your freedom in the hands of someone random. No, go with the people that I trust. Bartell, Georgialis, and Juarez. They're great at their jobs, and they're good people. You know, I that's important to me. Like, if I'm going to call somebody when I need help, I want to make sure that they're good people. And, man, I get a chance to hang out with Jonathan and Jose a lot. Still got to hang out with Lauren. Haven't had an opportunity to kick it with her yet. But, man, these guys are so cool. And Jonathan can prove that by giving you his cell phone number. Yeah, this isn't some number that goes to the office. This is right to his hip. 216-469-2892. Put it in your phone, because I don't want you to get in any trouble, but if you ever are in some, you're going to want to go with somebody who understands these situations and is very good at their job, and that is Bartell, Georgialis, and Juarez. 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You can find out fast what you're kind of facing. 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
7: Tony, it seems like I think they were supposed to be outside, then they were inside. It was a lot going on. How was the day at OTAs out there?
29: Yeah, you know, you get inside, it's a little cramped. You have to run shorter routes when your passing drills are going on. But I got to tell you, it was pretty lively for an indoor practice, especially an OTA practice. Defense really had the better day, I would say, when they went in team drills or 7-on-7, because they had a couple interceptions off tip passes. And as Todd Monken said, that, you know, having interceptions on a 7-on-7 period is embarrassing. And they both interceptions came on 7-on-7. But I will say for the offense, play of the day. Denzel Boston, going up between Tyson Campbell and Ronnie Hickman on a deep pass from Deshaun Watson, came down with the ball in the air. Monken was extremely pleased with that afterwards, said that is really cool to see a guy come in and do that. So that's it in a nutshell right there.
11: And Tony, that was the only clip I saw of practice. And E can testify to this, that I said, wow, look at the energy level on this practice being indoors, because it was a noticeable difference. One guy's diving to the ground, and it was looking actually competitive. So maybe we're already seeing early on a stamp of Monken being a bit more aggressive in his practice style and what he expects from the guys.
29: No doubt. I mean, he went the full 2 hours. You know, you're limited to 2 hours in OTAs. It's a CBA thing. And he used every second of it in this practice today. And I imagine it's going to be like that throughout the whole OTA season. He's also very pumped up. I guess it's the first time we've been able to talk to him since the schedule came out. And he's so pumped up about starting those two games in Florida. Gerard is going to be one tough training camp, I'll tell you. He's just geeked up for it already. So that was interesting to hear him talk about that, because he knows what's in store at Jacksonville and Tampa. He says it'll be over 100 degrees in both cities in first week of September.
7: Yeah, I was surprised at how excited he was for that. But Are we seeing a change in basically Todd, his leadership with, do you remember an OTA practice being this lively under Stefanski?
5: No, especially indoors. Like I said, it's cramped and things get really congested and coaches are more worried about not getting guys hurt. You know, there are a couple guys crashing into walls and stuff. But no, I have never seen an indoor practice that lively. OTAs, this is only the second practice. They were out yesterday and we weren't here to see it, but it always starts with a lot of energy, that's for sure. We'll see if they could keep it up right through the rest of the spring.
11: And Tony, were there any notable people not in attendance today?
5: Yeah, pretty much the same. Now, Jerry Jeudy was here. He missed the voluntary veteran mini camp. But the same guys after him were absent, namely Myles Garrett, Denzel Ward, Grant Delpit. Didn't see Malik Collins. You know, he's coming back from an injury. I'm not sure if he's in the building or not, but he wasn't out there. And I'm checking my notes to see who else was out. I think that was pretty much it. We should make a comment about the quarterback rotation. It was a busy, you'll see this reflected in our quarterback tracker. Busy, busy day for Deshaun Watson. A lot of reps, a lot of reps. Now the coach said, Shador took first team reps, but it sure looked like Watson was the busier of the two today. He got extra reps in just about all the periods, whether they were one-on-ones with the receivers, seven-on-seven, or team drills.
11: And Tony, from your vantage point, who had the better performance today?
5: Among the quarterbacks?
11: Yes.
5: I think the numbers will show Watson. He did throw one of the interceptions, though.
11: The numbers lie.
5: Yeah. He just had more reps. He has more opportunity to throw. The coach made a remark about how the question was posed, like, any surprises, since you've been working with Watson this for the first time now? And he really commented about his athleticism. After all, he's been gone through injury-wise. He gets really excited about Watson's athleticism at the quarterback position.
7: It felt like he even gushed a little bit when asked about Watson.
5: Yeah.
7: I think he said...
5: Oh, so you guys heard it?
7: Yeah,
5: you guys
7: did hear it? And he just was like, oh. I was kind of surprised. It seems like he's been really impressed with Deshaun since he's got here.
5: He is. There's no doubt about it. You got a coach who's been with Lamar Jackson for 3 years. And so, when you have the kind of athletic ability to do special things, I mean, that excites a coach. And I think that's what he sees in Watson. Not a facsimile of Lamar, but certainly a guy who can move around, and you see him moving around here when a play breaks down. So, listen, you'd never know, and I've said this before, you never know he's had two Achilles tendon surgeries.
7: Wow.
5: We're 18 months removed from that, but he looks good. Also should point out Quinshon Judkins' practice, and he looks great.
11: Nice.
5: So he'll be, if everything stays the same and it gets through this OTA period and the minicamp, Judkins will pick up in training camp without missing any practice time.
7: It was a gruesome injury that he suffered, but I guess it was just a broken bone. And as I say, just a broken bone, but it seems like those don't linger as long as, ankles and knees.
5: Yeah, I mean, that's easy to mend, but there's also a dislocated ankle.
7: Ah, yeah.
5: There's a fractured leg and a dislocated ankle. So that's what he had the surgery on. He looked good. He's out here practicing and really running hard.
7: Go ahead.
11: And sorry, Z. And Tony, now I picked up on a few things that Todd said, and I felt this is just my own thoughts and observations from listening. It sounded like he was very, very glowing of Deshaun Watson, and he was more measured with Shador. Is that unfair? But yeah, glowing.
5: No, I think that's accurate. I think he's really impressed with Watson. He, But he did speak highly of Shador.
0: Yeah.
5: He said he's come the miles he's come in. And you know,
11: yeah, see, Tony, I hear that, and I hear that, and I'm like, well, yeah, you once want to come miles, but at the same time, if you're in his spot, you want somebody ready.
5: Yeah, I know, but he's careful to dole out praise to Shador also, and clearly they're one and two right now. Gabriel, you'll see on a tracker, didn't have nearly as many reps. Had an intercept. I think it was one for four in pass attempts and with an interception. So those two, one and two, are separating from three and four. Taylen Green, as expected, is not getting many reps at all.
7: Mm-hmm. Tony, do you expect fans to be outraged at the lack of opportunities Taylen Green is getting this year?
5: No.
11: No. Funny for
5: his
11: that
5: time
11: dog.
5: Will come. His
11: it's
5: time
11: a
5: will come.
11: Conspiracy.
7: I'm just saying,
5: yeah,
7: man.
5: Like last year?
7: Yeah. Monk and holding Green back?
5: No one will bat an eye over that.
7: At all.
5: They'll say, what do you expect from a sixth-round pick?
7: Yep. Yep. All right. Great stuff, Tony. We appreciate you joining us.
5: Sounds good. See you guys.
7: There he is, our Browns analyst, Tony Grossi. Again, read his work at thelandondemand.com and on the ESPN Cleveland app. It's formerly known as the Land on Demand app, but if you go check out your phone right now, update it if you haven't, the ESPN Cleveland app is available in your app store. Coming up, we'll tell you who went next level. But first, here's Gerard Cherry.
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4: 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My previous level performer, it's the Cavs, and the reason why I'm still on them is because I got to do 2 interviews and another show today, and most of it is going to be about the Cavs blowing a big lead and epic collapse. And thank you, guys. I really wanted to talk about that on a Wednesday.
5: Well, you're the Cleveland guy for them. That's a good thing.
4: I am. I most certainly am. So that's my previous level performer of the day.
5: Well, my next level performers of the day are the Cleveland Cavaliers up until the 7 minutes remaining in the fourth quarter of that basketball game, because prior to that, it was a thing of beauty. It was amazing watching our squad ball out, dominate, and just do something that no one gave them a shot, and you know what I'm doing. And then to end in that manner and fashion is just so disappointing. But again, the first, three quarters in 8 minutes?
4: Yeah.
5: Or something like that, you were my next level performers of the day.
6: Right. My next level performer of the day, or previous level performer of the day, probably Kenny Atkinson's mom, but jokingly, obviously. Right. Gerard's still one of the funniest things you've ever said. No, I'm going to give it to the next level performer of the day. Give it to the Guardians. Guardians are on a 4-game win streak, leading the division by 2 games at 28-22 on the season. Just keep on rolling. I know what I just said is probably going to be the kiss of death because Tanner Bibee is on the mound and he's 0-6, but hey, who knows? Maybe they can get the win tonight too.
4: Yeah.
5: I was like, the Guardians won, and Slick, I've said way funnier things than that, dog.
6: Bro,
5: And I apologize again to Kenny Atkinson's mom.
6: In the moment,
4: I'm not even sure it was funny. It was,
6: In the moment, it was one of the craziest things I had ever heard.
4: Yeah.
6: And you've said a lot of weird, wild stuff out here.
5: Like, that's the craziest thing you heard me say?
6: Bro, dude, that was hilarious. On these airwaves, hilarious.
4: Yeah. Yep. Yeah.
6: But obviously, you don't mean it, and we all understand that.
4: Right? Yes, absolutely.
5: Saying it in jest.
6: Of course.
4: Right, right. Yeah, because in...
6: Wink.
4: So we heard from Todd Monken there. What stood out to you is from what Todd had to say?
5: Just the glowing praise for Deshaun and just his development, and how he's just kept reiterating how well he's looked, how good he's looking, how athletic he's looked out there, and I take note of that. I hear that, and I'm saying to myself, That's pleasantly surprised. That's happy with. And then when I hear something to the effect of Shadur has come a long way and has done good at getting the ball out of his hand and making progressions in his reads, I hear that and I'm saying, my man started 7 games last year.
4: Right.
5: Granted, he's still a young player, but that's not the description I'm looking to hear per se. I'm looking to hear like, he's there. He's doing what he needs to do. And obviously, it takes time. Again, right. He didn't get a full year under his belt, so I get that part of it and all that. But yet, they're still having him in this quarterback competition. But it's a real thing. But it sounds like to me that they are certainly ecstatic where Deshaun Watson is at this point.
4: That was kind of been my takeaway, because as you know, the past couple of years, I'm like, ain't no way.

0: Hey, Deshaun is ever starting another game for the Browns. I don't feel like that anymore, listening to them.
1: Anymore?
0: Yeah. And, you know, to the point.
1: You've Shador, been delivered, dog.
0: Look, hey.
2: I am delivered.
0: Look, I don't want it to happen. You know, I don't want, I'm not, if I had a choice, I'm not saying, yeah, let's have Deshaun Watson start. I'd rather have Shador. I just don't see a future in Deshaun. You know, so for me, I'd rather see Shador play. But when I listen to them, the way they talk about Watson, he's got a shot. He most certainly has a shot. So, you know, when I hear that, I am surprised because I just wouldn't have ever expected after not playing a full season ever for the Browns and missing a year and a half too. To come out and be able to beat out Shador, I'd be surprised at that and a little disappointed because I think Shador should be able to beat out Deshaun.
1: I wouldn't be surprised by that because at this stage of the game, you have the advantage because you're a veteran in that you've seen all these things before. You have memory banks to fall upon now. Granted, it's in a practice setting.
0: Right.
1: And that's the key part, a practice setting. There's some pressure that comes with that, but not a tremendous amount. And on top of that, you are in a controlled environment. Now, the question becomes, once it starts getting real in these preseason games and you're getting tackled and all that, does what caused you to be out of the game for consistently 4 years start to come into play? That's when you really start to get the real evaluation. But right now, he should be ahead of him.
0: Yeah, all right.
1: Coming up, experience.
0: Coming up next, Cleveland Browns Daily. Nathan and Bo will have you until 5 o'clock for Gerard Cherry, hey. Nick Paulus, Tony Grossi, and RJ the Movie Critic. I'm Emmett Golden saying until next time, we'll see you when we see you.
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10: As families head into summer travel season, there's one thing many people forget.

0: to plan for. What happens if someone gets sick when you're away from home? Joining us now is Dr. Peter McCullough with some smart ways to be prepared before summer begins. Doctor, summer is supposed to be relaxing, but travel can come with surprises. So why is summer a time when families should think ahead medically?
1: Because there's always stress about getting sick on a trip and then ending up in the urgent care.
0: What are some of the most common issues that families will run into during these summer trips from a medical standpoint?
1: Various forms of food poisoning or traveler's diarrhea, getting viral upper respiratory tract infections that get too far along and they become a bacterial secondary infection like a bronchitis, then of course usual things like bladder infections, yeast infections.
0: So what do you recommend people do before they leave on their trip?
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0: All right, let's do it live on a First Friday Miracle edition of the program. Merely Bo, the great Z. We got football, baby.
1: Deshaun Denzel, hello.
2: Oh, baby. Yeah.
0: This is great.
2: Oh, it was.
0: Now,
2: let me tell
0: I'm
2: you
0: sure
2: something.
0: Ideally, they'd like to be outdoors, but because it's Ohio and we don't have spring, it's 50-some degrees and rainy out today, which is lovely. It's lovely.
2: Is it raining, though?
0: Yes.
2: Did it rain on your drive-in?
0: Yeah. Spit. Kind of spit. Spit on the way in. I had rain this morning on the homestead.
1: What do you mean, Bo? It's football weather. It's like 20 degrees too warm, honestly.
3: It's Wednesday. It's my golf league. That's how this goes.
0: You're right.
2: I was being an anti-domist.
0: I knew you were being an anti-domist, and then I started thinking about Gibbe, and you're never gonna have a Wednesday without rain.
3: Never.
0: It's over.
3: Never.
0: What's your afternoon look like, Gibbe?
1: We're gonna have Mondays and Tuesdays that are great.
0: Spectacular Mondays and Tuesdays.
3: Great.
0: Warm, sun-kissed.
1: Except when it's a holiday, then you're not gonna have that.
0: Then less so.
1: That's right.
0: You made this point a long time ago. It's the best one ever. You should be able to just say, I'm going to trade my Monday for my Saturday.
1: I want you to know that I pitched that to a top man.
0: Yeah.
1: Walking in on Monday. As I came in, I encountered a top man in the parking lot. And I said, what are we all doing here today?
0: Great, great query.
1: I said, once we know that Monday's going to be 80 and sunny, close it. Say, listen, you guys can have this day to do whatever you want. And you... we'll make it up in the future, or are you coming on Saturday?
0: Yep.
1: Fine.
0: Sold.
1: Yeah.
0: How was it received?
1: I was told it makes a lot of sense. God. That's right. Closed mouths don't get fed.
0: Can you and I be the make sense bureau chiefs of this office?
1: We basically are for a great many things. We're sports czars. We do it all. Yeah.
0: We basically are for a great many things. Yeah. What can't we do? Not much.
1: Not much.
0: Not much, as it turns out. I didn't have you in a turkey hat in here today.
1: Yeah, baby.
0: I didn't have that.
1: Vortex.
0: I mean, that thing gives me the shakes. He needs a single shot. Look at that thing.
1: Can you push in? Do we have any?
0: That thing is terrifying. That is just
3: terrifying.
0: We've
3: never been able to do that.
1: All right, we'll get
0: maybe
1: that.
0: Maybe the new studio.
3: Let's manage the expectations. Is that going to be part of the budget? Well, no.
1: Look at this thing. Vortex is a turkey brand. They have lots of good stuff.
0: Of turkey or turkey hunting gear?
1: Brand. Yeah, gear.
0: Is it weaponry? Is it stuff for like bait?
1: So we had the fine.
0: Is it
1: purveyor.
0: Blinds? Is it blinds? Is it like boots and gear?
1: Let's see.
0: I tell you what, I had to get you. I think you ought to really make this really difficult for you. The next time you go, you guys should have to hunt them with bow and arrow.
1: So I think it's an optics. They do a lot of optics.
0: Binoculars.
1: Yeah, but they got some really good shades. I got some nice shades. I got this. They gave the dude some socks that repel ticks.
0: They gave the dude.
1: Yeah.
0: That's nice of them.
1: Spread. This turkey, it's sponsored.
0: The turkey camp is sponsored?
1: Sponsored. So it had a tequila sponsor. It had a beer sponsor. It had a gear sponsor. Yeah.
0: He's the Hoff.
1: Yeah, of course he is.
0: What are you gonna do?
1: Of course he is. Yeah.
0: All right. Hey,
1: by the way, I saw the Hoff today. I don't know if you saw it. You see pictures of the Hoff today?
0: No, I didn't. What's he up to?
1: Why don't you go pop on his Instagram?
0: What's he got going on today on a First Friday?
1: Well, you'll look and you'll tell me.
0: Great Hofstradamus.
1: Yeah, so they got a lot of clothes as well. They got rifle sights. They got all kinds of things here at Vortex. They're very fine people.
0: All right. The Hoff. Let's see what the Hoff is doing. Oh, boy. He's got a mess. Oh, this is you. This is you, right?
1: What? That's not what I was referring to. Oh, yeah, but that was the meal.
0: There's Joey
1: Bagels. Go on to his actual page. It's going to be... I'm glad you're sitting, though. Go to... There it is.
0: Oh, no.
1: There it is.
0: Oh, no.
1: There it is. Am I out of the camera yet?
0: It's the Hoff and Packers gear.
1: That's what it is.
3: It was the team of his ute.
1: He's a Wisconsin guy.
0: He's the Hoff.
1: He's off. We don't begrudge him.
0: No.
1: Whoa, wait a second here.
0: It's
1: an attention getter.
0: That'll open the eyeballs right there, buddy.
1: Yeah.
0: See the Hoff in something other than red and white or brown and orange.
1: Yeah.
0: Or camo.
1: That's right.
0: We get to see football.
1: We did get to see football, and it was fun.
0: OTA number two in the books. Copious notes.
1: Yes.
0: From you were taken.
1: Yes.
0: This was moved indoors.
1: Yes, sad.
0: Inclement.
4: So oh, indoors. Yeah, but it's where football's about to be played.
0: Yeah.
3: Actually, while we're on the subject of that.
0: Sure.
3: How Zagura, are you since you seem to be able to corral top men, and they listen to you. I don't know if they act.
0: That's a compliment.
1: That might be the nicest thing you've ever said to me.
0: I think that's true.
3: But they do listen. I'd like a 100-yard indoor field.
0: Oh, jeez.
3: We're adding a lot of things. Can we add 30 more yards, please?
0: What do we got in there? 70?
3: And thank you.
1: 60.
3: Yes.
0: 60?
1: Six, well,
3: it's not 70?
1: If you count the end zones, I guess it would be technically 80, but it goes from the goal line to the other 40. So by my calculations, it's 60.
0: That's 60, yeah.
3: That's all I'm asking for.
0: Okay.
1: All right. I'll put that out there.
0: Put it out there.
1: That's. I'm just going to say,
0: we're building a lot of things, Gibby.
1: We're doing a lot of things, and I like to use those moments for things that benefit me and Bo and you, most of all.
0: Versus the
3: person. Well, I don't know how well that's going based on your golf game costing us things a few months ago.
0: Your golf game.
1: No, don't worry about that. We're safe.
0: I think we're safe.
1: I think we're safe.
0: We'll be all right.
1: I think that one is called.
0: See, top man right there walking by. You can hear us talking.
1: That's called triangulation, and what we have not unleashed yet is what we like to call hypotenuse bow. But that's coming.
0: Oh, it's coming.
1: It's
0: baby.
1: Coming. It's and I coming. Think that's going to be the
0: that's the
1: be.
0: One that's
1: oh, they gave the dude this t-shirt too. See this with the spur, the hand and the spur.
0: Oh,
1: hanging
0: I like
1: down
0: that
1: the
0: t-shirt. It's, yeah, like the it's little cut off hand sitting there. Yeah, that's good. I like, well, it's what it is.
1: It is what it is. Some people would take this portion from here to here and fashion it into a necklace with a great many other turkeys.
0: It's a choice.
1: That's pure Wilderman, as far as I'm concerned.
0: That pretty much is. That's a there's a Davy Crockett situation.
1: Back to copious notes.
0: All right, copious notes. We had a lot of action there. The media was there. People are slinging it around. It was indoors versus out.
1: Yes.
0: And go.
1: So the first thing that I'm going to say is, and I'm not sure, I don't know, I haven't followed, you know, the reporting of the great many in attendance there, and there were a great many people in attendance there, how they felt about it, but if you were going to say to me, was there one thing that jumped out about this? It is this. I believe that this OTA had more plays run in it. Whether it be full plays or what they call, you know, the perfect operation, which is everything pre-snap, and then as soon as they snap the ball, they do get off the ball full speed, but then they blow it dead right there. There are more full plays, or just plays, period, in this OTA than in any OTA I've ever seen.
0: Okay.
1: I could be prone to exaggeration, but I don't think so. Like, I feel like you almost got as many plays in this OTA as you would get in, like, three OTAs typically.
0: Oh.
1: It is every minute that is allotted to be, that is eligible to be used for practice is used for practice. It is intense. There's a lot more practice that happens at practice than I've seen in my time here.
0: Hmm.
1: And I like that. Let's get prepared to play football.
0: So
1: that, like, to me,
0: just so we understand. So if this was a 2-hour practice.
1: Yes, and it was.
0: How much was football?
1: 2 hours.
0: Okay. So in a previous regime, and this isn't to
1: it's not a knock.
0: It's not a knock.
1: It's different styles.
0: You got to be honest to who you are and how you want to go about it and your beliefs and all of it. In the previous regime under Kevin, if we had an hour and a half block for practice, and you guys can correct me if I'm wrong because this is just mind's eye. In my head, it felt like sometimes we would maybe stop hour 15 in.
1: Yes.
0: Or the things would be much shorter than that. Is that fair to say? So this is just a different approach to how to practice football.
1: Yes.
0: All right.
1: Yes.
0: Well, that's
1: an that's what stood out to me. And I think that we're going to see, I think it really feels like to me, like in training camp, we're going to see a lot more football than we've ever seen. We're going to see more plays, more team drills. I said that when we went at that voluntary mini camp that we
0: had. Yeah, right.
1: Where it stood out to us. Like, we're just like, whoa, this is, yeah, Todd Monken is here to coach a football team. He got upset with a couple of things that happened. There was an interception in 7-on-7, and he was furious. Like, he's not, never should happen.
0: No pass rush.
1: No pass rush. What are we doing? Should not be allowed.
0: Yeah.
1: He, at one point, there was, you know, a bad snap, and he was just, they had to rerun one of the drills, and he was like, this is not okay. Like, you can't be okay with this. If you're okay with this, you're not going to be here. Like, this is not okay.
0: Spectacular.
1: He's great. But that was really the thing that stood out to me more than anything at all, that this is going to be, I know there was a great many people who listened to this program and a great many people who are fans of this team who lamented what they felt was like a country club training camp or a country club mini camp or a country club OTA.
0: Mm-hmm.
1: That's not going to be the case. Last year, I think they tried to get more towards this direction from where they had been previously.
0: Yeah.
1: Apples and tortillas.
0: Yeah.
1: This is, it's a different go of it. Gibbe, you were there. You've been around. You're a learned man. Would you agree with what I've said?
3: I think there was more football today in a 2-hour period than there was in any OTA combined last year.
0: Like, just take them all and, yeah. Just a lot of ball.
1: That's awesome.
3: There was a lot. It was, and we're going to keep going. It hit 2 o'clock, and I'm like, oh, we got to be done.
0: Yeah.
3: Not yet.
0: Well, look, and this goes to what we've talked about a lot this week, and, of course, we'll get into the quarterbacks and what you witnessed from all of that. But one of the things that we talked about is Todd needs all the data that he can.
1: Yes.
0: We'll spend most of the time on the quarterbacks, obviously, but for every position battle that's out there, the interior, the offensive line, does he have someone that he trusts at corner behind the guys at the top end? Does he have linebackers who can play Sam that he needs to see him do it a little bit more? Like, all of that stuff, he needs data. And so the more, the better on all of that front. And at quarterback, as we've talked about a lot this week and really for the last several months, it's a very distinct choice because the styles of play are very different between the guys who are competing for the job. And Todd can build an offense for whichever one wins it, however that works out. But it's a choice of which one, because they have such very different skill sets. To that end, this was our first chance to kind of get a look at them all thrown and 11-on-11 and all of it, and Deshaun in the mix. What did you think?
1: I thought Deshaun threw some of the best balls of the day. I mean, obviously, everybody's going to see the one that he threw to Denzel Boston, which was clearly the play of the day. Then I thought he had a nice ball to Casey Concepcion on the very last play that undrafted free agent Nate Evans was able to get away from him as the ball went to the ground. But Casey had a nice route. It was just another great ball from Deshaun. I think he looks great throwing the football. He looks good. I thought, this is my unofficial count, They're still both getting reps with the ones, but it felt to me like Deshaun took significantly more reps with the ones. Whenever they did a split field stuff, Deshaun was with the ones the entire time. Shador was with the twos on the other side of the field the entire time.
0: Yep.
1: They kind of had it split up 1 and 3 and 2 and 4. So Shador was down there with Taylen Green.
0: Yep.
1: Deshaun was there with Dylan. In the team stuff, in the mix, they both did get one reps, but it felt like to me, if I came away from watching that, I would say that that's the direction that it is going, which is not what we thought all along, so not a surprise there.
0: Sure.
1: But that Deshaun will be the starter. Shador does look much more comfortable in the pocket, going through his progressions, getting the football out, all of that. I will say that Deshaun's arm strength stands out amongst he, Shador, and Dylan quite a lot. Taylen Green's got an absolute hose. I mean, but he throws it kind of like a javelin. It's like, mm-hmm, he gets it all the way back here, and that's just like whoops.
0: Yeah.
1: I mean, and he can throw it on a line with the nose down, which is nuts. He throws an absolute, it's a rocket.
0: Yep.
1: But, yeah, I think Deshaun looks really, really good. Again, it's not football yet, but I think he looks good. Shador looks improved. But I think that's the way it's going. To me, that's what it looks like. When you say, you know, and they'll ask Todd, and we'll hear what Todd said about it, and I'm seeing some of the quotes, but I know we're playing that shortly, that, you know, no decision is made, nothing's changed, we're going to rotate guys and play the best players, which is exactly right. I think that it looks like right now, at this point, the best quarterback for the Cleveland Browns this year probably is Deshaun. But Shador's, as we've said, is incredibly talented and is doing well. And I think he's coming through a lot. Like, he's developing a lot and still had a lot of ways to go. One thing that was very clear for me in talking to, and you're going to hear my interview with Browns offense coordinator Travis Switzer from after practice later on in the program, and I got a chance to talk with him before and after, that they're really pleased with the way that the quarterbacks have developed, even in like the last month.
0: Yeah.
1: Just that they're seeing real progress from those guys, and they're very encouraged by it. The other thing I'll say is that it's so hard, you know, to really understand what's going on. Nobody's tackling anybody to the ground. Quinshon had some nice runs. Thought that the offensive line a couple times had some good blocks. A couple times they did not. There's just way more speed on the field on offense than there's ever been. And Fannin's not out there. Fannin's not practicing.
0: That's true.
1: But there's a lot of speed. There goes one of the big L's right there.
0: That's right.
1: Yeah, she's on the old clock.
0: She's, well, and she sees eye to eye with us.
1: Yeah,
0: on that.
1: She does. In fact,
0: which
1: she
0: is
1: does.
0: Important,
1: yeah.
0: Really critical.
1: Yeah.
0: You and I watched the first day of rookie mini camp 2 weeks ago. Is it 2 weeks ago? Thursday, Friday.
3: Friday.
0: Two weeks ago Friday.
3: Yep. Yes, sir.
0: We watched, you know, 2 hours of football and 53 guys out there spinning around. And it took, I hope I'm accurate with this. It took, I think, roughly maybe like 2 minutes and 41 seconds of route running and just getting our eye on somebody to go, Denzel Boston's a dude.
1: Yeah. You may be, or it might have been 2 seconds, but yes.
0: It was quick.
1: It was very quick.
0: It's quick. You could see.
1: It's like we can make decisions. We talked about this yesterday. We can go in there. Yeah, we'll take that carpet.
3: You want to see the decision he made today?
0: Here it is. This is great. Ball. This is a new.
1: Oh, baby.
3: Daniel Oyafusi. Compliments to Daniel Oyafusi at ESPN.
1: Oh, a little stutter. That's on Tyson Campbell, by the way. And that is a dime and a catch. Oh, look at that guy. Like, oh,
0: who's this guy back
1: guy
0: here?
1: Right there. Hands in the pocket. Who's that guy? It looks like I'm standing next to somebody in an Instagram fit. Can we write that back?
0: Oh, my gosh.
1: What was that outfit I just saw?
3: I know is that's mature because the guy from 8 years ago would have run on the field and been the first one to chest bump him, allegedly.
1: I'm growing up.
0: Look at that. Look at
1: hold
0: that.
1: Hold on. Keep going. A little forward. A little more. It's not me that we're talking about. A little more. Let me step out of the way. There it is.
0: Oh, yeah.
1: Yes.
0: Come on.
1: Let's keep it going. I think there's a better shot. I think I get out of the way more. No, maybe. Yes, there it is. Yes.
0: Oh,
1: and yes.
3: Dr. J,
1: and
3: did you just try zooming in on yourself?
1: Dr. J gave him a little bit of a fist bump.
0: He did.
1: What did you, Dr. J, you said something. What did you say to him? You gave something to him, and I said, that was a great catch, Denzel. And he's like, yeah, boys. And then you told Casey you said, you are open. Oh, that was after the one where they went into cover three and he ran the corner around. Dr. J's like, throw him the ball. He was open, though.
0: Denzel's a real one.
1: Yes. Yes.
0: Big frame.
1: Yes.
0: Big time separation. I mean, that's on Tyson, who's one of the better corners around.
1: And Tyson had a couple reps where he just dominated people.
0: Yeah. Yeah. Yeah. But he gets that separation, and then Deshaun puts the ball perfectly placed in a spot before the safety can get there, drops it in a bucket, touchdown, and away we go. Weapons. Denzel Boston, big time weapon.
1: One thing that's interesting is that in team drills, they are making the rookies wait their time. So the Fano, Boston, and Concepcion, when it split, all were down with Shador in the twos.
0: Okay.
1: And even Emmanuel McNeil Warren as well on the defensive side and Justin Jefferson. Before I forget, one other thing that stood out to me today is Quincy Williams is fun to watch. He is everywhere. He can fly to the
0: football. Oh, that's nice.
1: Fly to the football. Now, he had a little scare there. We thought he hurt his foot.
0: Yeah.
1: Came back in a few plays later, so no scare. But that's where you get nervous because he goes out.
0: Yep.
1: And the next guy up was Justin Jefferson, who's a fifth-round pick rookie.
0: Yep.
1: Our depth on the defensive side is concerning. So, yep. In full disclosure, because it's out there, there were three people that were not present today. Miles,
0: mm-hmm.
1: Denzel, and Grant Delpit.
0: Right? Yeah.
1: So,
0: which is a bummer, man.
1: It's a bummer. On your defensive line, not only did you not have Miles, but unable to practice today was Alex Wright. So you see how thin we are at defensive end. Bigly.
0: Yep.
1: A defensive tackle not able to practice today was Mike Hall.
0: Boy, you hate to see that for Mike. This is such a massive season.
1: I think he's going to be fine. Nothing to worry about. At corner without Denzel, D'Angelo Ross was the guy, and Trey Avery. D'Angelo Ross and Trey Avery were the first two guys, were the guys that were out there with Tyson. Miles Harden would be the nickel, but I'm saying in terms of guys that got to be on the outside, it's Trey Avery and D'Angelo Ross. Trey Avery, I'm a human being, Pro Football Reference. Thank you. Trey Avery is 5'11". He has played 48 career games with 5 starts. For his career, he has 0 interceptions and 11 passes defensed. He has played a total of 695 defensive snaps in his career in 4 seasons. So, in other words, not many. D'Angelo Ross, by the way, both these guys, former undrafted players. D'Angelo Ross is 5'9", 190. He has played in 36 career games with 3 starts. He also has 0 interceptions, and he has a total of 4 passes defensed. He has played 292 career defensive snaps. He's been in the league since 2021.
0: Well, we talked about this yesterday. So, we're going through the defense. Like, it gets real thin real quick.
1: Real thin real quick. You did have some nice plays from some of the young guys. Michael Coates came up with a pick. Nate Evans had some nice plays in coverage as well. And like today, for example, you also didn't have Dom Jones wasn't practicing. DeCarlos Nicholson, the tall corner, was not practicing. So it was even thinner. Safety, you've got more guys. You got Ronnie Hickman was there. Daniel Thomas, who's at least, been in the league for a while, was there. And then you've got guys who have at least been in our, Chris Edmonds has been in our system for 3 years. Don McMillan's been in our system for 2 years. So it's a little bit, there's a little bit more there. But again, Thomas has been in the league since 2020. He's played 556 defensive snaps in his career. He's played 3 times as many special team snaps. Think about how many snaps there are for special teams. No, it's a big difference. So not having Grant there is a little bit of a bummer. I want to see everybody here. It's a new coach. It's a new era. These are practices. These are real football practices. And I would like to see everybody here. I know it is voluntary. I don't sit here worried about, what it's going to be, what the performance level is going to be for Myles Garrett. I don't worry about what the performance level is going to be for Denzel. I don't worry about what the performance level is going to be for Grant Delpit. On offense, the only guy I didn't see, and I don't know the reason why, was Titus Howard. Was the only one that I didn't see of the main offensive guys. Everybody else was there. Dylan Sampson wasn't practicing. Harold Fannin wasn't practicing. But, like, Jerry Jeudy's here.
0: Yeah,
1: I just want everybody, I think I'd like to see everybody here.
0: It feels like this happens every year at this time, not just here, but everywhere, where it's like a head count of like who's here and who's not. And in a returning coach, you hit it right. Like there is no concern about Miles, Denzel, or Grant. None. It's more just the look of it.
1: The feel
0: with
1: of
0: the
1: it.
0: New coach right. And new staff and all of that. It just would be great to see him. Is what it is. But also this is optional and it's voluntary. And so, like both of those things, it just makes it tricky because, you want them there, then there's like peer pressure for them to be there. And everybody wants them here, but that's also their prerogative not to be. So it's always an awkward talk.
1: It is an awkward talk. And then there's another thing that Todd said in his availability, which I'm guessing that we will play.
0: We're playing next, yeah.
1: Next. He said that he has not yet met in person Myles Garrett.
0: Wow.
1: Which is just surprising to me.
0: Yeah.
1: It seems odd.
0: Hired in, when was it, early February?
1: Yeah. That they haven't had an ability
0: they haven't
1: to connect.
0: Had opportunity yeah. To connect in person. Yeah, that is.
1: Yeah, which you'd like.
0: Surprising.
1: I just would like, again, like I said, Myles Garrett is the greatest, probably the best non-quarterback in the National Football League.
0: Yeah.
1: He's certainly the best defensive player in the National Football League.
0: Mm-hmm.
1: So I don't worry about it. We look at this every single day. I feel like as a team, you just love to have everybody here, especially your best players, because when your best players lead by example. I understand. Look, the reality is if people like me who wish that everybody would be here, that's the NFL and the NFLPA's collective bargaining. They don't. Yep. You don't have to be here. And when you've played the way that Myles Garrett has played, you say, whatever you do in the offseason works.
0: It works, brother.
1: It works. So keep doing it.
0: Yeah.
1: You know, you wouldn't mind a popping every here and there.
0: I saw, you know, like T. Higgins was down in Cincinnati. He's not participating, but he's there just like on the sidelines. You know, even one of those would be cool.
1: Why isn't he participating?
0: I'm not exactly sure. I know Burrow
3: talked
0: today.
3: This time of year, too, here's the other thing. And we talked about some of our guys not practicing. Sometimes you're on one day, off and on.
0: Yeah.
3: You're coming back from something if you've been dinged up.
0: Yeah.
3: So, I mean, a lot of this is, you know, the available, you know, practice is Tuesday, Wednesday, Thursday. So for some of these guys, Wednesday is your natural off day and just happens to be the day the media is there.
0: That's true. That is true. Good point out of you, Gibby.
3: Good night.
0: As you're watching last night, and we'll have plenty of, at what point do you say, oh, we're cooked?
1: So I'll be honest with you. I think we hit a three to go up 22, right?
0: Yep.
1: With 7 minutes to go.
0: Mm-hmm.
1: Miss Casey, that's it. And I said, yeah, good night, Irene. So I woke up today and was dumbfounded.
0: This is amazing. So my wife and I are watching. She's like, let's go to bed. It goes to 22, and I go, I'm like, yeah, we're probably fine. And then I'm like, yeah, that's good. So I then go to, like, you know, Buddy Garrity, let's go to the bathroom. Let's get him set up for the night. We'll see you in the morning, pal. All the best. In the 2.5 minutes it took for him to go to the bathroom and kind of start to shut down the basement where we're watching, it was down to like 13. And I went, oh,
1: now
0: we got a problem. We got a problem on our hands. And at that point, for me, what happened in the end was inevitable. And it started with the Brunson makes the left-handed one high off the glass. That angle is so brutal. And on that one, Harden defended it pretty dang good. High off the glass, and it went in. And then that was part of, he then had like two more mid-rangers, one layup. He had like eight, and then he hit that three contested. When he hit the three contested, I'm like, you're done. That's it. They're coming all the way back. Then everybody started hitting threes for him.
1: And Bridges, the one step back. So I've watched it all now.
0: You've seen it now.
1: Yes.
0: It was all nuts. There's one other thing I want. When did you think it was cooked, Gibby?
3: When I turned it on and we were up 18.
0: Yeah.
3: And then from that point on, I think we scored 4 points.
0: It's 44-11.
3: When it got down to 10,
0: yeah.
3: I was watching with 80, and I go, we're done.
0: Big trouble.
3: And she goes, what are you talking about? We're still up 10. And I was like, my wife's like, you are the most negative. I go, watch.
0: Just watch what happens.
3: I know where this is going. And he's not going to call timeout to stop the Avalanche when he should have. And just kind of regroup everybody. And you didn't. You're going to go, we get bonus points for saving timeouts.
0: I know.
3: I'm all right with the last play of regulation.
0: Yeah, it's a wide open look for your best three-point
3: shooter. And their defense wasn't set. I'm good with that. You can't have Evan Mobley shooting like 5 or 6 threes in overtime.
0: Buddy,
3: and you're trading for
0: Deuce.
1: Hold on a
0: second. Amount of times in the last 7 minutes that they would try to run sets, get late in the shot clock, and just pitch it to Harden and say, do something,
3: yep,
0: was crazy. I was like, where is Donovan in all of this?
3: Correct.
0: It kept being Harden like ISO trying to get a step back. He took like 5 or 6 shots in the last 7 minutes that were all really brutally hard shots. He's not 28 anymore. This isn't the guy who averaged 36-8.
3: Correct.
0: It's a long time ago, man.
1: Okay. Yeah, you get the look for Merrill. That's fine. At some point, you know, Jordan would have Steve Kerr take a shot at the end of the game. But guess what? Jordan was the one who gave him the ball.
0: Yeah.
1: The fact that Donovan Mitchell's not involved in the final play to me is ludicrous.
0: He really wasn't involved much in the last 8 minutes.
1: No, it's all James
0: Honestly,
1: Harden. And then Harden
0: was
1: getting
0: a lot of
1: Harden on the other end.
0: They hunted him.
1: And they averaged 1.9 points per possession when he got ended up in single coverage off of the pick and roll, so they got the matchup they wanted. 1.9 points. 2 is the highest you get. So most anybody that's been isolated in a fourth quarter in overtime in the league, and the highest amount of points given up in that as well.
0: I don't watch this team enough to know, like, what obviously you have two options. Either one, James Harden needs to hug the guy that he's guarding. So what that means is you have to go over or under every screen and never switch one. And that's something from like little guy hoops.
1: You can't do that.
0: You either go over and over or under everything. You basically hug the guy you're guarding so that there is no switch. So that's hard. That's hard work. You can do it. The NBA, you do it all the time.
3: Yep.
0: One time he even voluntarily switched. Like, he didn't even need to. He switched with Dean Wade. He didn't even need to. And Brunson got a three. But so you either do that or you have to pull him. You have two. That's it. There isn't a third option because Brunson was going to put him in a pick and roll to get him on him every single time.
1: But for a while we were having, they were going to do it. Doesn't matter. Didn't matter who he was guarding.
0: They would go find him. Yeah. Go get that guy to come sit a screen.
3: Which is what we did to Detroit in game seven.
0: Yeah.
1: You can't, he can't.
3: High, low, all day. It was there. And it was there last night. He just chose not to do it.
1: More turnovers than field goals again. Mm-hmm. What do you go, 5 for 16 from the floor with 6 turnovers?
0: Yeah. It's a tough watch, and I didn't. The offensive stuff is the defensive stuff.
1: How about call a timeout though when they're on a 14?
3: I said, stop the avalanche.
1: You don't get to take them with you. You don't get paid for.
0: I know,
1: holding them at the end.
0: He even Atkinson said post game something about how
1: I like to hold them in close games.
0: I didn't understand that.
1: When you're up 22,
0: you need one.
1: When you're up 22 and they go on an 8-0 run, you call a timeout.
0: Yeah,
1: and guess what? You still have 3.
0: Yeah,
1: I thought coaching was terrible. I thought the performance was terrible. Here's the other thing, like. If I'm up 22 with 7 minutes,
0: yeah,
1: I'm going to run my offense through Donovan Mitchell, and I'm going to put my best defensive team out there.
0: Yeah.
1: And just, we can use up the clock. Donovan can at least get the, I mean, how many step back threes did Harden take, I feel like, during this run?
0: There was I don't know how many, but it felt like, so oftentimes there were 6 seconds on the clock, they'd get it to Harden, he'd have to create some. That's not on him. He's not calling for that. Like, it was almost like, well, I guess I got to do something here, and he would.
1: So let Mitchell do that. Mitchell at least can get to the basket again. Put your good defensive team out there, and I don't know. It's very disheartening.
0: All right. There's
1: very disheartening.
0: One other specific moment. And Gibby, I'm guessing you were watching this very closely. There's 3 minutes left in the game. It's 97-90.
3: Yep.
0: The Knicks miss it. I want to say it's OG Anunoby who's at the line, misses his second free throw. Mobley chases it down. We have the ball up 7. On the other side, Scott Foster calls a loose ball foul, I believe, on Dean Wade. There's
3: him, either him or Merrill.
0: It might have been Merrill. Either one. I think
3: I know
0: it was Merrill.
3: Which one you're talking.
0: Two guys go to the ground. Foster's like, no, foul, Knicks ball. Okay? Bridges then hit a 3.
3: Yes.
0: So it goes from, and by the way, they showed like a 6-second replay of it from above, and Mike Breen goes, not a whole lot there.
3: He said after they were back to action.
0: Right?
3: Definitely not a whole lot there.
0: They took an overhead shot, and he goes, not a whole lot there.
3: And then
0: they moved off
3: play.
0: Of it. They moved off of it. Just think about this situationally. 97-90, you have the ball.
1: Yep.
0: 3 minutes.
1: Yep.
0: Worst case scenario, you take 24 seconds off the clock, you shoot and you miss, and you're still up 7, but now they got 2.5 minutes and they're down 7. Okay? They hit a 3. It's now 97-94. 97-93. Now you're up 4 with the ball. You had the chance to go up 9 or 10 to now you're up 4. Now, I do think we hit it. I want to say we scored to make it 99-93 or something like that. So they got it back to 6. But the point was you had the opportunity to kind of strangle it. It was a massive sequence.
3: I don't know what I don't know all the challenge rules in the NBA because I feel like every play is challenged or reviewed in the NBA these days. So I don't know. But, like, that's one where Atkinson should have stepped in and gone, I want, like, let's take a look at that.
0: Where was it?
3: I want it. Where is the foul?
0: It's just guys jostling.
3: Yep.
0: All right. If we can take our wine and gold off for a second, too. Just for 1 second on one thing. Live sports are pretty damn good.
1: It's the best.
0: And that place, the last 7 minutes.
3: Was humming.
0: Was an electric factory. And I think it was worth 5 points, maybe more. They were shook by that place. Like, when people say, oh, fans, what can they do? Well, that's what they can do. They can create nervous energy. And they can. It was almost like as soon as the ball left anybody's hand from 3 with the Knicks, it was going in. They were willing it to go in. Shamit's hitting 3s. I mean, everybody.
1: Went 3 for 3. Yeah, one that from the side that hit the front rim went off the backboard and went in, which is nuts.
0: Yeah. I don't know. I don't know if they, who knows where you go from. I don't subscribe to the theory of, like, when you lose like that, you have no chance to win the series. I don't, I don't necessarily buy that. Like, they played well for 3.5 quarters. And really, until you lose on your home court in the NBA playoffs, it's, you know, that's when it really amps up. But it was a massive opportunity lost. Massive.
1: Yeah. I got two other observations about this game. Observation one. It felt like there was something going on with the lighting or something with the depth perception, because there were more open air balls in this game than I've seen in an NBA game in years.
3: G-Man just brought it up, and I agree, because I've been there. That lighting's awful.
1: Knicks were shooting plenty of them, and that's their gym.
0: Yeah.
1: Josh Hart had one that was wide open, and he airballed it. Anobi, he had an airball. There were probably 6 or 7 pretty good look airballs in the game with professionals.
0: Harden had one late in the fourth, had a wide open airball. They're not wide open, it was contested.
1: Airballs.
3: You literally can't see into the Mecca, stands. Brother.
0: The Mecca, man.
1: Have you ever been?
0: No.
1: I've been awesome. Many a time.
0: Awesome. No.
3: Ended up in an NIT Final Four with UMass and Marcus Camby sitting right behind me.
0: Oh, that's cool.
3: It was pretty awesome.
1: You know what I think is pretty cool about that, about the environment too, is you got a bunch of celebs, but then they have that section where it was like Grandmama,
0: yeah,
1: Ewing,
0: John Starks.
1: They had
0: Sprewell was in there.
1: Who's the legend that's all the Clyde? Oh, Walt Clyde Frazier.
0: Yeah.
1: That's awesome. Like,
0: yeah,
1: that's so cool.
0: It was cool. Yeah.
1: It's really cool.
0: Yep. Two games in, both those series delivered. Go ahead. Your second observation.
1: Well, we said before, but that Western Conference one is that. But okay, Mitchell Robinson.
0: Mm-hmm.
1: How can you be that bad shooting free throws? It's crazy.
0: Yeah, it was. You remember this with Hack-a-Shaq. That's where all this started, was with Shaq. Kind of the only thing you could do is make them.
1: Yeah, but Shaq was like still 50-ish%.
0: Yeah, but there were games when he would drop a 3 of 14 upside your head.
1: So
0: he always used to say, "I'll make them when they matter," and it did seem like in the playoffs he would make more than he would miss. He was usually good for 1 of 2.
1: So Mitchell Robinson in his last 4 playoff games is 8 for 24. Like, that is insane. How can you not at least shoot 50%? Here's the craziest part.
0: Well, he shoots too, like it really has no chance, because it just, it's a javelin straight.
1: Okay. I'm not an NBA coach.
0: Mm-hmm.
1: I once coached Artie Buckets in 6th grade.
0: To a great level of success.
1: Yes, it was a great level of success. But I watched him shoot free throws and I was like, okay, I'm going to put a volleyball net in front of the basket so we can still see it.
0: Yep.
1: And the ball's got to go over it.
0: You know what they have? They have these incredible shooting machines that have giant nets that you have to shoot over that automatically spin the ball back to you.
1: Exactly
0: you
1: that.
0: Do it all day.
1: All day.
0: Do it all day.
1: So you have to shoot it with arc. So you just learn to shoot it with arc.
0: You have to learn to shoot with arc. That's 100% it.
1: But clearly they're not doing that.
0: No. Well, or it's like Shaq, and like, it's kind of like Steve Sachs or Knobloch. Like, it's just a hitch in the giddy up.
1: There's but something he's not about that hitching. Stage. It actually looks decent.
0: No, what I mean, though, is there is something mentally that is broken. I'm sure he shoots them well in practice. Shaq used to always say he shot 80% in practice. But then it would come to games and it wouldn't work.
1: 53% for his career, Shaq.
0: Yeah. Yeah, that's a tough one. 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Your coach, Todd Munkin, from the podium. 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
12: Todd, with the quarterbacks, obviously Deshaun took, it seemed like a lot of the first team reps, at least early on. Have you sort of, can you kind of establish what the game plan has been with how you want to run the reps with them, this OPA?
13: Well, actually, today, Deshaun, when we two-spot, we divide up Shador and Deshaun. So when it was two-spotted, we just keep the guys in the same spot. Actually, Shador took the first team reps the rest of practice.
14: Can you say which of the quarterbacks is ahead at this point?
13: No.
15: And do you feel like, do you think that as OTAs go along, just kind of continue to divide them up.
13: Yeah, nothing's really changed other than it's a different day and you're firing the same questions. I'm not trying to be, it's nothing's really changed. I mean, we're going to rotate those guys and play the best player. I mean, and we'll see.
16: Did you have to alter your practice regimen inside today?
13: No, not really. The only thing we had to change was when we went two spot full speed, we had to take out, we had to replace some of the shots. So we basically, we were jogging at the shorter routes. We just had to take some of that out, but everything was the same.
17: Not just with the quarterbacks, but kind of all your decisions. Has anything changed about your timeline of when you want to have kind of a shape of who you're putting in where, or is it kind of the same as what you said, just letting it go through the summer?
13: Well, like, you'd love to have it at every position at the end of spring, but you can't guarantee that. We'll have it set for Jacksonville.
16: Todd, it looked like Denzel Boston made the catch of the day over Hickley.
13: Yeah, that was awesome, wasn't it?
16: Yeah.
13: Wasn't that cool? I mean, I know I'm an offensive head coach, but hell, you know, you get a draft pick and it's on one of the most talented guys in the league. So it's encouraging, right? That's what you want to see. You want to see your your guys, especially some of your younger draft picks, make some of those plays.
16: So he did that in minicamp with the rookies, but now with everybody involved, does that kind of reassure?
13: Yeah, that's really cool. Getting? I mean, there's no other way to put it. You guys saw it. I mean, it doesn't matter who it is. It just happens to be elevated because it's a younger player that we certainly need to come along, right? Mm-hmm. Him and KC. There's a reason why you draft players, reason why you you put them out there and see where we're at.
18: Quinshon looked like he is kind of back to himself a little bit.
13: Looked sure good, didn't he?
18: Yeah.
13: God, that was fun, too.
18: Yeah, just what do you see from him and where he's at as far as his progression back from that injury?
13: Looked pretty good to me. Obviously, you know, there's been a couple of days he gets a little sore, which is normal, but no one works harder. And you talk about a competitive spirit, and we don't even get to see him run. I think his rare trait is he's a bull. Like, he refuses to go down, and we don't even get to see that here. So I'm excited.
19: Back to Boston for a second. What is the biggest adjustment for him? Is it literally just going against the best?
13: I think so. I think learning the offense, I don't think he lacks confidence. I don't think it's that. It's just the day-to-day work that it takes to play against the best in the world. And I think that's a learning curve. And everybody's a little bit different. Some guys, it happens a lot quicker. Some guys have natural confidence, and others, it takes a while. But
16: did you intend to ease in Fano and Brailsford with the ones?
13: Yes. Like the idea is to kind of ease them in as they're learning. But the other guys got to play better. I mean, there was times with the ones, you know, not good enough. So you'd like to ease them. You'd love to ease them in, but eventually the easing has to end.
16: Yeah, and that could change as OTAs proceed.
13: 100%. 100%.
18: Ton, as you transition from the rookie minicamp with the young guys to OTAs, what is that sort of next phase or stage of their progression and getting sort of acclimated to the NFL and your teams? What are you looking at?
13: Well, again, what they missed, you know, they missed approximately 3 weeks that led up to that. From a learning standpoint, from an install standpoint, when they came to rookie minicamp, I think we installed 1 and 2. So certainly, as you stack days of install and learning, you're going to start to see that. You know, we'll get through 8 installs and we'll see where we're at. But it becomes harder with each day that you install and the defense installs and the looks.

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1: I shouldn't say surprised. I think more people would be surprised. Deshaun's athleticism shows up. Obviously, he's had that, but he's had his injuries that have set him back. So, but that's been, I wouldn't say a surprise, but it's exciting to see. It's a weapon for him. It's one of his superpowers is athleticism. And I think Shadur's come miles in terms of his progressions, getting the ball out, his understanding of concepts. I think he's really, really come a long way.
2: The defense was able to have a couple heads up picks, knock the ball out a couple times. Did you like their aggression in this session today?
1: Yeah. We threw interceptions in 7-on-7, for God's sakes. I mean, who does that? There's no pass rush. I mean, it's embarrassing.
3: What have your conversations with Deshaun been like with all that he's gone through to get to this point?
1: Well, he's been great. I mean, I think everybody would say it. I'm all for a clean slate. You know, I want the best for every player that we have, every coach. I want the best for, you know, anybody in this world to have a great life. I think it's really cool that he still has an opportunity with a change, right, to showcase his ability, see where he's at. I'm all for it.
4: Todd, a question about your schedule. You have worked in Jacksonville and Tampa, so you know what's waiting for you in September, mm-hmm. weather-wise. Has that affected your training camp plans at all?
1: No, I think it's awesome. I think having two back-to-back Florida games, I think if our guys don't understand what that means when we come to training camp and it's hot out, and us, our ability to practice in it and get acclimated in it, I mean, I think they already get it. I think they already understand. We went out there yesterday, and we were fine. But they realized it was only 85. You know, it's going to be 20 degrees hotter, and it's going to be right at 1 o'clock like yesterday, and we're going to have to be ready to go.
4: So you seem excited about that.
1: I am excited. I think it's a great start. I think for us, I wouldn't want it any more better than that. I mean, should we get to go down to Florida? Certainly a team that a year ago was in a similar spot as we are. You know, where are they going from there? And a team that was a playoff team and really had every opportunity to beat the Bills at home and didn't. But I'm excited. Playoff team in Florida, 100-something degrees, middle of the day. And if that doesn't get you fired up, that doesn't get our guys fired up for the offseason and then go to training camp, I don't know what will.
5: You tell you've known about Deshaun's athleticism for a long time. And before he got here, you probably didn't know how driven he was. What does it say about him that he still wants to be an elite player after all he's been through over the last couple of years?
1: Oh, I think it's really cool. I know I've said that like 5 times today, but like, here's a guy that really, at this point, has made plenty of money. I think we all know that, right? He's had plenty of success and has had disappointment, you know, in his career. A number of things he couldn't control from an injury standpoint. But to come back and want to battle, want to further his career and change the narrative, I think it's really cool.
6: Do you feel like the quarterbacks are all bringing out the best in each other? Can you see the competition kind of elevating?
1: I don't know that. You'd have to ask those guys if that's what motivates them. I don't know that. I would guess that just the idea of the opportunity to be the starter for the Cleveland Browns, one of 32 teams in the NFL, is enough. But I don't know that. You'd have to ask them that.
4: Just for the record, have you had any face-to-face with Garrett yet?
1: Miles?
4: Yeah.
1: No.
7: Some of those slower walkthrough stuff you guys do at the start of practice to get organized, how important is that? It seems like a small thing, but how important is that in the big picture to help?
1: Well, you can't beat your guys into the ground, so it's about getting reps. So the start of practice, you know, being more of a jog through allows you to buy some reps and allows you to do more two spot. The more you, you slow the tempo down, the more you can divide your guys up. And that allows you to get, you know, more opportunity for guys to learn and develop. So that's an integral part of what we'll do now. And as long as I'm still here.
8: Todd, last one.

0: going back, yeah, that's not, you've had a lot of experience in college, especially, you know, most recently in Georgia. How much does that college experience help with when you're in this stage of, you know, off season training camp, when you have the roster's 90, you have a lot of players you're trying to evaluate? How much is that college experience and how you deal with the massive, the large rosters helped in terms of dealing with what you deal with, you know, setting things up here for that evaluation?
1: It helps. I mean, you're used to having a bigger roster in college. Obviously, it's shrunk now. So you're used to, you know, in terms of going more two spot, trying to find more reps, more walkthrough. Now, the rules hinder that a little bit because the moment we get on the field, you have 2 hours. I mean, that's what you've got. So minus any type of, you know, stretching or all that stuff, but you're up against it a little bit, where when you get mini camps or training camp, it's not the same. But certainly being in college and having a bigger roster and forcing yourself to rep all those players, and we're in the development business. I mean, let's not kid ourselves what business we're in. I mean, you don't get 15 first round picks. You don't get that. You get the picks you get, and you've got to develop everybody on your roster, and eventually the guys that make your team and your practice squad, they're all going to play at some point. So I think it's imperative that we get as many reps as we can within the constraints that we have.
2: All right. Thank you.
3: It's refreshing. Ask a question, get an answer. Pretty direct, straight to the point.
4: I enjoy it.
3: It's awesome.
4: And then he's like, yeah, that catch, that was awesome.
3: Yeah, fun. Awesome. That was.
4: That's great.
3: Yeah, you're right. It was. I hope you guys see why we like him so much. And wait till you see what he does with the offense. Travis Schweitzer with Z coming up next. Second hour of the program. You listen to Cleveland Browns Daily. 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

0: 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And now here is Z with offensive coordinator Travis Switzer.
1: Very happy now to be joined by Browns offensive coordinator Travis Switzer. And Travis, first

0: open to the media session here of the OTAs. Yesterday, you guys had one as well. How's kind of things progressing, and what did you see out there today?
1: Yeah, I mean, we certainly have a long way to go to get to where we want to be, but, I mean, the guys are making strides. We had a few cadence things. We added some cadence today. And that's part of it, too. You add cadence, there's going to be hiccups as you go through it, but you got to stay with it. If you really want it to be a weapon for you, then you got to stay with it and stay true to it.
0: How's it kind of been for you in this process? First time as an offensive coordinator, obviously with Todd coming from Baltimore, but being able to kind of install this thing, and are you guys where you want to be, you know, at this early stage? Because it looks pretty, I'll tell you what, from the sidelines, it looks pretty smooth out there.
1: No, we're off to a good start. Like I said, we got a long way to go, and we're going to get there, but we're off to a good start. The guys are doing a nice job. There's several guys that are making strides, learning a new system. We did get a chance to go through it in the vet mini camp a little bit.
0: Yep.
1: And then also in phase two. So this is now, you know, the second or third time with some of these installs, which is nice. You get a little bit of repetitiveness. You get to drill down on the details a little bit more, which really is what makes the game go.
0: I love the pace of practice. I mean, it feels like we are getting a lot of work in these practices. Is that something you guys are being, you know, very intentional about, making sure we maximize every second that we've got?
1: No, I think so. And I think we'd like it faster, to be honest. So that's something we'll grow to. But yeah, I mean, the idea is if you get out here and you practice fast, the game feels easy, you know,
0: yeah,
1: compared to what you do every day.
0: What do you want the identity of this offense to be?
1: That's a wide question. We want to play the game on our terms. So you need to be multiple in order to do that. You need to be able to run the football, and you need to be able to protect the passer, number one, and you got to take care of the ball, you know. So play the game on our terms, not on the defenses.
0: Let's talk about the quarterbacks now, because we got to see both Deshaun and Shador get some time with the ones as well today. How have they done? It's a new system for all those guys in that room. How have they done kind of picking things up and taking it out here onto the field?
1: They're doing a great job. I mean, we're carrying things over from the meeting to our walkthrough sessions over to the field. They're really doing a good job at the line of scrimmage. Owning the line of scrimmage, very important for the quarterback, is number one job. And then also just giving them a little bit more freedom, too. They're really taking that. They're taking that that seriously, and I think they want that, which is awesome.
0: It gives them some ownership of the offense. And for the people listening, when you say giving them some freedom, what does that mean?
1: I mean, whether you're calling two plays in the huddle and they're changing it, or they're changing it on their own, there's communication, you know, on every play.
0: Yeah.
1: And the more that they're thinking that way, you know, the better off we're going to be.
0: Because then that's kind of making them say, okay, what do I see here? What do I like against what I see here? And let's get into that.
1: Right, yeah. Otherwise, you're guessing. You know?
0: Right. So yeah, it's better.
1: It's better if they can do it.
0: Yeah, all right. I want to ask you about one of the periods that you guys had here today, which is something I hadn't seen before, where it was kind of line up full speed, snap the ball, and as soon as it snapped, the whistle's blown dead. What's the point of those?
1: Yeah, it's our perfect operation period. So okay, the idea is we're going to emphasize everything until the snap,
0: okay,
1: basically. So we're in and out of the huddle. Coach Monk talks about the 4-2s all the time, right? We're trying to save 8 seconds between every play call, right? So that's getting the call in 2 seconds faster. That's getting in the huddle 2 seconds faster. That's shortening the call so that when we're in the huddle, we get out 2 seconds faster. And then it's sprinting to the ball and getting lined up. Anytime you have a decision maker, you're trying to relieve anxiety. You know, I mean, he uses this analogy all the time. Like, if you were getting operated on, you wouldn't want the doctor to be rushing in there, sweating, you know,
0: yeah, you
1: looking like he's rushed.
0: Let me assess the situation.
1: Right? Yeah, we'd
0: here.
1: Like to save some time and relieve anxiety for any decision maker, and the quarterback is certainly one of those.
0: Yeah, one of the things with the rules as well is you have, for a certain period of time, you're still able to talk to them into their helmet. So it'd be like having the super surgeon talking to the surgeon, saying,
1: sure,
0: hey, let's make sure we do this, right?
1: No,
0: so
1: 100%.
0: That's, it's all important to be able to disguise. Because so much of the league now is disguise and reaction, but if you can kind of get to the point where you see what you're doing, and get your check, they're going to check that, and allows you to kind of check, keep going till you have the advantage.
1: Yeah, no, 100%. I mean, and communication is everything with that. You know, we got to all be on the same page and know what we're doing.
0: I saw you do a little bit on the side here with Quinshon, and you had Dylan over there.
1: Yeah.
0: Is that stuff that's kind of the fun where you get the one-on-one, kind of go through, make sure everybody's on the same page, they understand all the different checks? Because it does sound like with that freedom comes a lot of checks for everybody involved on the offense as well.
1: No doubt, and that goes back to the communication piece of it. I think that we organize it in a pretty good way where everybody understands what we're looking for. On everything, and they can anticipate, which helps. But the communication is the huge part of it.
0: All right, let's talk about these young receivers. I was so excited on draft day, bringing some young receivers. We wanted weapons here for a long time. You've had some of those in Baltimore. We needed to get some weapons here. You see, you get Denzel, obviously, with the guys that we have. But highlight today was obviously Deshaun down there to Denzel. But how have those young guys done? Because that's going to be a big part. And Isaiah Bond's a young guy as well who can run. How are they kind of picking things up here so that they can be playing fast?
1: No question. I mean, I think they're doing a great job. I mean, we saw the play here.
0: That's
1: Denzel.
0: Awesome.
1: He had a great one yesterday, too, where he held the red line. We just got to give him a better ball, give him a chance. But, yeah, that's really encouraging to see both those guys doing a great job.
0: is it fun to have Todd talk about different styles, right, at that position? And you think of a guy like KC, and I think what's so cool about him, the way he doesn't even move his shoulders when he can come in and out of breaks, and then you got big-bodied guy in Denzel, you got speed in Isaiah, you got Judy, who's been a Pro Bowler, you got big Sed Tillman. Is that kind of fun in terms of when you put it together, we have a lot of different tools that we can use and body styles, body types, depending on what matches up the best for our opponents. Just allows you, as you talked about, be multiple, right?
1: Right. No, 100%. I mean, everybody in this building, doesn't matter what time of year it is in the NFL, has at least one elite trait.
0: You know?
1: So we're trying to put all those together. We're going to work on everything, right? We're going to try to improve the things that maybe we're not elite at. But at the end of the day, you got to be elite at what you're elite at, because that's what we're going to use you to do.
0: What's the most important thing for you for a quarterback when you guys get to the point that you're ready to say, okay, this is our starting quarterback? What's the most important thing that they're doing that tells you, yes, this is the guy?
1: Yeah, I think it's owning the line of scrimmage and taking care of the football. You know, being able to operate. We talked about perfect operation period. That's a huge part of being a quarterback at any level, and certainly in the NFL. So really, yeah, they're a decision maker. So we got to trust them to make decisions, take care of the ball, and operate the offense.
0: Are you a big yeller?
1: I mean, not huge. I can.
0: Todd was a little bit. Yeah.
1: I can be.
0: You seem like a very nice guy.
1: I can be. It's not often, but yeah. I can be. Yeah.
0: It's one of those. But when you are that type of person, when you do, it's an attention getter.
1: I hope.
0: Yeah.
1: Yeah.
0: With my kids, I'm not a yeller, but like maybe in the last, fortunately, 18 years, there have been like maybe three times that when I've done it, it was an attention.
1: It's effective.
0: Yeah, it's very effective.
1: That's right. I hope that's the case.
0: Absolutely. I'll get you out of here on this one. What do you want Browns fans to know just about you and what you're going to bring here to this operation, and how you hope this offseason goes, and then obviously how the regular season goes?
1: Yeah. As far as me and what we bring, I think is collectively the whole staff, but we're looking for a connection, and we're looking for a style of football that nobody wants to play, and that's what we're trying to build, and it's not going to happen overnight. But I think we're off to a good start. We're building the foundation here. When we get to training camp, we'll go through all these same installs again.
0: Yep. Yeah,
1: that'll be the second coat of paint, third coat of paint, and we can really drill down on the details and get there.
0: Well, it's going to be fun. It looks fun. This is an exciting, a lot of talent, a lot of speed. It's going to be fun. So thank you so much for the time, and best of luck out there getting this team ready to go. We got a long way to go, but it's fun to lay those bricks, right? Lay that foundation.
1: No question. If you don't love the day-to-day of it, then it's hard to love it.
0: Thanks, Coach.
1: Absolutely. Thank you.
0: All right, man.
2: All these guys on this staff, the personality is just infectious. They're ready to go, and great job out of you with Mr. Schweitzer, Coach Schweitzer there.
0: Boy, thank you.
2: All right, coming up next, some big news in the AFC North. We will go around that, and apparently we missed a milestone event. All of that coming up next. Just a Cleveland Browns Daily. 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
2: Well, an interesting day in the AFC North. Aaron Rodgers available over in Pittsburgh today. This is it. This is the list. Retirement season for Rodgers in Pittsburgh.
0: The final season. It's good, and I'm glad that he is going to be, just saying it. Like, it feels like it's a great thing for him to finally get out of the. He loves the drama. I'm kind of surprised that he's just going to come out and say it.
2: Initially, I'm with you, but then you start to think about it, and this is a human who loves.
0: And now where it goes. Oh, that's the last time we're going to see him.
2: And now you get the retirement parade. I mean, this is our last time here, our last start here. I don't even know, like, is it possible that the Steelers, they don't play the Packers this year, do they? I wouldn't think so. There's no cross-divisional matchups. Let me just see if it worked out. No. And, in fact, there isn't even they don't even have an NFC North team on their entire schedule. Pittsburgh doesn't. So, yeah. Eagles late in the season. That's about it. So he is done there. I continue to be. You said something the other day that made resonated on this when we were talking about if most Steeler fans would probably like to see the two young guys. And you said, well, maybe that tells you what they actually think of the two young guys, that instead they were like, yeah, let's run it back one more year with this guy.
0: Yeah.
2: Something else pique your interest there?
0: No. Just when you think about Aaron Rodgers.
2: Oh, yeah.
0: Just. It's such, this is one of those where you feel like, it's kind of like the way that Favre went out, except that Favre, when he went to Minnesota, did get them. The Jets was a disaster in many respects.
2: In a great many ways.
0: Jets disaster for Aaron Rodgers. Then Minnesota, he at least gets them to an NFC championship against the Saints and throws a pick.
2: One of the most stupefying interceptions.
0: It's like a Darren Sharper, maybe? I don't know why that name popped into my head.
2: By the way,
0: Not great
2: for him.
0: No. Well, no.
2: Not great choices for him.
0: No. Poor choices.
2: Yeah.
0: But I just think this is going to be one of those where it's like, did he overstay his welcome?
2: Because
0: Aaron Rodgers overstayed his welcome.
2: He definitely did. He was effective last year. He was actually okay last year. At 43 years, oh my God, Pro Football Focus, you're killing me with this stuff.
0: Yeah, you're a human being.
2: Rodgers at age 40 What you're talking about is his second to last season in Minnesota at age 40. They go 12-4. He makes the Pro Bowl.
0: Yep.
2: Completes 70% of his passes, 42-02, 33 touchdowns, 7 picks. It was actually one of his best seasons.
0: For Favre, yeah.
2: Yeah, for Favre. The year before that with the Jets, he threw 22 touchdowns, 22 picks. I mean, God, Rod Favre has a season here where he's 20 touchdowns, 29 picks in Green Bay. Just crazy. But, yeah, he threw 33-7. But then his final year in Minnesota, he started 13 games. They went 5-8, 60% completions, 25-09, 11 touchdowns, 19 picks was his last one. That he was all done at age 41. Let's see, Aaron Rodgers.
0: Rodgers will be 43 this year.
2: 43 years of age. Mm-hmm. First ballot, Hoff, obviously.
0: Yep.
2: Multiple MVPs. So Rodgers. So the thing that's kind of crazy about Rodgers is he obviously misses the whole age 40 season. That's the Achilles in the first game with the Jets. Then in the next year in the Jets in 2024, he started 17 games, went 5-12, 63%, 38-97, 28-11. Last year with the Steelers, 16 starts, they went 10-6. 66% completions, 33-22, 24-7. But if you just watched him play the position, and we were the best example of this because they were not going to let Miles get the sack record against them, mm-hmm. the ball was out in about a second and a half.
0: Yep.
2: There was nothing down the field. It was an entire season of check down Charlie.
0: When he was in
2: air yards per attempt.
0: There you go. Yep, look at Green Bay. Because they break it down by team.
2: Yeah, air yards by attempt. Last year he was 7 air yards per attempt. In Green Bay he was consistently 9.
0: He was 8.3 for his whole career.
2: Yeah, you're right.
0: 8.3 for his whole career there, and 6.8 and 7.0 for the Jets and the Steelers. But I mean, he had years where he led the league 10.5, 10.5, 9.5, 9.6.
2: Oh,
0: yeah, the checkdowns are there. It's just it's not as exciting.
2: Yeah, and then the other thing that's stupefying about him is he doesn't start until he's 25. He sat for 3 years in Green Bay.
0: Yeah, and went 6-10 his first year.
2: Yeah,
0: really through no fault of his own.
2: No,
0: 64%, 4,038 yards, 28 touchdowns, 13 picks, but then goes on a great run from then on.
2: Does he have the second most MVPs of a quarterback behind only Manning? Manning's 5-time MVP. Rodgers is 4-time MVP.
0: Yeah.
2: Then yes. I think that's 2.
0: Yep.
2: Right? I don't know that anybody else has 4. He's a 4-time MVP, 4-time All-Pro, 10-time Pro Bowler. Yeah, he's all of that. But waited 3 years to play, and this will be it for him over in Pittsburgh, rather. Other news around the AFC North, the Cincinnati Bengals at OTAs down in Cincinnati today. Joe Burrow with a media availability. Joe Burrow with this on
15: spoke,
2: what he...
15: By the way, spoke for 25 minutes to the media today.
2: And I know you know this because you talk to the folks down there all the time. Marissa, who was an intern of mine, she used to be with him for the longest time. He used to talk to her about this. He doesn't do this.
15: No,
0: not like that.
2: Like he's never even given, I don't think he's ever given an in-house one-on-one.
15: No, he doesn't do any one-on-ones.
2: And I know that our buddy, Ben Baby, who we have in the program, has developed a pretty decent relationship with Joe, but I've even talked to Ben about that on air and off. Like, it's taken a lot of work to get to that point. And I don't know where that came with Joe. I mean, it's not like he was getting a ton of media at Plains High School in Athens, and at Ohio State, he was so far down the depth chart. I imagine he got a ton of stuff. Certainly his senior year at LSU, it would have been nuts. But they just have really kept him under wraps down there for a long time. So 24 minutes.
15: In an off season.
2: That is pretty remarkable. Here are one of the highlights. Here's Burrow on what he's excited about this year.
16: I'm fired up about the people that we brought in. I'm fired up about the mindset guys are bringing on the daily. I'm fired up about the energy everybody is bringing in the weight room and conditioning and practice. Obviously, we're not going against each other yet, but when OTAs start, I'm excited to get some competition going. So we have a lot of work to get done before July, before September, but I love where we're at right now.
2: I want you to do me a favor. I want you to go to our lads, and I want you to pull up their depth chart for the Cincinnati Bengals. And I want you to tell me, if all are healthy, what do you see juxtaposed to the schedule they will play? Which I think is the third easiest or second easiest in the league.
0: Burrow,
17: Maybe a decent offensive line, not sure. Jamar Higgins, Yoshuash, sample solid defensively. Now you got Dexter Lawrence and Jonathan Allen, Boye Mafi, Miles Murphy. Jamar Stewart was your first round pick a year ago on the line. Linebackers are new. Not sure that I know any. Demetrius Knight was our second round pick, I guess, solid. Secondary, decent enough. It's a good, I mean, they're good.
2: So if, like, I know that people will put, like, the Bills and other teams ahead of them. I'm not sure that they should be. If you take injury out of it. Now, you can't because they are never healthy.
17: Mm-hmm.
2: They're never healthy. But there aren't a whole lot of holes when you consider they also have Burrow in those two receivers.
17: Yeah.
2: And defensively, they've improved.
17: They Allen have improved.
2: And Lawrence and...
17: They have improved. No, I think they should be certainly in the discussion as a team that can win the AFC North and a team that can win the AFC. Absolutely.
2: And they bring their coaching staff back and all of it.
17: Some people might say that's not a good thing.
2: Might not be. And this is probably the end of the road for Zach if he doesn't deliver in a big way. It'll probably be nobody had him being the lone survivor of the AFC North coaches heading into this offseason.
17: Yeah.
2: But yeah. A lot of weaponry.
17: They're good. Yeah, they should be good. They've got Joe Burrow's got to stay healthy.
2: He has to.
17: When's he last time he played from two consecutive full seasons?
2: Has he? Has he played two? So last year he only played six. He did it once. His second and third year, they made the Super Bowl the third year.
17: Yep.
2: So he played all 16 games in year two. He played all 16 games in year three. That was the year they made the Super Bowl. And then he played all 17 games in 2024. That's the year where that's the year he probably could have won MVP. Hello? Hello? Lights. A little bit of a surge. Do we have a surge, Gibbe? Are we still on the air? A little bit of a surge.
18: I got you.
15: I may or may not have hit the light switch with the water bottle trying to.
17: Incredible throw.
2: What is going on back
17: there? Incredible throw. We're trying to run a show out.
2: We're running a professional show. We got water
15: bottles. I was just throwing the bottle.
2: It
15: got away from me. It's a bad toss. That's why I wasn't allowed to shoot when I played.
2: And here you are critical of little nephew Z here when he misses his shot here.
15: Well, usually because I have to clean it up after he leaves.
17: That's an outrageous thing to say.
2: So only three times in Burrow's career. Three out of six has he played a full
17: season. Not much. By the way, back to the MVPs real quick. 5, Peyton Manning. 4, Rodgers. 3, Brady, Jim Brown, Brett Favre, Johnny Unitas. 2, Joe Montana, Lamar Jackson, Patrick Mahomes, and Kurt Warner.
2: Kurt Warner has the same amount of MVPs as Joe Montana.
17: Yeah, it feels wrong.
2: That's a problem. That's kind of like Shea Gilgeous-Alexander with as many as Shaq and Kobe combined.
17: But you call my dad on your ride home. You guys can talk about how it was a thief.
2: So if he and I started talking about that, how long would he and I be on the same page before we drift apart? So the initial, how is this possible? And then as soon as there is a pivot off of it, then we go in opposite directions?
17: Yes. As soon as you get to a new topic.
2: Over. And even on this topic, we probably would divert for different reasons pretty quickly.
17: Yeah, very quickly. Yeah, I agree.
2: Yeah. All right. You wanted, coming up next, something we missed yesterday. We missed something yesterday. We'll get to this coming up next.
17: Man.
2: This is Cleveland Browns Daily. 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
2: Hi, gentlemen.
1: How are you?
2: Fine.
1: Very nice.
2: When I'm not turning off lights.
3: What did we miss, Gibbe?
1: I thought it was a surge.
4: I did,
2: yeah,
4: too.
2: Well, that happened the other day, and it fried the TV. We needed a new TV.
1: That's right.
4: It yep, fried the TV.
2: Took us offline.
1: Has a new one work?
2: Fantastic.
1: It's working
2: once
1: nice.
2: We had to program all the channels in.
1: Mm.
2: It's been a while.
1: Mm-mm.
2: You know. It happened yesterday.
1: All right.
2: It turned 49 years old, like me.
1: Okay.
4: Jeez.
2: Kevin.
3: 49, Gibby. You're almost
2: go
3: 50.
2: Ahead, baby.
5: And four.
2: And I saw it, and I said, well, there's one person that we have to do a segment for today. That's right. If it weren't for a space saga from a galaxy far, far away, it would have been 1977's biggest hit.
1: This is, it's the first, it's definitely the first, there wasn't PG-13. This is a PG-13 movie, but it's not PG-13, so it's just parental guidance.
4: Yep.
1: Is what it is. This is definitely the first PG-13 slash probably could have been R movie that I ever saw as a kid. I remember watching it at my Aunt Rita's house with my cousins. And I remember being completely blown away by how cool that Trans Am was. And thinking, what do I got to do to get me one of those babies? Get me one of those Trans Ams. And there were a couple of folks who had them. Not like that. They didn't have a black one, but there was definitely my uncle had a gray one with blue that was pretty sweet.
4: Oh, wow.
1: And with a blue Firebird on the front. And then a buddy of mine in high school had a maroon one with a silver bird on the front. But I never saw a true Bandit Trans Am. There's actually a place in Tallahassee now that makes them. Like Florida Trans Ams, they rebuild them. They're like go for like $180,000, like how those Broncos, you know,
4: Yeah.
1: They do one of those, and they put them like all the way back, and they're stunning, stunning vehicles.
2: So speaking of that, I've found a couple different factoids from the great Smokey and the Bandit.
4: Yep.
2: Speaking of Trans Ams, Pontiac wasn't generous. Pontiac only provided a few brand new Trans Ams for the film, and the production team practically cannibalized them to keep the action going. By the end of the shoot, the cars were mostly held together with tape, temporary fixes, and missing trim.
1: Well, there's no CGI, bandits. Baby. You got to do those jumps.
4: Yeah, you got to do
1: you
4: all gotta of
1: those. You
4: got
1: to send that car over something.
2: That's right. Fake engine sounds, the iconic roaring engine noises coming from the Bandit's Trans Am, didn't actually belong to the Pontiac at all.
4: Wow.
2: Filmmakers dubbed the sound of a heavily modified 1955 Chevy over the Trans Am's real engine to make it sound more aggressive.
1: I'll be danged. That's wild.
2: How about that? I have more for you if you'd like.
1: Go.
2: Jerry Reed, the truck
1: driver,
2: who wrote the song that you just heard.
1: Yeah.
2: Reed came up with the iconic theme song Eastbound and Down overnight. When he played it for Needham, judging by his reactions, Reed thought that song wasn't good enough and offered to rewrite the song if Needham found it unsatisfactory. Needham replied, "You change one word, one note, and I'll choke you."
1: It's... Gleason's unreal. I didn't even understand how funny Gleason was as a kid. I had no idea as a kid. So this had two lives for me. It had, when I was a kid, watched it a lot. And then when I got to be like in college, we would watch it a lot. And just for a lot of reasons that you can understand. And you would just go to the Jackie Gleason scenes and die.
2: The compilations out there now.
1: I do a decent Gleason. I'm not going to do it because I don't want to get kicked off the air for accidentally saying something I shouldn't. Every single line from him is spectacular. I watched this with NBC like 2 years ago, and he loved it. He thought it was great.
4: He loved it.
1: He thought it was great.
2: Speaking of Mr. Gleason, I did was able to capture one of the scenes and heavily edit it.
1: Okay.
2: This is in the barbecue scene where Gleason runs in.
1: Give me a Diablo sandwich and a Dr. Pepper. Make it fast. I'm in a...
2: Kev, hit it.
5: Keep change.
6: Just keep your eye out for that Mr. Bender.
7: Let me have a Diablo sandwich, a Dr. Pepper, and make it fast. I'm gonna hurry.
6: You want something?
8: Hush puppy, Daddy.
6: We got no time for that. You
9: Diablo and Doc.
7: Back in my sleep.
10: You must be in a hell of a hurry, huh, Sheriff?
7: Bet your ass on that boy.
10: Oh, yeah. Got a little mess here. Let me help you out here. Get that off of there. That's a way for an officer.
11: Multiply.
10: Who are you chasing? Somebody chasing you?
11: Nobody chasing me, boy.
7: I was chasing a maniac all the way from Texarkana, Texas.
10: Really? Was he a bank robber?
11: Bank robber.
10: What?
11: Bank robbing is baby alongside of what this dude is doing.
10: Yeah.
11: Almost killed funny law officer. Driving through people's backyards, knocking down mailboxes. Got a broad in the car, took across the state line, got the man out. I don't think he's got a permission, and that's getting him. How's that for hygiene? What
10: Oh, let me pay for it.
11: No,
10: you're an officer of the law. I'd be honored.
11: Yeah, much obliged.
7: Where's the can? I gotta get the squirt.
10: I'll be right back there. Just a minute.
1: This is the scene that I've seen, as you can tell, probably about a billion times. So I got to meet Burt Reynolds several times, and he was actually, there was one year when I was down there where he was teaching a class at Florida State.
4: Oh, wow.
1: Like a once-a-week class at Florida State.
2: Might have re-enrolled in college.
1: Yeah, and he loved it, and he was such a cool guy, and he loved being the bandit. Loved it. He loved that he was the bandit.
2: So
4: that's very cool.
1: Yep.
2: In that barbecue scene at the end, Gleason comes out of the bathroom. He's got the toilet paper attached. It was Gleason's idea to have the toilet paper coming out of his glasses when Buford left the barbecue. Reynolds wrote that Gleason never said a single word in the script, improvised everything, which is amazing. Gleason... This is a sidebar. Would often ask his assistant, Maul, for a hamburger, which was code for a glass of bourbon on set. I need a hamburger.
1: I'm going to use that.
4: That's good.
1: I'm stealing that. That's great.
2: So
4: I'm on that website, by the way. Yeah, 130, 150 plus.
1: Oh, for the Trans Ams? Yeah.
4: It's not like they're fully.
1: It's like what they do with the Broncos. Like they rehabilitate them.
2: Yep.
1: And then. I'm sure they do something with the mileage because all those cars would be...
4: It's like 21K miles on one of them, 7,000 original miles on one of them.
1: Yeah.
4: It's yeah, I don't understand exactly what they
1: do. Well, the
4: other
1: thing
4: they got
1: is,
4: the Y82. They got the special. It's why... Here's a crazy fact as well about these cars is that back then... So this was... The car was a 6.6 liter, 400 cubic inch V8.
1: Yep.
4: Stock performance back then of an engine that size was 180 to 200 horsepower. There isn't a single car today that doesn't have 200 horsepower.
1: No.
4: Not a single one, and that was considered a sports car.
1: Yes, very fast.
2: And I'll leave you with this final soundbite in this.
7: Why do you want that beer so bad?
12: Because he's thirsty,
1: dummy.
4: That's the best.
1: That's my favorite. He's thirsty, dummy. All right, coming up next, we head back. That's a good job out of you, Gibby. Coming back, we head to the podium. Quincy Williams. 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
19: Oh, it's a lot of y'all out here for the first time, huh? What's goody? What's good, y'all? All right, we can start with some questions.
20: Quincy, what's it like, you know, getting out on the field and reuniting with Rudy finally? I know he asked you a lot about him over Zoom, but getting out there back on the field.
19: The biggest thing is the energy, man. It feels good out there, especially coming into a defense where you feel comfortable led, and then also the coaches coaching the same thing, and you're just comfortable. So just playing fast, mindset, and then now you're just getting your teammates on the same page.
21: Quincy, you know, obviously you're new here. Todd Monken's new here. Can you get a sense from the other guys that have been here that there's something like a new atmosphere with a new head coach?
19: Yeah, I mean, but we also have a lot of younger guys too, though, so you'll get that aspect whether you go have the same coach and there's younger guys, really just filling in those spaces and then also just getting everybody prepared to play. When you get a new head coach, you also have those players who's walking on eggshells just because they're still trying to get the head coach to see that their talents and things like that, and where do they fit into the new scheme, far as like offense or defense, though. So, but the biggest thing is just making plays, being seen by making plays and things like that.
5: Quincy, this time of year, working on install, just kind of feeling some things out and whatnot. Just what's it like though? You know, when the defense is out there making plays, even though it's in a through the lens of, hey, you know, we're just kind of doing some install.
19: We ain't just kind of doing no install. We doing the install. So if you show up, if the positive, the way I talk is, if you show up, a deposit is due every day. You either getting paid or you owe somebody. That's how I talk. So my job, we going to get paid every single day. If you out there on the field with me, you getting paid or you getting your ass off. So Rudy know that, and so that's why he brought me here, because he ain't got to be in the huddle and he ain't got to be on the field. He know for a fact what it's going to look like out there, and there's going to be speed, and violence, and that's how I want my defense.
18: What have you seen from Shador? Coach was just saying that Shador has come miles from sort of where he first started in the install of the offense, but what have you seen from him as you've gone along?
19: Really that confidence, really. That's the biggest thing.
18: And how about same thing with Deshaun? What have you seen in him?
19: Both of them competing together. Both of them get a chance to go against the ones and things like that too, though. So like I said, it's just that confidence in the pocket, throwing the ball, being on time and things like that, being accurate. So I'm saying that from both of them. I'm actually getting a chance to talk to both of them too, though, trying to figure out how I can make my game better too, though. And then on top of that, they asked me for pointers too, though. So it's kind of weird, actually. Like that vet role, I kind of getting all the way into it now.
20: Quincy, defenses are always changing and evolving, obviously, but how many, I don't know, like similar concepts, like how much comfortability, I guess, do you have with, you know, as you guys go through this install with some of these concepts?
19: That's the reason why the OTAs are really so important, because you get to see it at a slow pace. You also get to get more meeting time. And then also, we're not trying to win tomorrow. So we get a chance to stop the play and actually talk about, hey, why are we even doing this? Why are we calling this play? Things like that. So when we come to training camp, we're moving fast. We're on the same page. If I might go out or something like that, I already know what Rudy want to call and why we're calling it. So the biggest thing during the OTAs is practicing situational football. And so we're doing a lot of that out there now with OTA 2 now. So yeah, today we got another situation. So every day we're getting a different situation. So when that time come in the game, we're not flustered or anything. We're all calm, collective, and we're like, all right, just like OTAs. And of course we're gonna do it in training camp too, though.
22: Todd has said he despises crappy football. I know all coaches.
19: Talk to me again, my bad.
22: Todd said in his intro press conference, I despise crappy football, and I know all coaches don't like penalties and organizational errors and stuff like that. But how have you seen Todd sort of drill down on you guys the basics, the fundamentals early on here?
19: Situational football. Talking about us first in the meeting room, giving us the situation, and then in the walkthrough, practicing the situation. And then when we get on the field, you want to see it live. Now we're getting the situation three times. So now you have that mindset of like, all right, I know what I'm doing. Now I know why I'm doing it. All right, now let me execute it. And when we off or anything like that, he don't mind starting it all the way over, though. So I do like that part. He want precision and not just be precision.
20: Todd said he was kind of mad there was some takeaways.
19: So y'all the question people, I see. Y'all three. I get it now. Yeah.
20: All right, man. He was mad that there were some takeaways in 7-on-7 today. But for you guys as a defense, I mean,
19: I'm always happy. I'm going to be honest with you. You're going to hear me celebrating whether they get the ball or not. I'm going to make sure you

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1: But the biggest thing is also a newer scheme, too, though. So you're playing with people who are starting to get their confidence, and then you're also playing with a couple of people that already have their confidence. So you don't really know. Like I said, we're not trying to win tomorrow, but we're coming with the mindset that if we were to play tomorrow, we handing our ass whoopings because we all out of lollipops.
2: I got a question. Is that all right?
1: Yeah. No, we all good. I just seen that they were the ones asking the questions.
2: First 2 weeks of the season in Florida. You know how hot it is in September.
1: Yeah, I go back to my hometown, man. Yeah. Jacksonville, that's where I got drafted at, so you know I'm ready. That's circled on my calendar. And we go to the Jets, too, so you know them circled on my calendar. If that's your next question, I can already give you that answer.
2: I was going to say, Coach said he was hoping you guys embraced the idea of those first 2 weeks in Florida, because especially in training camp when it's going to be hot to get prepared. You think that's a good thing starting first 2 weeks in Florida? Is that? I mean, you play who you play, but.
1: Yeah. Nah, I don't really know how the weather get down here, though, but I think it's like colder or something like that. So I'd rather go and get them games out over with, and then we in the cold then. So not one of those things where you gotta, at the Jets, you're like cold, and all of a sudden you go to 90 degrees, then you come back cold, then you come back 90 degrees. So I'm glad we're gonna get them out of the way with early.
2: Since you mentioned you circled both of those games when the schedule came out.
1: Oh, I'm ready. And we go to New York. So the Joker's coming back to New York. I'm happy about that.
3: Are you gonna have a different hairstyle?
1: You're gonna dye it? Nah, man. I'm going green. I've been waiting on this. I'm staying green. My hair is green because of the Joker.
4: Okay. What about the Joker? I don't know, inspires you.
1: So I actually got this persona from Brian Dawkins. So his biggest thing, Weapon X. Soon as you get on the field, totally different person. So came with the mindset. I'm kind of like a very happy person off the field. So it's like, all right, on the field, I got to stop laughing, joking. I got to find a switch. So my switch is the Joker. So on the field, I'm laughing, joking around, talking stuff. Uppercut, I see your phone case. I got that phone case too, though. So yeah, that's why I get the celebration ready for. The chaos. It's really that chaos.
2: Everybody good? Thanks, man.
1: Appreciate y'all. Y'all was a good group, man. Appreciate that. Y'all ain't hound me. I like it.
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0: very much. He's Harry Douglas. I'm Freddie Coleman, presented by Progressive Insurance. Just a little bit on SiriusXM Channel 80, as well as tuning in. Always tell that smart speaker to play ESPN Radio. And don't forget about us on ESPN Plus. And I do feel bad when coaches have those less than stellar moments, like Kenny Atkinson of the Cleveland Cavaliers. A lot of blame coming his way last night, having a 22-point lead disappear in Game 1 versus the Knicks, and he held on to those four timeouts that he explained thusly.
1: Yeah, well, I like to hold my timeouts. I mean, I didn't want to have one timeout at the end of the game. One or two-point game, I try to hold them.
0: And many people criticized him thusly, strongly, after he had that explanation why he did not use a timeout when he had a couple opportunities and a 22-point lead disappeared, and so did a Game 1 victory. Well, let's talk to a man who played in the NBA and also was a head coach in the NBA. He is Sam Mitchell. Does a great job for a part of SiriusXM NBA. Hit him on the socials at Sam Mitchell NBA. Sam, you've been around this game for more than a minute. Based on what you saw last night, how did it completely go wrong in the fourth quarter for Kenny Atkinson as a head coach?
2: Well, guys, first thing, look, first of all, I listen to you guys' show all the time.
0: Thank you, brother.
2: And love you guys, man. I'm a Georgia boy, so, you know, I love you guys' show. But, look, there's a lot of things Coach Atkinson going to go back and kick himself about. You know, the timeouts are one thing. And as a coach, I understand you always want to have a timeout or so in your back pocket, especially today with the ability to challenge calls. The number one thing that I didn't understand is I don't like switching everything. Mm-hmm. And once you realize that they were attacking James Harden, don't you have a guy named Keon Doolin that you brought from Sacramento who could knock down threes and play defense? Look, you got a 22-point lead. If James Harden is getting exploited, you take him out the game and you say, look, James, I'm going to give you a blow. Then next, guys, what I don't understand, okay, the Knicks can score the way they did, but the Cleveland Cavaliers stopped scoring. And correct me if I'm wrong, don't they have a guy on their team named Donovan Mitchell that go get buckets all the time?
3: Hello.
2: And he barely touched the ball. So, again, this was a bad loss. And, guys, this is the type of loss that the Knicks had last year against Indiana that you cannot recover from. Guys, I don't care who you are, how mentally tough you are. It's hard to recover from a playoff game, Eastern Conference Finals, on the road, 22-point lead with 7 minutes to go. I don't know if they can recover from that.
3: Coach, I think something else. I want to go a little deeper into it, because watching Oklahoma City and the San Antonio Spurs play the previous night, and the energy, the effort that was exerted every single time to fight through screens and understand that every single defensive possession was key to probably was going to win that ball game, and to see the Cleveland Cavaliers just be so nonchalant, hey, don't worry about it, guys, we're just going to switch and not fight through it. Like, talk us through it as a head coach, what you would say to your players coming to the sidelines, because I know you probably would have called a timeout, about not switching and fighting through those screens to make sure that they didn't get to the Jalen Brunson and the James Harden matchup.
2: Guys, I agree with you. First of all, I'm not a big fan of switching. The days that I played, we only switched when we said it was a 911 emergency. Our guards wouldn't switch on big guys back in the day, and big guys did not like switching on guards. That being said, look, you should have took James Harden. Guys, James Harden 37 years old. Why are you putting James Harden on Jalen Brunson, a first-team All-NBA guard? That's just like putting me on James Harden when he was in his heyday. Why would you do that? I mean, look, Kenny Atkinson is a good coach and a good guy. But it's not just on him, guys. What is your coaching staff telling you? Aren't they watching the same game that everybody watching? That James Harden can't move his feet, he can't defend. You got Donovan Mitchell, you got Doolin, and you got other guys that they could have tried. So this is one of those losses, guys, and I hate to say this, that if things keep going bad, can get you fired at the end of the year.
0: Great stuff by Sam Mitchell. Played in the NBA, was a head coach in the NBA, now part of SiriusXM NBA and also NBA TV. Joining us on Freddie and Harry on ESPN Radio, the ESPN app, and also ESPN Plus. I'm glad you brought that up, Sam, about the coaching staff, Kenny Atkinson, because time and time again, I see on the other sidelines with Mike Brown, he's always getting input from his assistant coaches. He makes the final decision, no doubt about that. But his coaches are always making sure that he's in touch because you can't remember everything that you need to remember. How much of that is that Kenny Atkinson, who has been a lifer as a coach, may be so used to doing it that way to say he's not going to receive instruction from his assistant coaches, but more often than not, he believes this is going to be my ship. I'm going to have it run this way, even though I want input from my assistant coaches.
2: Guys, think about it like this. You guys would think Phil Jackson and Pat Riley are two great coaches, right? Mm-hmm. Greg Popovich. Go look at their coaching staff. They have Hall of Fame assistant coaches. They got great coaches. Phil Jackson would tell you, Tex Winter and the other guy was probably smarter and better coach than him. Pat Riley, look at the coaches he had on his staff. Guys, always put somebody beside you that know as much or is smarter than you in certain areas. Nobody knows everything. But in today's NBA, everybody wants their friends. Guys, look at these coaching staff today. Half of the coaching staffs in the league have coaches who have never played basketball, ever, on any level. I've seen coaching staffs that had guys couldn't make their high school team, and they're NBA coaches. So, guys, you can't hire your friends. You have to hire people who are competent and just as good or better than you. At the end of the day, you're going to get all the credit. But, guys, I just think this is just mismanagement from all the way around. And, again, coaches, you guys know how coaches are. They're sensitive about putting people on their staff that may get a little bit more credit or just as much credit as they do. But at the end of the day, guys, you got to surround yourself with smart people because nobody knows everything.
3: I agree. Game two of the Western Conference Finals is tonight, the Oklahoma City Thunder versus San Antonio Spurs. Coach, I personally feel like this is a must-win for the OKC Thunder as defending champions. When you look at what Victor Wembanyama was able to do in game one, and if you're on the sidelines with Chet Holmgren, Coach, what are you telling Chet for game two?
2: I'm going to tell you, Chet, you're going to go man up and go play him. I paid you max money. Victor Wembanyama been treating you like you his redhead stepchild. Like, he's just been destroying Chet. And so if I'm, look, guys, I've been saying this for the last year, and I'll say it again. To me, if San Antonio keeps dominating OKC the way they're doing, if it was me, I'd take all them draft assets and Chet Holmgren and go get Giannis. You got to look, guys. Victor is an anomaly. Mm-hmm. We've never seen anything like him. You got to go get a player that he respects and that can go at him and keep pressure on him. Man, look, they don't care about ancillary players scoring 30 points. That's not going to get them beat. All right, so look, you got to occupy Victor and not let him play center field. And right now, Chet is not getting it done. Chet's got to accept the challenge, and he's got to go at Victor because right now Victor treating him like a redhead stepchild.
0: As much trouble as they've had, and everybody has a Victor Wembanyama, from what a little birdie told me, Sam, that wasn't as much trouble as you had with your cell phone early today. What's the explanation?
2: Dude, I was on the golf course. My phone, all the years I've been playing golf, my phone has never fell out my golf cart.
0: Okay.
2: I got my credit card, all my information in it. My phone falls out. I trace it all the way back. It's sitting on the third hole in the fairway. Just ringing. But I tell you what, guys, it tells you something. I tell people this, man, you better live right, because that's one of those little blessings, man, that, dude, I was going to have to cancel credit cards, checkbooks, all kind of stuff, man. So I just thank God that I found it. And more importantly, I didn't want to miss you guys' show because I love you guys' show.
0: We love you as well, but I want to know what you shot on the golf course today.
2: 76, guys.
0: There you go. All right.
3: Ooh,
0: all right,
3: okay,
0: all right, Sam.
2: Well, look, man, when you're not coaching, you got to get good at something. For sure. And I ain't coaching y'all in a while, so I'm good at golf.
3: That's a Georgia boy right there. He great at everything.
2: Well, there you go, homie. You said it. You know it.
0: The pride of Columbus, Georgia, former NBA head coach, former NBA player, does a great job for NBA TV and SiriusXM NBA. He is the terrific Sam Mitchell. Hit him on the socials at Sam Mitchell NBA. Sam, let's do this again sooner than soon. Always great to talk with you. Take care and be well, my man. And thanks so much.
2: Anything for you guys later.
0: Fantastic by Sam Mitchell, who you can hear throughout the year and the hometown calls of each and every playoff game. You can do that part of SiriusXM NBA Radio. So he gave you the breakdown exactly what happened with Kenny Atkinson and that breakdown that happened in the fourth quarter against my New York Knicks. That was good by Sam Mitchell. I guarantee you our breakdown is going to be better. How it all went away in game one in the fourth quarter in overtime for the Cavaliers losing game one to my New York Knicks. Keep it here in the Wednesday Groove-a-thon edition of Freddie and Harry with Harry Douglas and Freddie Coleman on ESPN Radio, the ESPN app, SiriusXM Channel 80. And don't forget about us on ESPN Plus.
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12: Christine Lisi. 2 days after an NBA playoff performance for the ages, Victor Wembanyama leads the Spurs against the Thunder in Game 2 of the West Finals tonight. Coverage in an hour on ESPN Radio. To keep Wemby from another Superman-like performance, OKC's got to put a big man on him, advises NBA champion Brendan Haywood.
13: Chet got to go guard. Chet got to come out and play. Chet, listen, you are all defensive player. You're a young guy in this league. You got to go get that smoke. We ain't saying you're going to stop Wemby, but the first thing I would do if I'm OKC is I got to put a big body on dude and help from another area.
12: Brendan Haywood on Freddie and Harry. Chet would be 7'1", OKC center Chet Holmgren. Thunder down 1-0 in that series. New Mavericks president Masai Ujiri said removing coach Jason Kidd was a difficult decision and was his decision alone. Avalanche defenseman Cale Makar will miss the NHL's West Final opener versus the Golden Knights tonight. Face-off on ESPN in an hour. Makar is dealing with multiple injuries, and the team says he is day-to-day. The Sabres rewarded coach Lindy Ruff with helping end the team's 14-year playoff drought. Buffalo signing Ruff to a 2-year extension. Steelers quarterback Aaron Rodgers told reporters he will retire after the 2026 NFL season, which will be his 22nd in the league. Baseball, Toronto veteran starter Jose Berríos underwent a full Tommy John surgery on his right elbow today. He'll be sidelined well into the 2027 season. Latest blow to Toronto's injury-ravaged rotation, Shane Bieber remains sidelined by forearm stiffness. Cody Pounce out for the season with a knee injury. Max Scherzer's been limited by forearm and ankle injuries.
4: Hey, it's Michelle's mom, and coming out Thursday, Jalen Brunson lit up the Garden in the fourth quarter to lead the Knicks to a huge win in Game 1. I'll tell you if you'll be able to do it again. 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
5: Jalen Williams floater over Wemby, gets the roll, we're tied at 97. 10 seconds to go. Pass to SGA on the wing, gonna drive on Castle to the basket, lays it in for the tie. San Antonio has it. Down floor, Wemby going to go for the long three on the tie, and he hit it. He pulled up from 30 feet away. Wemby's tied the game. Blocked by Wembanyama with 17 seconds to go. Victor Wembanyama, 41 points, 23 rebounds, and his third block shot. That's going to do it. San Antonio has taken game one of the Western Conference Finals. They outlast the Thunder in two overtimes, led by their all-world third-year center, Victor Wembanyama, in the game one win.